0: Greetings and salutations, dear listeners of Lotus FM, from the Murga Bhakti Foundation, South Africa. We welcome you to the daily chanting of the Kumara Ashtavam.
1: Kumara Ashtavam, chant number 18. Om Naya Naya Padaye Namo Namaha. 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

0: Hello.
1: Good day, sir. I'm calling from internet for you. 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
0: Ask yourself. 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
0: My ISP doesn't require any contracts. 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
1: Oh, well, our support is...
0: My ISP has won a bunch of awards for support. And yes, they have amazing prices.
1: Ah, Heike, who's your ISP?
0: It's AfriHost. 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It's really that good.

0: 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This is Newsbreak on Lotus FM. Top stories for today. A gender-based violence and femicide inquiry vows to closely track government progress on the president's recent commitments.
1: It needs to be monitored and will be part of the people will monitor whether what he promised the nation actually happens, because it should happen. We've received complaints.
0: In other news, food price growth slows in South Africa, but unfortunately, rising household expenses continue to squeeze financially strained consumers.
2: So for the month of September, we have seen a very slight increase of 8 rand and 26 cents in the cost of our basket, which now brings our basket of 44 very basic foods to 5,488 rand and 6 cents.
0: In our green scene this morning, Cabinet prepares emergency measures as the upcoming El Nino weather event threatens South Africa's water security. Hussein Ibrahim will have the details there. And also coming up, we speak to the grade 12 world archery champion Danya Thompson, who has now earned her national colors in a second sport, water polo.
3: In their harbor, they had all the, obviously they have ships in there, they have like a pirate ship, it was so cool. And it's a different type of game, it's salt water, not chlorine. And obviously you have a bit of like more movement in the water because of boats and stuff. But it is so beautiful, stunning, it's just such a surreal experience.
0: Now, I actually struggled to do one sport. This girl is doing two sporting disciplines and matric as well. So we'll find out more about her in the second half. Also coming up, a full sport report this morning. Here's what you can expect. Senior football figures have now called for Manchester City to be punished by the end of the season. We'll also have some international football news as Mofokeng bags a brace for Bafana Bafana as they beat Eritrea 5-0 in Cairo. We've got some cricket news for you as well. Shubman Gill hits 223 not out as India chased down the West Indies record total. And Novak Djokovic wins his first match since Wimbledon. That's at the China Open. Those sporting stories and more coming up on Newsbreak today. It is your AM edition of Cutting Edge Current Affairs as we start off a brand new month. I got a full team here. Hussein Ibrahim is with us as always, going through your messages on social media. Send in your thoughts and opinions to our WhatsApp line in studio, 071-613-7803. Rob Byrne will join us with the traffic updates in the second half. Hussein will have a market review for us at 5:45. Before that, at 5:30, I will have a weather forecast. This is Newsbreak on Lotus FM. I'm Matthew Viren. Welcome to Thursday morning, the 1st of October, 2026. Lots to come. Do stay tuned.
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0: We start off with the latest from the Madlanga Commission, and public hearings of the Commission will resume on the 9th of November, and this to accommodate a break for the local government elections. This was all confirmed by the Commission yesterday as the Mpumalanga taxi boss, Joe Ferrari Sibanyoni, concluded his testimony. Sibanyoni testified extensively about his involvement with the Putco bus company, denying any involvement in disrupting its operations or the torching of its buses at a depot. This report by Sibatle Mota.
5: The Madlanga Commission will resume on the 9th of November as it accommodates the local government elections. However, the Commission will hold in-camera hearings from Monday, which are expected to continue for 2 weeks. Evidence leader Matthew Shackleton elaborates.
6: To record that our not sitting tonight in November has to do with broadcasting issues.
7: Yes.
6: If there is in-camera evidence that can be heard in the next month.
7: There
6: certainly is some that has already been scheduled in terms of previous in-camera applications.
7: Yes.
6: There will be a one or two further in-camera applications.
7: Before the line,
6: those will all be given notice. The press will get notice of any new in-camera applications, but there certainly will be some in-camera evidence that's heard between now and 9 November.
5: Mpumalanga taxi boss Joe Sibanyoni continued his testimony. He was questioned about a video in which he told President Cyril Ramaphosa and Mineral and Petroleum Resources Minister Gwede Mantashe that if they heard of people interfering with Putco's business, you must know it's us. When questioned about the video, Sibanyoni told the commission that they had been engaged in meetings with PATCO for a 30% stake in the company.
7: We are having some countless meetings with PATCO. And we had those meetings.
6: And what were you, what was the purpose of those meetings?
7: The purpose was trying to have a stake within the transport section of PATCO.
6: So you wanted your local content stake within PATCO?
7: Yes.
5: The commission also heard evidence that PATCO recorded more than 350 incidents between October 2024 and January 2025 in which its buses were allegedly blocked by taxi operators in Gwandebele. When Shackleton asked Sibanyoni whether his remarks to Mandashe and Ramaphosa had anything to do with the alleged interference, he denied that he intended the statements to mean disrupting the bus operator's activities.
6: You've now said, when you find someone wanting to interfere with the PATCO business, you must know it's us. What did you mean by interfere?
7: I think my understanding is not your understanding. If I'm engaging with you, it's one of the same thing when I interfere with you. Interference, that's when I'm engaging you. Interfering into your matters, it's me engaging you about those matters.
5: Sibanyoni also denied any involvement in an incident that resulted in more than 50 PATCO buses being burned. He rejected suggestions that he or his association were behind the attacks, saying that the taxis seen blocking PATCO buses were not linked to his operations. He suggested to Shackleton that the buses may have been burned by PATCO itself because of a labor dispute.
0: And that was Sibatle Mota reporting from what was day 183 of the Matlanga Commission. Moving on now, the ANC MP Kusela Diko maintains that the party did not recommend action to be taken against the suspended National Police Commissioner, General Fani Masemola, nor did the party call for his reinstatement. This emerged during deliberations over the draft report of the ad hoc committee investigating political interference and criminal infiltration in the justice system. Now, the ANC proposed just last week that the ad hoc committee's report must reflect that Masemola had failed in his constitutional responsibilities by not challenging the alleged unlawful instructions given by the police minister on special leave, Senzo Mtunu, to disband the PKTT, or the Political Killings Task Team. This report by Abongwe Kubokana.
8: ANC MP Kusela Diko was requested by the chairperson of the committee, Soviet Lekhanyane, to give clarity on the allegations that surfaced through media reports last week. Against her views, Diko explained the rationale behind her remarks.
9: And one thing that I just want to highlight is that at no point did the ANC or even the ad hoc committee, to the best of my knowledge, not having gone through all of the submissions of the parties, but at no point did we recommend any further action against General Masemola. We didn't call for his investigation. We didn't call for him not to be reinstated. We didn't call for anything of that nature. But we do have the responsibility to uphold the duty to resist unlawful instructions. I think we believe that that is very important for safeguarding against political interference in state institutions, and it should empower all accounting officers, not to take unlawful instructions from executive authorities.
8: And in addition, Lekhanyane sought to support Diko by describing media reports as malicious for incorrectly attributing certain statements to members of the committee, even though such statements were not made.
10: Have agreed that submission will be reformulated and presented in this meeting, so that all of us and all of South Africa can have an understanding of what the submission really is, and not what certain media houses decided to distort through malicious reporting. Can I check if you are ready to present the reformulation, or we can go ahead and consider it later?
8: Again, Diko has lashed out at some of the media reports about her remarks.
9: And I think what you referred to, Chair, as malicious reporting has sought to dismiss or even undermine the work that this committee has already done insofar as the findings against Minister Mtulu are concerned. Because members will remember that we made extensive findings, both the ANC as well as all of the other parties, against Minister Mtulu, and we made several referrals against Minister Mtulu for criminal investigation in some instances and so forth. So it's just unfortunate that those are contained in a different section of the report. But we do take note, and I think we acknowledge that read out of context, you know, there would be this confusion that exists in society.
8: Diko has requested that the ad hoc committee make some adjustments on the ANC's submission.
9: But as far as it relates to the duty to resist unlawful instructions, I think that we can find a way to manage it. And the last point I want to make, Chair, is that, you know, it was so coincidental and unfortunate that we had this discussion on a report that, you know, our submissions are more than 4 months old. And we made those submissions not knowing that 2 days before we had the discussion, you know, the NPA would withdraw the charges against Jerome Masemola, and then there's this entire perception that the ANC or even the ad hoc committee is gunning for Jerome Masemola.
0: Yeah, and that report by Abongwe Kubukana in Parliament. With just over a month to go for the local government elections, South Africans will be heading to the polls, but residents of three informal settlements in southern Johannesburg say that they have run out of patience. They say that they've waited 6 years to be relocated to about 200 houses at Lanesia South, Extension 15. Now, with some structures still unfinished and being vandalized even, they now say that they will take matters into their own hands and move in. This report by Musa Mhlongo.
11: For elderly residents living in Mazibuko Park, Kempok and Volta informal settlement, rain means water coming through the leaking roofs and making their already difficult conditions worse. Miriam Magwebo says she has been waiting for an RDP house since 2006.
12: No, I will not be voting this upcoming elections. I have been voting for a long time and there's no change. They come and lie to us and make empty promises. Then they don't deliver.
11: Another resident, Pinky Masimani, says the wait for housing has lasted decades. She says she was on the waiting list for housing since 1987 under the apartheid regime.
13: I want to get a house and move from here. We're dying here. Other elderly people have died while waiting for houses. This place is not okay to live. It's not safe.
11: Residents from Mazibuko Park, Kempok and Volta say they were promised relocation to the structure at Lanesia South Extension 15. They say 6 years later, there is still no clear timeline for when they will move. The three communities say their living conditions differ. Mazibuko Park residents say they are living on wetland, Kampok residents are living on an open field, while Volka residents say they are living on a private property. For Una Timsongelwa, the housing wait has stretched from her schooling years into adulthood.
14: I've been doing peaceful marches, going to housing to speak to them. And then, as I've said, they've elected different constructors to act as if the project would take place, but it didn't. The new contractor would come and then another one, etc., etc. And with regard that, remember, as the new contractors are coming, they have to release a new budget. And so what does that mean when another contractor leaves? Do they leave with the money or what's happening? We don't know.
11: Residents say several contractors have worked on the project over the years, but the project has still not completed. They say about 200 units are standing empty while some are already vandalized. They also say 10 families from each settlement were allocated houses, but there has been no further movement. Community leader Ngosana Maseko says residents are now decided to occupy the structures themselves.
15: alone as if we don't have the councillors from these three wards. Three informal settlements, what 8, what 5, and what 7. It seems as if we don't have the councillors. But once the contractor comes to the site, that's where you'll see the activities that are happening with the councillors. They want to be involved because they want to benefit. They use the people that are close to them to benefit so that they can benefit from them.
0: You are listening to Newsbreak on Lotus FM. That report you just heard by Musa Mhlongo, just gone 5:15. Thank you for joining us on this Thursday morning off the program. It is the 1st of October 2026. Welcome to a brand new month. I am Matthew Viren. This is Newsbreak. Let's head to more of our newsbreaking stories now. And the former Chief Justice, that's Raymond Zondo, says South Africa must move beyond investigating corruption to ensure that there are consequences for those who are found to have acted unethically. Now, Judge Zondo, who led the inquiry into state capture, took part in a panel discussion on building an ethical state at a public administration conference that took place here in Durban. Eminent figures such as the former public protector, Advocate Thuli Madonsela, and the Public Service Commission chairperson, Professor Somadona Fikeni, shared the stage with Judge Zondo. Nenokuhle Malinga was there and sent us this report.
16: Former Chief Justice Raymond Zondo has told delegates at the conference of the South African Association of Public Administration and Management that the country cannot continue relying on commissions of inquiry to investigate wrongdoing. He says there has to be consequences. He warned that failing to act against wrongdoing could further weaken public trust in state institutions.
17: It is disappointing to see the government does like saying we have implemented most of the recommendations of the Zondo Commission. But if you care to look at the recommendations, what they are talking about is referral for prosecution or criminal investigations. But what is very important, namely establishing institutions or mechanisms that would make sure that we don't have another state capture, that simply has not been done.
16: Public Service Commissioner Chairperson Professor Somadoda Fikeni says South Africa has built strong laws, policies and institutions but has failed to invest enough in the human factor needed to make them work effectively. Professor Fikeni says the developmental state has become increasingly patrimonial, with systems sometimes serving those inside them rather than the public.
18: As I said, after examining facts over a period of 5 years with the PSC, I realized that this phenomenon keeps repeating itself. You go to this department, you go to this institution. This is not an accident, it's by design. Hence the political economy of inefficiency. If it fails, it's because it's the business model for those who will benefit from the failure. It's not an accident. It's for that reason that during our time, we've become the most unequal society. It's because the political elite and the business elite, the civil society elite, have agreed that public service shall be turned into self-service.
16: One delegate argued that there is administrative will, saying some officials who expose corruption faced serious consequences.
19: So the question is, if we are saying there is no administrative will, so at what cost should there be this will? Because these people have paid in their lives. So what protection do we get as administrators if we have to expose this? Do we have to pay with our lives? What mechanisms do we have so that when this corruption is exposed, we are then protected?
16: The discussions have highlighted the need for institutions that can withstand individual interest, consequence for wrongdoing, and protection for those who act against corruption. Nginokuhle Malinga, SABC News in Durban.
0: Stay tuned for the full sport report, but first, more than 300 young scientists from South Africa and around the world are showcasing research and innovations at the 2026 ESCOM Expo International Science Fair taking place in Ekurhuleni. Now, this competition is giving young researchers a platform to test their ideas, exchange knowledge, and explore careers in STEM subjects. The ESCOM Expo Foundation says that the organization is also working with schools, district offices, and provincial education structures in order to strengthen STEM education in South Africa. Here's Nonhlanhla Nshengila with more.
20: Months of research, testing, and refining their projects have brought young scientists to the 2026 ESCOM Expo International Science Fair. More than 300 South African learners from 35 regions across all 9 provinces are competing alongside 24 international participants from countries including Brazil, India, China, Ghana, and Mozambique. Their journey to the international stage included competing at district and regional science fairs, giving the young minds an opportunity to test, improve, and refine their projects. Acting CEO of the ESCOM Development Foundation, Mologadi Mutele, says the expo forms part of ESCOM's broader investment in education and the development of young talent in science and technology.
21: Yeah, so for ESCOM Development Foundation, in a number of the programs that we invest in, so we have invested under education. Expo is one of our main flagship programs, and it is over and above the other programs that we do. But around STEM, I also want to mention that we are also involved with the schools, with the district offices, the provinces, even in maths competitions. But today, we have invested as ESCOM in the expo for the young scientists.
20: Mutele says the event is about more than just a competition. She encourages learners to build confidence, improve communication skills, and explore how their interest in science can translate into future careers.
21: So what we are doing, we are also, as ESCOM in partnership with EYS, we are also ensuring that we provide these learners with mentors. So these projects, they are not going to end up here just because they've received medals. So what I've said to the learners, and I want to also extend this message to the communities out there and the teachers, please encourage your learners to participate here. Because some of them, they did not maybe come through from the regional expos. But that does not mean that they need to abandon that solution that they've started.
20: For the learners, the competition is also an opportunity to engage with peers from different countries and showcasing solutions to the real world challenges.
0: And that report by Nonhlanhla Nshengila.
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0: All the latest sporting news this morning, and we will start off the report as we have done for the past couple of days, discussing the latest on Manchester City. Now, it has emerged that Manchester City's punishment for breaching Premier League rules should be handed down before the end of the season, and this is according to various senior football figures. Now, the Premier League on Tuesday said that City had been found guilty of all charges relating to breaches of its financial regulations between the 2009-2010 seasons and the 2017 and 2018 season. Now, they include artificially inflating revenue by more than £900 million through what has been described in the media as, quote, sham sponsorship deals. City, meanwhile, have repeatedly denied guilt and signaled an intent to lodge an appeal by the end of this week. There have been fears, meanwhile, that the process, which has taken 3 years already since the charges were first implemented, could be drawn out for much longer. However, senior figures in the world of football have been speaking to the media, and they see no reason as to why this case cannot be concluded by the end of this current season. Now, speaking on condition of anonymity, one club official said, quote, it benefits everyone for this to be resolved as quickly as possible. And when asked if they believe that it would be, they said instinctively yes, but it has to be done right. We can all see the risks that will take place if it's not, but those risks have been there throughout the process as they've warned the league multiple times during it. Let's bring you more on the story now. And former manager for Manchester City, Pep Guardiola, has backed City's owners and leadership and says that he will always be behind the club after they were found guilty of those charges related to breaches of the Premier League's financial rules. Now, Guardiola took over as the City manager in July 2016 before leaving just last summer. In a social media post yesterday, he said, I want to tell every single Manchester City fan across the world to know that I'm here more than ever before. I am, always have been, always will be behind my club, my owner, my chairman, Ferran Soriano, the players, the staff, the current manager, Enzo Maresca, and you, our unique supporters. Guardiola went on to say in that post, let me be clear, we will get through this together, ending it off by saying, I love you all. Now, during Guardiola's decade in charge of City, he led the club to 6 league titles, including a record 4 in a row from 2020 to 2024, as well as the Champions League, 3 FA Cups, and 5 Champions or 5 League Cups as well.

24th minute to make it 5-0 to South Africa. Oswin Apollos has also to be singled out here, as he had a fantastic game, notching 3 assists on the night. So Bafana going well under their new manager, Pitso Mosimane. Let's bring you more football news now, and let's stay on the international front. Cristiano Ronaldo says that he has left Portugal's international camp and will explain the reasons why in time. Now, this comes after the head coach of Portugal, Jorge Jesus, earlier said that there was no rift with the captain, following claims that the 5-time Ballon d'Or winner had refused to train. Now, Ronaldo has said that he is considering retiring from international football after the World Cup in the summer, but opted to continue as he chases down 1,000 career goals. However, the Al Nassr forward did not feature in Portugal's 2-1 win over Norway on Sunday and did not join his teammates in going over to the visiting fans at the final whistle as well, indicating that there could be some sort of rift here between him and the current Portugal manager. Now, Portugal will be in action tonight, minus Ronaldo. They play Denmark in the Nations League Group 4. Also in Group 4, Norway and Erling Haaland and company will face Wales. We'll also see Republic of Ireland take on Austria. Israel play Kosovo. Greece up against the Netherlands. Jurgen Klopp's Germany play Serbia. Azerbaijan up against Liechtenstein. And Malta play Gibraltar. Okay, moving away from football now, let's bring you some cricket news. And Shubman Gill scored a career-best 223 runs not out as India sensationally chased down the West Indies record 405-7 with 39 deliveries to spare on the second one-day international at Guwahati. Now, the West Indies look to be favourites at the interval, having posted their highest ever total in this format, with John Campbell making 101, Shai Hope making 104, and Amir Jangu 114, so all three of those players hitting centuries. But the Indian captain Gill, however, was in sublime form, bringing up his century of just 62 deliveries, and then his double century just 55 balls later. South Africa, meanwhile, were also in cricket action yesterday. They were playing in the men's one-day international series, the third ODI between Australia. And unfortunately, the South Africans came out on the losing end on this one. Australia winning by 45 runs due to the Duckworth-Lewis Stern method. On to some tennis news now. Novak Djokovic maintained his remarkable unbeaten record at the China Open as he beat Nuno Borges to secure his first win since reaching the Wimbledon semi-finals in July. The 39-year-old Serb, the former world number one, struggled in the second set but came through to win for his 30th consecutive victory in Beijing, albeit in his first appearance at the event since 2015. And finally, on Newsbreak Sport, we have some boxing news. After more than a decade of public feuding and false starts, Tyson Fury and Anthony Joshua exchanged a lot of pleasantries. They traded jokes and even discussed going for a pint of beer at a news conference in London. So this has been confirmed. The British heavyweight rivals will be fighting in Cardiff's Principality Stadium on the 11th of December. They were having their media day yesterday. It was quite cordial between the two, and they also faced off as well, vowing to give the fans in attendance in December a show to remember. And that is it for Newsbreak Sport this morning. Keep it locked on. More of our newsbreaking stories coming up shortly.

0: Closing in on 5:30 now, so let's find out what we can expect in our second half of Newsbreak today. A gender-based violence femicide inquiry has vowed to closely track government progress on President Cyril Ramaphosa's recent commitments.
1: It needs to be monitored and will be part of the people will monitor whether what he promised the nation actually happens, because it should happen. We've received complaints.
0: Also coming up, food price growth slows, but rising household expenses continue to squeeze financially strained consumers.
2: So for the month of September, we have seen a very slight increase of 8 rand and 26 cents in the cost of our basket, which now brings our basket of 44 very basic foods to 5,488 rand and 6 cents.
0: We've got an interesting story coming up in our green scene as Cabinet prepares emergency measures as the upcoming El Nino weather event threatens South Africa's water security.
3: El Nino is a climate phenomenon

0: and its impact depend on how it develops and on local weather conditions. So South Africa is preparing for the possibility of a hotter and drier conditions.
1: And we'll also hear from the grade 12 world archery champion Dania Thompson, who earns her national colors in a second sport, this time water polo.
2: In their harbor, they had all the, obviously they have ships in there, they have like a pirate ship, it was so cool. And it's a different type of game, it's salt water, not chlorine. And obviously you have a bit of like more movement in the water because of boats and stuff. But it is so beautiful, stunning. It's just such a surreal experience.
1: All those stories and more coming up in the next half an hour of Cutting Edge Current Affairs. We also got Hussein Ibrahim alongside me in studio. He is going through your messages on social media, so you can keep those coming in. I'll be reading some of those messages, playing some of those voice notes a bit later on. And let's not forget Rob Byrne. He is standing by with the latest traffic updates. Now, today's weather forecast. Let's start off in Durban. Clear skies in Durban today. 17, a high of 23. It's partly cloudy in Pietermaritzburg, meanwhile. 8, a high of 22. On to Richards Bay now. Expect partly cloudy conditions there as well. 14, a high of 23. Pretoria, all clear today. 8, a high of 18. Johannesburg, clear as well. 6, a high of 17. On to Cape Town, where you can expect partly cloudy conditions. 15, a high of 17. Port Elizabeth or Gqeberha is all clear today. 14, a high of 25. And finally, to Kokopo City or East London, clear there as well. 16, a high of 24. Welcome to Newsbreak on Lotus FM. If you're just joining us, it is Thursday morning, the 1st of October 2026. And I'm Matthew Viren.
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1: One of our top stories now, the chairperson of the National Inquiry on Gender-Based Violence and Femicide, that's Toko Mkhwanazi Qaluva, says that they will monitor closely to ensure that the commitments made this week by the President, Cyril Ramaphosa, to address gender-based violence and femicide in the country are implemented. Mkhwanazi Qaluva was speaking during the third day of the five-day national inquiry on GBVF taking place in Johannesburg. This report by Tabiso Khadebe.
4: Among others, President Cyril Ramaphosa directed the police and justice ministries to audit unresolved cases, forensic delays and unexecuted arrests involving women and children within 60 days, followed by individual recovery plans within 90 days. The week-long inquiry seeks to hold duty bearers accountable for issues and challenges related to GBVF and identify improvements needed in the criminal justice system. Mkhwanazi Qaluva says what will make the battle against gender-based violence and femicide a success is the implementation of policies and commitments.
5: It needs to be monitored, and will be part of the people will monitor whether what he promised the nation actually happens, because it should happen. We've received complaints. People have come over to all three commissions, actually, to say the system is not working effectively. So what we're doing this week is to say what are the challenges, because it's not only about victims going to report, it's the whole system.
4: A number of pressing issues, including capacitating police members to handle cases involving survivors, secondary trauma experienced by survivors when seeking help, and a lack of sufficient funding for government departments, top the agenda on the third day of the inquiry. However, the Commission for Gender Equality says the accessibility of shelters for survivors of gender-based violence and femicide remains a critical barrier. Commission for Gender Equality's Nomthandazo Sithole says accessibility of shelters is important for survivors.
6: There are shelters across the country. The question is whether they are sufficient, whether they are accessible, whether inclusion is understood in the context of the operations of those shelters, disability accessibility, inclusion in terms of protocols and also policies being in place to ensure that there is no secondary victimization which happens in those shelters. We are consistently observing that LGBTQIA plus inclusion is still being approached as a special program and a preference instead of being built as cross-cutting when designing shelters.
4: Following the grilling of the South African Police Service leadership on Tuesday, the National Prosecuting Authority is expected to field questions on the critical issues of the failure to prosecute perpetrators of gender-based violence. Thabiso Radebe, SABC News, Johannesburg.
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1: Time now for a first traffic update. Here's Rob Byrne.
7: Good morning. A couple of crash scenes to report in on the N3. If you're going up to Joburg around the Frankfurt Freeway exit, there is a collision there blocking one lane. That's on the Joburg side. And then on the Durban-bound carriageway, you should come from Moy River down to Howie. There's a couple of vehicles that have collided just by the Balgowan exit, so watch for some delays there. Pietermaritzburg to Durban, that section of the N3 can be a bit tricky at times between Pietermaritzburg and Ashburn, but it looks okay. Nothing's broken down at this stage on that particular section. And if you're on your way from Munzumtoti heading up to the airport, there is a breakdown around Higginson Highway blocking left lane, but apart from that, we're looking all clear. Gauteng, always good to check in on the overnight road work situation around Pretoria on the N1 South. This morning, it looks all right. There's no discernible sort of backlog of traffic, so it looks like those restrictions are probably out in time. There is a crash on the N1 South just after Haasfontein if you're leaving Pretoria down to Rigel Avenue. And don't forget all the restrictions in Sandton. Sandton Drive has been restricted this week between Grayston and Alice. And today, more closures going along parts of Grayston, Fredman, Fifth Street in that part, in that downtown part of Sandton. It's for the Red Bull box kart race event, which takes place on Sunday, but the restrictions remain in place until about the 7th of October. They build up, have the event, and then they pull it all down. So over the next week or so, it is just going to be busy at peak times around that Sandton area. And we're looking pretty clear at Cape Town, N1 inbound, N2. Beautiful, no problems through to the CBD central area. With your traffic update for SABC News, I'm Rob Byrne.

0: Thank you, Rob Byrne. Back to our news breaking stories. Now, business owners along Durban's Golden Mile are being urged to exercise extreme vigilance following a surge of sophisticated scams targeting local merchants. Now, police are investigating incidents where criminals have hoodwinked business operators, with recent reports highlighting suspicious activities centered around the South Beach precinct, and that's in the vicinity of the Ushaka Marine World. Authorities say that fraudsters are employing clever deception tactics to swindle these unsuspecting traders, prompting calls now for heightened security measures across the Etiquini Economic Hub. Now, we spoke to this gentleman earlier in the week, Vinayak Maraj. He is part of the Ocean Walker experience at Ushaka, and he was actually a victim this week of car theft. He explains to Newsbreak what transpired.
1: Good morning, all. Just a quick warning to all business owners and staff. There's a vehicle theft scam where the thief comes into your business pretending to be a customer. He may spend some time chatting and observing the premises, then comes back the next day. He then engages the owner or staff in conversation to create a distraction. And in my case, he deliberately dropped his cap behind the counter. When I told him to go and fetch it, he used that opportunity to access my vehicle keys. He then activates the key until the vehicle responds, unlocks the car, and drives away. So please be very careful. Never allow strangers behind your counter. Keep vehicle's keys secure, and don't let a distraction take your attention away from your keys or valuables.
0: Yeah, very unfortunate incident there. There was Mhlanga scuba owner and experienced deep sea diver Vinayak Maraj talking there to Newsbreak's Hussein Ibrahim. Another one of our headline stories. Now, food inflation continues to increase, but at a much slower rate. That is according to the Pietermaritzburg Economic Justice and Dignity Group's Household Affordability Index for the month of September. Now, it shows that the average food basket of basic food items increased by 0.2% from August. Now, while this is a flicker of good news, it also must be taken with a pinch of salt, pardon the pun. The group's Mervyn Abraham says that while this is welcome news for food inflation, other household costs are continuing to accelerate.
2: So for the month of September, we have seen a very slight increase of 8 rand and 26 cents in the cost of our basket, which now brings our basket of 44 very basic foods to 5,488 rand and 6 cents. What that indicates is that food inflation is continuing to increase. Prices are increasing, but at a much lower rate than they increased, say, 2 or 3 years ago. So in that sense, prices are slowly stabilizing. But from a cost of living perspective, what we are seeing is that other essential household expenditures, things like transport, electricity, debt servicing, are ever on the increase. And what that is doing, it is taking a larger portion of the household budget. We've just had interest rates increased, for instance. We are expecting another fuel price increase for later this month. And so that's consuming greater and greater parts of the household budget, leaving less money available for purchasing of food.
3: Well, interesting choice of words that you used, Mr. Abrahams, was that this is a stabilization. It's not a recovery, right?
2: Yeah, no. So what we are seeing is food price inflation is low. So our inflation is at 2%. Stats SA is at 1.6%. This does not mean that prices are coming down. All that it means is that the price increases are slower now than it was a year or two ago when we saw food price inflation at 5 or 6 or 7%. But the trajectory is still increasing prices rather than decreasing prices.
3: And how essential is it for consumers to understand this point as we head into October, which heralds the beginning of the festive season almost? I mean, before you know it, it's going to be November and December, and these are key spending times for the consumer, isn't it?
2: Yes. So there's one thing consumers have to remember, and that is that, inflation food inflation, whilst it is low, the inflation on your other stuff, like your transport, we are not expecting fuel prices to come down significantly before December. So there you would of course also expect to pay more. Interest rates have just gone up, which means that we are paying more for our bonds, we are paying more for our car installments, we are paying more for our credit card installments, etc. So all these prices are going to continue to be there. All these pressures are going to continue to be there. Whilst at the same time you have to pay for food and you have to buy the children the school shoes and clothes, etc. So the situation is quite dire, and our advice to consumers is to please do not take on any more debts, because servicing those debts have become just so much, it's much more expensive with the latest interest rate increase.
0: And that was Mervyn Abrahams from the Pietermaritzburg Economic Justice and Dignity Group, talking there to Newsbreak's senior producer Tharesh Hariprasad. And speaking of Tharesh, he will be up this weekend, and this Saturday we are actually beginning our Newsbreak election debates. We will be live from Chatsworth, so keep it locked on to Newsbreak in the coming editions to find out more about that big election debate as we begin our roadshow ahead of the local government elections. 5:45 now, it's Newsbreak on Lotus FM, Thursday morning, the 1st of October 2026. I'm Matthew Viren. Let's welcome in Hussein Ibrahim now with the Market Review.
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5: Good morning. The rand is at 16.43 to the US dollar, 21.77 pounds sterling, 18.61 to the euro, 11.41 to the Australian dollar, and at 9.24 to the New Zealand dollar. In India, 1 rand is at 5 rupees 83, in Sri Lanka at 20 rupees 7, in Pakistan at 16 rupees 82, and in Mauritius at 2 rupees 89. The Saudi Arabian rial is changing hands at 4 rand 37. The cryptocurrency Bitcoin is at $83,406, or 1,370,360 rand. Now, the South African motorists are facing another major blow at the pumps this month, with petrol prices potentially rising by around 3 rand per litre next week. 95 petrol could reach the 30 rand mark as higher oil prices and a weaker rand push fuel prices sharply high. The group chief economist at the PSG Financial Services, Johan Al, says that the higher oil prices, the rising interest rates you are seeing globally, not only in South Africa, tends to depress economic activity. So down the line, we might see impact in terms of inflation coming into downward pressure. And to the commodities, gold is at $4,160, platinum at $1,713 per ounce. The price of Brent crude oil at $97.66 a barrel.
0: Thank you, Hussein Ibrahim. Not too good news there with regards to the pumps. So you have just about a week to get your tanks filled up before that massive, what is predicted to be a massive fuel price hike. This is Newsbreak on Lotus FM. 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
0: Now, Cabinet is stepping up preparations for the possible impact of an El Nino weather event expected in 2026 and in 2027. The government says that this phenomenon could put further pressure on water security, agriculture and food supplies, particularly in areas that face shortages. Cabinet, meanwhile, has discussed measures aimed at limiting the impact on communities and municipal water systems. But the question remains, what does this mean for South Africans who are already battling water issues? Here's the deputy government spokesperson, William Baloy, with more.
7: We want the citizens to be alerted of what is to come. Very soon, through GCIS, we will publish the public campaign part when it's finalized. As you might be aware, El Nino is a climate phenomenon, and its impact depends on how it develops and on local weather conditions. So South Africa is preparing for the possibility of hotter and drier conditions and below normal rainfall in some areas during especially this season.
3: How prepared are municipalities for this water crisis, and which areas face the biggest risk here?
7: The aim is to make sure that all the departments, including municipalities, are ready. So through the Department of Coctel, the municipalities are also being informed to do some preparations. Now, the areas that are going to be most affected, I think we're looking at the area of water and the area of agriculture. Hence, on those areas, we have seen the Department of Agriculture has already also issued some guidelines that will be implemented at municipal level, but also the Department of Water is also busy with making sure that the municipalities are conscientized and are aware of what interventions should they make.
3: Now, the area of water and agriculture is essentially life. What sort of impact is this likely to have on food prices?
7: Yeah, definitely it will affect the food prices. And also, as you know, that planting seasons will be severely affected, which means that farmers would have also to adjust. But what we are trying to do as government is to say that we should not put fear in people, so that you find that now there is a panic buying of water. We want to make sure that, assume that every host day, by means of, assume that every hot day means El Nino. Those are things that we are trying to teach people.
0: Yeah, dispelling some of the misconceptions, they're also trying to keep calm as the El Nino weather event is expected to have its effects here in South Africa. And as they mentioned, 2026 and 2027, so possibly this summer, November and December, could be quite scorching and dry as well. 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That was the Deputy Government Spokesperson, by the way, William Baloyi, talking to Newsbreak's Hussein Ibrahim. We have one more story coming up on the program this morning, but let's head to our social media pages first for some audience messages. Please be advised that the views and opinions expressed on Newsbreak do not represent those of the SABC or Lotus FM. A very good morning to Ricky the Night Owl, who says, to the amazing A-team of Newsbreak, welcome to the first broadcast of the month of October. It is Thursday morning, and to all the loyal listeners out on Lotus Land, this comes from Lotus FM's number one fan. That is Ricky the Night Owl. Thank you, Ricky, out in Phoenix. We also got a message from Suren Bikramlal, who says, your life is your life and no one else can live it. Absolutely. We got Pran Mahabir, who is joining in from Tugela Rail. We have a message from Ramba Mudli, who says, a blessed October to all the listeners. Vijaya Naidu is listening in, who says, hi, Matt, Hussein Bhai and team. Well done to Miss Thompson. I'm waiting to hear the story. Otherwise, thanks for the updates. And we're already in October now, or just now, will be December. That time is flying, definitely, Vijaya. We have Asha now with a message, who says, whether food price grows or comes down, we cannot survive with the meager salary and pension payout that's given to us. I am sure that the president is aware of this, but it doesn't bother him because he is living a luxury life and his people are too. How selfish and thoughtless can he be? We got a message from Bob in Empangeni, who is tuned into the program. Also, very good morning to Vitesh Motilal in Reservoir Hills, who says, happy new month in October to all. Very good morning to Heidi as well, who says happy Thursday and happy first day of October as well. Wishing you everything of the best as always. May you have an amazing, blessed day and be safe. Thank you so much, Heidi. Let's go to a voice note now. This was a sport-related voice note coming through from Tonsi in Richards Bay. Quite happy with the India results yesterday.
8: Good morning to Matt and the team. Zindabad, India. Zindabad. India chased down a record score of 406 runs against West Indies. Shubman Gill scores the fastest 200 in the ODIs. And Rohit Sharma gets his ton. India win with an ease. Tonti Richards Bay.
0: A very good morning to Mikey Banda, Mike Banda in Cape Town. We also got Nathan with a message saying, good morning, team, and thanks for the updates as always. Jennifer Daniel is tuned in saying, an absolutely precious morning to the Newsbreak team. Thank you for the informative news in your daily spot, inspiring, educating, and updating us on the daily. Thank you so much, Jennifer, with that one. Let's go to another voice note now. Here's A.N. Govender.
9: The ANC is going around and making the same promises they made for the last 30 years. None of these promises materialized. People are not stupid. They know that the ANC has failed them. The ANC is fooling themselves by believing that they are going to get a majority. You snooze, you lose. Thank you.
0: Thank you, sir. Shama Bechu is listening in from Port Shepstone, who says a happy Thursday to Matt and a team. It is a pleasure listening to the early morning news updates from you guys. Thank you, Shama. Very good morning to Mr. Ryder Deva. And good morning to Pramila Govender of Gandhinagar, who says, hi, good morning, Matthew Viren. Wishing you a great day. Thank you so much, Pramila. We got Radhika Sulal in Tongat, who says, a blessed day ahead to all listening in. Thank you, Matt, for the updates every morning. We got a voice note here, and this one is from Annette Premlal.
10: Greetings to you, Matthew. Salam, Hussein. Happy New Month. The Midlanga Commission must now wrap up its work and act. South Africans have waited long enough. We cannot have endless inquiries with no consequences. If officials are found to be corrupt, they must be removed immediately. No suspension would pay. Get rid of them and let honest officials do the work. Annette Premlal.
0: Thanks, Annette. Good morning to Shazaminto, who says, hi, Matt. There's big hype about gender-based violence. Every effort should be made to eliminate violence itself. There's no multiple categories in violence. Violence is violence. This should be stopped, period. We got a message from AB in Karwastan who says, where's the ANC Women's League? Do they even exist? This group of women used to be a powerful force fighting for the rights of women, led by the likes of Albertina Sisulu and Winnie Mandela. 12 women murdered and not a word from the ANC Women's League. Rani in Stanga, meanwhile, says the El Nino effect will have a major impact on our already struggling water situation. We are facing a crisis because of poor rainfall in some parts, leakages due to old infrastructure and damage. This is an issue that all of us must take full responsibility for and try and preserve, try and save water if we want to present or if we want to prevent, I beg your pardon, any catastrophic water scarcity in our municipalities. Very good morning to Mrs. Vijay Pillay in Phoenix, who says, we are paying more for these increases. We pensioners are really struggling with all this corruption, yet the consumers are the ones who have to suffer. A very good morning to Venkatas Govender as well, and good morning to Salim Adam. And to Visa in Johannesburg, who says, good morning, Matt and the team. Thanks for the information. With regards to the pensioners, how are they supposed to live with all these prices going up? $2,500 a month does not support anything. Have a blessed day otherwise, Matt. Take care. Thank you, Visa in Johannesburg. Let's go to a voice note now.
11: Good morning, Matthew and Hussein. The articulate, accurate news reporting team, have a blessed day. I look forward to 5 o'clock mornings to listen to you guys to keep us updated. Have a good day. Dane Chatsworth.
0: Thank you so much, Dane, and we'll end off the messages this morning with Eric the Trucker.
12: Good morning Newsbreak teams. Thanks a billion, my brother. I really appreciate y'all. Passing Warden on my way to Johannesburg. Y'all drive home safe. Eric, the trucker.
0: Thank you so much for all those messages coming through. To close off the program now, Redham House Mhlanga Grade 12 learner Dania Thompson has earned her national colors in a second sport representing South Africa at the inaugural Water Aquatics Water Polo event in Croatia. Now, the major milestone comes just months after the 18-year-old was crowned world champion in archery, and that was in Argentina. Now, to find out all about her remarkable achievements and elated, Dania joins us to discuss competing on the global stage, mastering two vastly different sporting disciplines, and also balancing international athletics with her matricia.
13: I still get, like, speechless when I think about it. It's still so, like, I don't know. I don't want to say, like, unexpected, but it's such an honor. I can't, like, I just can't lie about that. It's just the experience is so great. Especially having those teammates that are just such an awesome team, it felt so, like I said, actually, I don't have words to describe how grateful and like exciting the experience was.
0: Absolutely. Now, when we talk about archery, it's an individual mental battle, whereas water polo is a high-contact, team-driven sport. So how does the focus that you've built over the years on the shooting line help you under pressure in the pool?
13: Ironically, I think they actually help. They do help each other. With archery, you learn to, you know, block out all of the distractions, everything around you, and just focus on that single target. And obviously, all the pressure's on you as the individual. And I've learned to just deal with it, and I actually enjoy the pressure. And with water polo, it's a team environment. You all go through things, but being able to focus and zone in on just your teammates, what's going on in the pool, really helps a lot in and out the pool.
0: Now, just talking about the experience a bit further, in Croatia and Dubrovnik, I believe it was an open harbour setup. So tell us about that. What was the coolest part of playing in such a setup?
13: So it was so cool. basically, yeah, it's in their harbour. They had all the, obviously, they have ships in there. They had like a pirate ship. It was so cool. And it's a different type of game. It's salt water, not chlorine. And obviously, you have a bit of like more movement in the water because of boats and stuff. But it is so beautiful, stunning. It's just such a surreal experience.
0: Competing in two sports at an international level alongside your grade 12 matric demands requires quite incredible discipline. So how are you actually managing this balance, and what is next for you in both these sporting disciplines?
13: Oh, it's a lot of hard work, obviously. It's a lot of extra hours. I'm very grateful to my family and friends and my school that are very eager to help me and figure out when I can do stuff, when I can study in different times, going to matches. And everyone's just really accommodating. So grateful for that.
0: Yeah, quite a bubbly young lady there. That was Dania Thompson, the world champion archer and now South African water polo player as well, joining us on Newsbreak. That is it for the program this morning. Thank you to our entire team. Up next is the Breakfast Express. Before that, we have the News Bulletin with Navitha. I'm Matthew Viren. Stay safe and have a great day.
14: 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Independent and impartial.
15: 6 o'clock, good morning. Mineral Resources and Petroleum Minister Gwede Mantashe says there is no threat to fuel supply in the country, but rather a threat of pricing due to the ongoing war in the Middle East. He was answering questions in the National Assembly as part of ministers on the economic cluster. Mantashe says there is crude oil reserves of 30 days and coal to fuel supply at Sasol. He says the department is currently drafting a strategic petroleum policy for fuel stockpiles.
16: The question of the disruption in the Middle East and the Strait of Hormuz, by the way, does have a direct impact on our supply and the cost of the petroleum. But up to now, there is no threat of shortage of supply. The biggest threat is the pricing.
15: The death toll from a vehicle crash on Sunday between a taxi and a truck on the N2 near Matubatuba on the KwaZulu-Natal north coast has risen from 11 to 13. This announcement from the Provincial Transport Department comes as another crash between a taxi and a truck occurred on the same stretch of road yesterday morning. Road Traffic Inspectorate spokesperson Cindy Msemang says in the latest crash, 3 people were seriously injured while 16 sustained minor injuries. To the courts now, and suspended Deputy National Police Commissioner for Crime Detection, Lieutenant General Shedrack Sabir's bail application is expected to resume this morning at the Randburg Magistrates Court. He's facing 5 charges, including rape, human trafficking, and the alleged sexual grooming of a 16-year-old girl. Sabir's bail application was postponed on Tuesday to allow the state time to adequately prepare to cross-examine the defense first witness, NPA spokesperson Kaiser Kanyaho.
17: The reason why we asked for a postponement is we were given the documents this morning and we have to then read those documents, but we were also made aware of a witness that was presented and we didn't have the documents to start the interrogating him around the issues that he's saying. Therefore, it was important for us to ask for a postponement so that we can read the documents, prepare, but also consult, because among other things, they are talking about letters that were written to the NDPP and so on. Therefore, we need to consult and make sure that we know what the issues are.
15: Election focus and Deputy Minister in the Presidency, Nonqeba Mhlawuli, has urged young people to go out and vote in the upcoming November 4th local government elections as efforts intensify to resolve the job crisis. She released the Presidential Youth Employment Interventions Report for the first quarter of the 2026-2027 financial year in Pretoria yesterday. The findings highlight that close on to 140,000 earning and learning opportunities were secured by young people across various state platforms during this period. Mhlawuli elaborates.
18: As young people, when we decide to stay at home because of whatever frustrations that we have, which are very legitimate, we are allowing a situation where those that do participate and, you know, are able to then make decisions on our behalf. So it's important that we take ownership of our future, take ownership of our country, take ownership of our wards, our municipalities, and really ensure that we participate.
15: Wrapping up now, Zimbabwean authorities have confirmed a fatal aircraft crash in rural Marundera, east of the capital Harare. Zimbabwe's police say the aircraft crashed around 5 o'clock yesterday evening with 6 people on board. SABC News correspondent Efert Musekiwa.
19: The crash happened on Wednesday evening around 5 p.m. in rural Marundera, which lies east of the capital Harare. The aircraft was carrying 6 occupants, prominent businessman Whitney Ochivayo, his wife, 2 other passengers, and 2 pilots. Chivayo's death was confirmed to the media by the family spokesperson, Mr. Herbert Chivayo. Investigations to determine the cause of the crash are still underway, and police say they will issue a detailed report in due course. Efatum Sekiwa, SABC News, Harare, Zimbabwe.
15: Recapping a top story at 6, Mineral Resources and Petroleum Minister Gwede Mantashe says there is no threat to fuel supply in the country, but rather a threat of pricing due to the ongoing war in the Middle East. I'm Navita Gajraj. I'll be back with headlines at 6:30. It's now 5 minutes after 6. It's time for the Breakfast Express.
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0: taking you back to 1991, Yara Dildara. Did you watch this one? Bin Tere Sanam. A bit of a soft start today for the Thursday edition of the Breakfast Express. Why do I want this week to stay further? Maybe because I don't want to get quicker to that fuel price hike we're expecting next week. Bidding you a hearty namaste, vanakkam, salam, namaskaram, sawbona to you, and a fantastic good morning. Welcome aboard the Breakfast Express on Lotus FM. My name's O'Neill. It's a Thursday, the 1st of October, 2026. And just like that, we've entered into the final stretch of the year. Yes, October has arrived. The year is now moving faster than your salary after the debit orders discover it. But whatever you're waking up to, working out to, maybe you're just sorting your lunch out, you're negotiating the traffic, or you're simply negotiating to get yourself out of bed. We're here to power up your morning, certainly. Lots are coming up to tell you about. We'll get to traffic, sport, weather details, some great music, some lively conversation, which we'd like you to certainly be part of. Let's go to Rob now. He'll save you some time.
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2: Morning, we start in Pretoria with a truck crash in on the M1 South at Rigel Avenue. Your truck has got itself in a proper mess. The right lane, it's all sort of twisted and bent around the sort of barriers in the right lane there. So between Hartsfontein and Rigel, there are at least a couple of lanes that are closed. You've got the big towing truck in there. It's just going to be very busy as you come out of Pretoria this morning on that M1 South towards Rigel, probably for some time. It looks like they might just struggle a little bit to get that truck in the right position to get it towed away. So double lane closure there already. Joburg looks good. Don't forget Sandton will be busy. The closures remain in place along Sandton Drive between Greyston and Alice ahead of a Red Bull karting event this coming Sunday. Those closures around Sandton intensifying from tonight, so tomorrow's going to be a bit next level as well. Looking okay, Peter Maritzburg to Durban, no problems there. There is a crash in at Balgowan. If you're on your way from Moy River down to Howick, there is a lane restriction at that seat. And driving into Cape Town, a crash on the N2 inbound just before Jan Smuts Drive. That's enough to push traffic back towards the airport. With your traffic updates, I'm Rob Byrne.
0: Thank you, Rob. He's back in about 15 minutes. Devon moves from 16 to 22 degrees today with clear skies and a gentle breeze. PMB stays chilly between 11 and 18 degrees. Expect some morning fog patches. Richards Bay reaching a slightly warmer 24 under mostly clear conditions. Port Shepstone enjoys a fine day peaking at 22 degrees with plenty of sunshine. I'm sure that's going to be certainly welcomed. Going inland to Ladysmith near the Clip River starts a chilly 9 degrees, warms up to 20. That's decent. Newcastle wakes up to 8 and climbs to just 15. That seems to be where some of the issues are if you are not wanting to feel too cold. Keeping things cool there and overcast with some isolated showers. Along the Eastern Cape, Gqeberha moves from 12 to 24. East London stays fine, becoming cloudy, 17 to 26. And then Cape Town, clearly living in another season with a scorching maximum of 35 degrees. I spoke to someone yesterday, said it was short sleeve shirts is the order of the day after a low of 16. So hot stuff there. Johannesburg reaches just 14 degrees today. So yeah, once again, you got to pull out your warm clothes from a low of 8, while Pretoria rocks around 9 to 16. Both cities remain cool and cloudy.
3: Good morning. Sport headlines this hour. Ronaldo leaves Portugal camp. Bafokeng stars in Bafana victory. Gill shatters history books as India achieve record win. And Australia claim consolation victory against Proteas. Details at 6:30.
0: Yeah, watched a bit of that yesterday. Some interesting bits there. Aussies getting some of their old guard back into the mix made them look a lot stronger. We'll chat more about that still coming up. Top of the morning to you. Good morning, ladies.
4: Good morning.
0: Right, yeah, so just a couple of things then to take note of. Our group therapy Thursday today is the place where you share your dilemma and our listeners help you make sense of it. This morning's message comes from Nazia.
5: Good morning, breakfast team. It's Nazia, and here's my group therapy situation. My mother-in-law still has a spare key to our house. She uses it to walk right in without knocking or calling first. She says she just wants to help clean. To me, it feels like a total invasion of my privacy. She shows up while I am working, relaxing, and wearing my pajamas. She moves our things and cleans rooms I never asked her to touch. And she takes things from my fridge, and I only realize it when I am cooking. Our home does not feel like a safe, private space anymore. To make matters worse, my husband made it abundantly clear that he will not ask for the key. He says she's just trying to help and treats me like I'm overreacting. I'm starting to feel like an outsider in my own house, and it hurts that my spouse won't back me up. Is it really unreasonable to demand basic boundaries with in-laws? How can I resolve this and get my sanity and sanctuary back?
0: Right. Does having a spare key automatically become an all-access pass? Where's the line between a mother-in-law just trying to help and a serious invasion of privacy? Should Nazia's husband be setting firmer boundaries, or is maybe Nazia overreacting? What does the panel think today?
3: So, O'Neill, my mom-in-law is late, and since her passing, my father-in-law's sisters have been very instrumental in coming by most of the time, and they've actually changed around a lot of things in my home. I don't think it's a threat. I think she is overreacting. Just take it as grace, and it's helping you.
0: Sheena?
4: I just think that there should be some boundaries. Having the key is okay if it's used in case of an emergency. But if she's using it whenever she pleases and does what she feels like, then maybe you need to consider changing your locks.
0: Oh,
3: I think mothers should really let go of their sons and let them live their own lives. There is a daughter-in-law there now. Let her take charge. Why do you need to go into the home uninvited? The key is an emergency, not an all-access pass.
0: Yeah, right. Yeah, interesting one. How do you feel about this? What would your advice be? Have you had a similar situation? How would you navigate this?
6: Any person aggrieved by any political advertisement or political election broadcast that is broadcast by Lotus FM may lodge a complaint within 5 days from broadcast with the Independent Communications Authority of South Africa, ICASA. 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

6:23, it's a cool tune, this one. It's called Na Roja Nuve. Lotus, the Breakfast Express in the City of Gold at 106.8. How's it in the mother city? Temps are soaring there today. Set to get up to 35 degrees. That's nothing to be taken lightly. Coming up next, of course, we will be getting to your birthdays. If it is your birthday today, a very happy birthday to you from the Express team.

0: Well, let's get to birthday messages then. Wishing Patsy Mudli a very happy birthday from Kirosha, Tanusha and Daya.
1: Then wishing Yushendri of Chatswood a very happy birthday from Pramila of Gandhinagar. Happy birthday to Melanie from Ranjini Chetty. Wishing Auntie Ponu a blessed birthday from Jaden, Liam, Theo, Sanvi and Mishka. Wishing Sister Kate a happy birthday from Nireshni, Ashni, Ria and her brothers. Wishing niece Michaela a blessed birthday from Shirley, Dodo, Tammy, Shamila and Roshni. And happy blessed birthday to an awesome son-in-law, AB of Tongat. Lots of love from Gonam in Shakaskar.
0: Yeah, so a few things today. Music director and singer SD Burman celebrates his birthday. Julie Andrews as well, Brian Larson. Some big days to celebrate today. Acknowledge on the first day of October, International Coffee Day. It happens to be International Day of Older Persons, International Music Day. And we love the music here. World Ballet Day, World Vegetarian Day, CD Player Day, and finally, Homemade Cookies Day. A bit going on there. Keep it locked on to Lotus. We love it in the morning. It is a Group Therapy Thursday. We've got more coming up, so stay with us.
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0: It's the Bee Gees on Lotus FM, sharing the experience with you, staying alive, right? Yeah, we're on to day 13 of Pratasi, almost halfway there. Lots of people observing Mahalaya Paksha Pitarpak as well, which started on the 27th. I think that runs till about the 10th of October, stand to be corrected there. Looking at a couple of things, we'll look at some numbers on business. That's coming up in a bit. Right now, let's go to Nav. She's standing by with the latest headlines. Good morning.
1: Good morning. In our headlines, Finance Minister Enoch Godongwana says government has no intention to do away with the unlisted portfolio of the Public Investment Corporation, or PIC. The Madlanga Commission will not sit today after the scheduled testimony of attempted murder accused Vusimusikat Matlala was postponed to the 14th of December this year. And the official 365 days to go countdown to the ICC Men's Cricket World Cup 2027 takes place at the Zaits Museum in Cape Town this afternoon. Full details in half an hour.
2: Express Traffic.
3: Good morning. Truck crash recovery continues on Pretoria's N1 South, going down to Rigel Avenue. In fact, it's just after Gasfontein. So between Gasfontein and Rigel is where they've seen us. Recovery team's busy in the right lanes. Big queues parking back through to Linwood Road already at this stage. Joburg, a lighter start than normal to proceedings. Busy on the highways, but not as bad as it can be during school terms. Of course, we're still in school holidays. Durban's M7, truck congestion going down towards the Bluff area. Very slow there already into South Coast Road. The M7, Edwin Swales Drive, Bluffbound, just queuing into that South Coast Road junction. Hunstetman Highway, slow moving up to Wiltshire, and a bit of traffic on the Higginson Highway coming out of Chatsworth around Havenside this morning. Cape Town, N2, inbound, a crash earlier at Jan Smuts has been cleared, but left a backlog of traffic from the airport moving through to Rapenburg Road, and there's a crash on the N1 into town after the N7. That's slowing traffic coming in from Plattercliffe Hillside towards that Sable Road exit. And AZ Bourbon, all queued up, leaving Mitchell's Plain, heading up towards the R300. With your traffic updates, I'm Rob Byrne.
0: Yeah, let's get into your sport menu this morning. Ronaldo leaves Portugal camp ahead of their match against Denmark. Then Mofokeng stars in Bafana victory. They needed that one. Wow, what a knock from Shubman Gill, shattering the history books. And Australia claim consolation victory against the Proteas in Potchefstroom.
4: Yes, O'Neill. Alex Carey top scored for Australia with a feisty 74 as the tourists completed the

0: consolation victory by 45 runs on DLS method after rain ended the match in the third and final ODI in Potchefstroom. South Africa won the series 2-1. The focus shifts to the three-match test series starting in Durban on the 9th of October. Meanwhile,
1: this is the era of Shubman Gill, the fastest double hundred in the history of ODIs. Only the second man to multiple double hundreds in ODIs after the man he succeeded as captain of the Indian team. Number one ranked batter in the world, take a bow, Shubman Gill.
0: He suddenly took a bow, smashing a record-breaking 223 not out against the Windies to lead India to an 8-wicket win in that record ODI chase. He became the second player after Rohit Sharma to score multiple ODI double centuries and reach that 200 just off 117 balls. Gill's innings was also the highest by an ODI captain as India sealed the series 2-0 with one match remaining. On to football, Bafana made it a fiver against Eritrea as they racked up a second successive win in the AFCON qualifiers. The result inspired a brace from goals from Relly Mofokeng, which pushed Bafana to 6 points at the top of Group D. Elsewhere, Cristiano Ronaldo has left Portugal's camp in Denmark and vowed to reveal the truth behind his departure in due course in a post on Instagram after reports of a rift between the coach following the national team's manager's press conference, though the boss denied there was an incident after he left Ronaldo on the bench versus Norway. Now coming up, Guardiola, Carragher and Klopp weigh in on the City charges and Djokovic wins his first match since Wimbledon. That's a wrap for this hour for the Lotus FM Sports Feed. I'm Pavna Govender.
2: Well, let's get to some numbers now on your business report right here exclusive to the Breakfast Express. We'll start here. South Africa's employment picture remains under pressure. Stats SA reports that formal non-agricultural employment declined by 14,000 jobs, no less, during the second quarter, leaving the economy with 95,000 fewer formal jobs than a year ago. This is what we need certainly focus on. Manufacturing recorded the largest quarterly decline, followed by business, service, trade and transport. Now in corporate news, Capitec delivered another strong first half performance. Operating profit before tax increased by 21% to 12.6 billion rand, while headline earnings per share and interim dividend rose by 19%. Growth, access, personal and business banking helped offset the difficult economic environment. At last check, the JSE share index was around 108,689 points, down approximately 0.7%. Just quickly looking at a couple of things on play. As far as Sibanye's goes, they were the biggest gainer amongst the large caps, up 2.34%. The MTN group was down 7.2%. The Rand is trading at 16.43 to the US dollar, 21.77 to the British pound, 18.61 to the euro. In India, 1 rand is trading at 5.83 rupees. In Sri Lanka, 20.07 rupees. In Pakistan, 16.82 rupees. And in Mauritius, 2.89 rupees. Gold is trading at $4,160. And some reprieve here for Brent crude oil. Not enough, mind you, but now trading at $97.66 a barrel. So we're hoping that pushes down or weaker further, as we're expecting around about a 3 rand increase in fuel. That's come next Wednesday morning or Tuesday midnight. You can take your pick on that. Looking at what is on the way, we've got another Express comedy coming your way today. And today we feature Deepak Chandran, who talks a bit about World Vegetarian Day, comparing vegans and vegetarians. And then we have the matter around our group therapy Thursday. And this is what we got from Nazia.
3: Good morning, breakfast team. It's Nazia, and here's my group therapy situation. My mother-in-law still has a spare key to our house. 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She says she just wants to help clean. To me, it feels like a total invasion of my privacy. She shows up while I am working, relaxing, and wearing my pajamas. She moves our things and cleans rooms I never asked her to touch. And she takes things from my fridge, and I only realize it when I am cooking. Our home does not feel like a safe, private space anymore. To make matters worse, my husband made it abundantly clear that he will not ask for the key. He says she's just trying to help and treats me like I'm overreacting. I'm starting to feel like an outsider in my own house. and it hurts that my spouse won't back me up. 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

0: 19 minutes before 7 o'clock, top of the morning to you, wherever you might be locked in to Lotus. Thank you for joining us. Well, coming to you throughout South Africa. So Johannesburg emergency services were placed on high alert for severe thunderstorms with warnings of heavy rain, hail, damaging winds and localized flooding. Oh, it's all happening. Johannesburg, you don't have to check your weather app. You know a storm is coming when the traffic lights suddenly decide they're working from home.
1: Express Comedy.
2: I don't know if you guys know what that means. I'm not vegan. There's a difference. We are less annoying. Less annoying. I don't tell other people how to live their lives. You know, like, I eat chickpea and I shut up. You know, I'm not compelled to make a video about it. You know, the thing is, vegan people always talk about sustainability. Always talk about sustainability. The other day, I had a salad. It was $17. I don't think it is sustainable. In my salary, it is not sustainable. You know what is sustainable? Garlic naan. You know? You eat one garlic naan and you drink water, it expands. I also think vegan people are shit magicians. What vegan people do? So vegan people will call you for a dinner. And they're always into tricks, you know? Tricks. They will serve you something, and while you're eating, they'll be like, the chicken you're eating is not chicken. And even non-vegetarians, poor people, they're like, oh, is it? The chicken you're eating is not chicken, it is cauliflower. The bones, they're not bones. They're root of an African tree. Disappoint everybody. But let me tell you this, I don't think vegan people actually like cauliflower a lot. I don't think so. And let me tell you this, if these people actually like cauliflower, why would they try to make it taste like chicken? And I've just seen vegan people, they always act as they're tolerant. But you know what? We can't play the same tricks they play on us. You can't call vegan people for a dinner. And then serve cauliflower. And while they're eating, the cauliflower you're eating is not cauliflower.
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0: It is a team up of SBB and TMS. What a song. It's timeless. Nale Namade, all of you radio right here on Lotus FM. My name's O'Neill. Good morning to you. Thank you for locking into Lotus. We're coming to you throughout South Africa. Well, a couple of things going down today that we're going to share with you. One of them is it is a group therapy Thursday. So we've been asking you to assist Nazia, who did send us her issue, something keeping her awake at night. We'll chat to that after this.
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0: It is the Breakfast Express, and we are taking your comments, some advice that you might have today for Nazia, of course, who came to us with an issue and something that is keeping her awake at night. Take a listen. Tell us what you think.
5: Good morning, Breakfast Team. It's Nazia, and here's my group therapy situation. My mother-in-law still has a spare key to our house. She uses it to walk right in without knocking or calling first. She says she just wants to help clean. To me, it feels like a total invasion of my privacy. She shows up while I am working, relaxing, and wearing my pajamas. She moves our things and cleans rooms I never asked her to touch. And she takes things from my fridge, and I only realize it when I am cooking. Our home does not feel like a safe, private space anymore. To make matters worse, my husband made it abundantly clear that he will not ask for the key. He says she's just trying to help and treats me like I'm overreacting. I'm starting to feel like an outsider in my own house, and it hurts that my spouse won't back me up. Is it really unreasonable to demand basic boundaries with in-laws? How can I resolve this and get my sanity and sanctuary back?
0: Right, what is it? Is a spare key an all-access pass? Where is the line between a mum-in-law just trying to help or a total invasion of her privacy? Or is the husband failing his wife and protecting his mum? Or is she maybe overreacting? What are the thoughts of the team?
6: Well, I think there should be some boundaries. Having the key is okay, only if it's an emergency. But if it's being used as she pleases, then I think you should change your locks.
7: I really think that mothers need to let go of their sons. He's married now. He has his own home. The key is not an all-access pass into their home.
0: Right. That's the take there about the all-access. Good morning, guys. Great show as always. Please, can I give her mum-in-law my house spare keys as I stay alone? I need someone to come and clean my house and make me a good meal. On a more serious note, Nazia needs to tell her hubby to speak to his mum about this, and so that she feels comfortable. Diren from Richards Bay. Good morning, Breakfast Team. The mum-in-law needs to respect the privacy of her daughter-in-law rather than becoming a menace in their lives. That is according to Marla. Let's get a couple of your voice notes as well now.
8: I suggest the lady changes the locks and does not give the new key to the husband until he earns that right, and does not give the new key to the mother-in-law, full stop. Thank you, Nicole Nyker.
9: I think there's no harm. After all, you're a working class. Your mum-in-law just wants to help out. And also having an access to your key, she's no stranger. And it's so difficult for her son to tell her where to get off, because all love will be lost. Let it be. Lay low. because she's in her old age. Let her enjoy your Sranjini Reddy.
10: This is Mrs. Naika from Ishawe. Mother-in-law, please back off and please return the key to your daughter-in-law and to the hubby. You should back your wife up because she's now the housewife and she will take care of everything. If she needs help, she will call her.
5: I think that the mother-in-law wants to help, but she's overbearing now. Maybe she should end the service now that the couple are married and they should be able to take responsibility of the running of their own homes. And I also believe that Nazia should speak to her mom-in-law gently. Do not involve your hubby. After all, it is his mum. Rani Stengamana.
11: This is Esme. For Nazia, you have to call an urgent family meeting with your mother-in-law. Sit around and say, thank you so much for coming, cooking, sorting out the house, but it's not required anymore. I am the woman of the house, and we only need you to be doing this at certain time, and I don't want anybody else to invade my privacy.
0: Right, some really sound advice coming there through the wires. Thank you so much for your shares. Nazia, I'm sure there's a lot that you can take into your fold there in terms of how you strategize, I suppose, in the main to resolve this without creating any divide in the family, especially for the hubby as well. You've got two important women in his life. So, yeah, thank you so much once again for your shares.
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0: It's Music Power from War to Janabe Ali. This is Lotus. You're listening to The Breakfast Express. Top of the morning to you. Right, yeah, we didn't manage to get through all your messages today on group therapy. Of course, we are limited with time, but thank you so much for sending them through. We do get a chance to read them. Look at what's coming up. We'll update your weather. If you're still planning your wardrobe, some indifferent weather around. And we'll also look at sport headlines and we'll track the roads for you. Looking at a couple of things on the go right now. Well, let's recap how things played out yesterday on The Secret Sound.
1: I think that O'Neill met Pumba along his travels and he recorded him. So that sounds like a warthog. Davi from Benoni.
2: It's Rupert from Woodside here. I think today's secret sound is O'Neill recording a warthog having its dinner.
0: Grassy than dinner there. So let's get to today's sound, won't we? It is this one. Listen properly. Yeah, what do you hear there? One more time to test your superpowers. Right, you can jump the queue, 071-613-7803. If you know, we'd love to hear from you. It's 7 o'clock with the latest news now. Here's Navs.
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5: 7 o'clock, good morning. Finance Minister Enoch Godongwana says government has no intention to do away with the unlisted portfolio of the Public Investment Corporation, the PIC. He was answering questions in the National Assembly as part of ministers in the economic cluster yesterday. Godongwana was cornered on whether the PIC would do away with the unlisted portfolio following an announcement that the Special Investigating Unit would be probing PIC funds that have not been repaid. Godongwana says the new PIC board is capable of turning things around.
6: I have not made any submission to the president and the president has not asked me for any submission. Our focus at the moment is to try form the PIC, including its unlisted assets, to the very PIC of the past that used to fund empowerment, that used to fund infrastructure, that used to fund small and medium enterprises.
5: The Madlanga Commission will not sit today after the scheduled testimony of a

0: attempted murder accused Vusimusi Khatmatlala was postponed to the 14th of December this year. Evidence leader Advocate Matthew Chaskelson says Matlala could be called to appear earlier if developments in his criminal trial create an opportunity for a hearing and sufficient notice can be given. Meanwhile, Commission Chairperson Justice Mbuyiseli Madlanga has criticized the late issuing of Matlala's subpoena, saying it was unacceptable that the witness received notice of his appearance only shortly before he was due to testify.
1: So I know, Mr. Chaskelson, that you are standing in and that it's not your matter, but it is unacceptable that Mr. Matlala was only subpoenaed on the 25th.
0: Election-related news and residents of Ekulindeni in Mpumalanga's Chief Albert Luthuli municipality say poor service delivery remains a major concern ahead of the upcoming local government elections. They have raised issues including inadequate municipal services and say they hope the elections will bring meaningful change and improved service delivery in their community.
2: Our issues here in this community, we've got more than 80% of unemployed people in this community. We do not have any economic activities that are happening in this community. We do not have any firms, we don't have any projects that gives employment to the people of this community.
3: Belongs to Ward 12, which is Chief Albert Luthuli Municipality. But what is happening now is something we do not understand, because that place is now called Barberton Makonja Mountain. And all the activities happening there are benefiting the residents of Barberton, of which our municipality also contributes to the same activities happening at the Makonja Mountain, whilst we do not benefit anything.
0: Meanwhile, the municipality spokesperson Tapelo Petla says they are aware of the challenges raised by the residents.
4: We have undertaken infrastructure work in the area while recognizing that further maintenance and improvements are needed on roads. Most internal streets and access roads are municipal roads. The main road falls under the provincial department of public works and transport. Maintenance of municipal roads is ongoing, and the roads leading to the voting station have been maintained. Work will proceed to other internal streets with priorities identified in consultation with the Ward Council. We will engage the provincial department about the concern relating to the main road.
0: And wrapping up now, the official 365 days to go countdown to the ICC Men's Cricket World Cup 2027 is taking place at the Zaits Museum in Cape Town this afternoon. The countdown will see the full tournament schedule unveiled, reveal of the matches, venues and journey that will take 14 teams through 57 matches across 12 venues in South Africa, Zimbabwe and Namibia. It will also mark the opening of the official ticket ballot, giving cricket fans worldwide their first opportunity to begin securing their seats. The countdown will be officiated by the ICC, diplomatic corps members of the host nations, parliamentarians, Brand South Africa, the local organizing committee, current players and legends of the game will be in attendance. That's your news at 7, recapping your top story. Finance Minister Enoch Godongwana says government has no intention to do away with the unlisted portfolio of the Public Investment Corporation. I'm Navita Gajrat. Headlines at 7:30. It's now 5.5 minutes after 7.
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6: 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They're aggressive fish. As me, don't ever let anything come between you and a good biryani.
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9: The big delay we're watching this morning is the M1 South coming out of Pretoria. Truck crash recovery on the way between Castlefontein and Rigel. Traffic all the way back to the N4. Emma-Lefleny split and looking very heavy indeed. Midrand Olifantsfontein on the brakes down to the Lever Road as you head towards the M1 highway. A bit of congestion around the Malabongwe Drive N1 north off-ramps. The traffic lights around that interchange are offline. And the N12 and R24 routes into Galuli is coming in from Ekurhuleni under a bit of pressure. Durban's M7 congested down to South Coast Road for those that heading towards the bluff. No lights on the Kumashu Highway at the M2, so again a backlog from Duff's Road. And if you're driving Cape Town this morning, a little bit of rain about, so take it easy. Not enough to wash the grease and grime away, just enough to sort of bring it all to the surface and make it slippery, so just take it easy around Cape Town. A crash on the M1 inbound after the N7 towards Sable Road. That's pushed the queue back towards Plattercliff Hill in the Belleville area, and a crash on the N2 inbound in front of Lunga just means a delay from the airport passing that scene through to Rapenburg. The M5 pretty busy as well this morning from Ottery up to Kenilworth and then Kenilworth through Rondebosch towards the N2. With your traffic updates, I'm Rob Byrne.
6: On the beat and on your dial, he's back in 20 minutes. Let's get to some weather now as you plan your wardrobe and your movements today. Durban gets to 22 with clear skies and a gentle breeze. It's been a long time coming. Peter Mansberg stays chilly, around 18 degrees today with morning fog patches. Looking there at Richards Bay on the north coast, reaching a slightly warmer 24 under mostly clear conditions. Port Shepstone enjoys a fine day, peaking at 22 degrees with plenty of sunshine. Going inland, Ladysmith started off a bit chilly today, should warm up around 21. Newcastle woke up quite cold, but will climb to 15. Not that that's really impressive if you don't like the cold. Along the eastern Cape coast then, Tribeca moving to 24 today with the breezy but sunny conditions. East London stays fine, getting up to 26 today. Then Cape Town is clearly living another season. It's set to get to a scorching 35 degrees today. So expect really hot conditions. Make sure you're hydrating and staying out of the sun around midday. Johannesburg reaching just 14 degrees today after a low start, while Pretoria moves to 16. Both cities remain cool and cloudy. You might want to take a jacket along.
0: Sport headlines this hour. Djokovic wins first match since Wimbledon. Bufana extend winning start at AFCON. And Guardiola, Carragher and Klopp weigh in on City charges. 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
6: We're into a brand spanking new month. We are rolling to summer. Well, in some places we are more than others. But we've left September behind us now. So a couple of things to take note of as we get into these further final stretch of 2026. Welcome aboard your multi-award-winning breakfast show. My name's O'Neill. Joining me is the team. We love it in the morning. If it is your birthday today, a very happy birthday to you. Music director and singer S.D. Berman, Julie Andrews and Bri Larson. It's International Coffee Day. How do you spot that? Also, International Day of Older Persons, International Music Day, World Ballet Day, World Vegetarian Day, CD Player Day. Do you still have one? Or have you parked that off somewhere? Where have you put the CDs? Also, this is a nice one, Homemade Cookies Day. So, we are testing you on a sound today, your superpowers. And the sound I can reveal today is this. Right, what is that? One more time. If you think you know, 071-613-7803. We'd love to hear from you.

0: a new sounds on Lotus Vakarwado G. This one by Mika Singh right here on Lotus. We are coming to you throughout South Africa. You'll catch us in Sheppey at 88.2 down the south coast. Keep it locked on. We are in Laudium in Lanesia. You'll catch us in Midrand, New Durbs, all over the country. Also on Channel 808 on the audio bouquet if you're heading towards places or living in Mpumalanga, for example. Right, we're testing you on a secret sound today, but let's recap how things played out yesterday when we did have someone who managed to crack it, and it was this.
1: I think that O'Neill met Pumbaa along his travels and he recorded him. So that sounds like a warthog. Davi from Benoni.
2: It's Rupert from Woodside here. I think today's secret sound is O'Neill recording a warthog having its dinner.
0: The boys were switched on. The boys were switched on. Today's sound is a bit different. So what do you hear there one more time? Okie dokie, what say you, Bobby?
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0: Okay, so microwave door, coin in a parking machine, and you, Yashika.
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0: Right, that's very similar, you two guys. Microwave, air fryer. Right, which one is right, or are they? That's the question. Are you going with one of them, or are you kind of hearing something else when I play you this? Yeah, what do you hear? If you know, 071-613-7803.

0: Ayo, ayo, ayo. All right. New song, this one, Harsha Vardhan on Lotus FM. We are coming to you throughout South Africa, worldwide, and www.lotusfm.co.za. So a few things going down that would amount to things being pretty crazy. One has to do with a flight where the pilot was attacked by, guess who? The co-pilot. Wow, we're going to tell you more about that. You got to be careful of co-pilots. Sure. No, but you didn't expect this to happen. I mean, what went on there? This was a bit of a nasty one. Going to tell you more about that. But talking about things that are like a bit different and a bit hectic at the same time, is this story. A woman reportedly brought traffic to a standstill near Delhi. After lying on the road and declaring that she wanted a hug from actor-turned-politician Vijay, the video quickly went viral. Now, most of us send a message, like Yashika, I know she'd like, you know, stand in a queue at a fan event. This auntie said, no, today the entire traffic department will participate in my meet and greet. Sure, I mean, yeah, this wasn't a fan request. It was an emotional road closure. What's the craziest thing you've done or someone you know has done to meet a celeb? Like the craziest thing. I mean, do you even think about that for a moment? Right, yeah, we're going to take a short break. We're going to come back with your answers on today's Secret Sound.
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2: 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Small parties fighting each other while nothing in our town gets fixed. I'm so tired of this chaos. Voting for small parties doesn't bring change, it just lets the ANC back in, right? I want my town to work for all. So in this election, I'm voting Democratic Alliance.
3: This political party advertisement was paid for by the political party concerned. The views expressed in this advertisement are those of the political party and not those of the SABC.
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0: Oh, it's such a beautiful song, this one. Panna Kita Manna. Right here on Lotus. Panna desires to attain her diamond, even if she has to lose her heart and her life. Even if she has to lose it, even if she has to lose her life, Hira already has given his heart to someone. So that is where the problem is. The flower of my heart has collected the dust of memories over it. It'll bloom again if I place my hand over my heart. A bit of what the song has to say there. So we are testing you on your secret sound today. It is the sound. Yeah, so a couple of answers coming through already via the wires. Let's just quickly tell you. Seelan says, you're opening a coconut milk tin. Swami says, O'Neill's opening a can of beans. It's a flip-up bin that you're putting the dirt in, says Charmaine. Then Nivasha, who's in Karawastan, says, it sounds like you're opening and closing a car door. Let's hear from Rani.
1: Hi, Breakfast Express team. Today's sound sounds like a pedal bin. I think it's bin removal day. So that's a

0: 7:30, this is Lotus. You're listening to The Breakfast Express. We found love. We're coming to you throughout South Africa, worldwide on www.lotusfm.co.za. I was in Johannesburg last week, and I must salute Joburgers for just kind of being chilled about the amount of traffic lights that are on the blink in that city. It is just ridiculous and does create a lot of delays, a lot of inconvenience, and just a higher risk in terms of crossing through major intersections as well. So let's hope the tide will turn there. Let's go to Navs now. She's got the latest headlines. Good morning.
1: Good morning. Our headlines: Electricity and Energy Minister Josientso Ramakgopa announces that load reduction will be eliminated by March next year. Suspended Deputy National Police Commissioner for Crime Detection, Lieutenant General Shadrach Sibiya's bail application expected to resume this morning at the Randburg Magistrates Court. And new data shows that Switzerland's glaciers suffer a new record loss of ice this year after intense summer heat waves. I'll bring you the full details in half an hour.
2: Express traffic.
3: Well, the M1 South coming out of Pretoria remains very heavily backed up. There are now two crash scenes in the same place between Kaasfontein and Rigel. One truck crash, another involving a car. Traffic all the way back through to almost Storumful Road. If you're joining from Montana, you're joining from Storumful, you're joining from the N4 Emalahleni Highway, wanting to get onto that M1 and go down to Rigel, you might want to rethink your routing this morning or just travel later. It's a really big queue. It's a big enough a crash scene to be causing a delay coming up from Rigel Avenue towards Kaasfontein on the northbound track as well. The N14, the Krugersdorp Highway after the R55 Pretoria West exit to Brakfontein, that looks heavy. N1 between Randburg and Sunning Hill, very slow this morning. Not quite sure what's going on there, but just before Rivonia Road, it is all choked up with a queue back almost to Bayers Nordea. N12 R24, it's in from the Ekurhuleni side, queuing up to get into and through Galulis interchange this morning. Peter Maritzburg, Ashburton, fine, no problems there. Cliftdale, Kerridge, on your way to Durban, not so fine. There are some queuing pressures just as you come into that Cliftdale area. And Cape Town, a little bit of rain this morning, just keeping traffic levels up and volumes high and speeds down. The N1 inbound, very heavy, Paddocliff Hill to Sable Road. Behind that, the N7 from Goodwood, all clogged up towards the N1 and onwards beyond that towards the Bosman's Dam Road exit. M3, unusual for school holidays, got some traffic just queuing through Bishop's Court, slow going up towards the Paradise Road Junction. With your traffic updates, I'm Rob Byrne.
0: Well, thank you, Rob. Talking about Cape Town, they're rolling out thousands

0: baboon-proof bins as authorities try to reduce conflict between residents and baboons. Yeah, you heard right. Plans to relocate some troops have divided residents and animal welfare groups as well. Now, Cape Town property listings now need a new feature. 3 bedrooms, 2 bathrooms, mountain views, and a baboon who knows the alarm code. How will that property sell? Yeah, imagine paying Cape Town property prices, right? Only for a baboon to eat your groceries without contributing to the bond. Can be hectic. Let's get into Express Sport now, right here on Breakfast Radio. Djokovic wins first match since strawberries and cream. Bafana extend winning start in AFCON qualifies. They seem to be in a good space. Guardiola, Carragher and Klopp weigh in on City's charges.
1: Yes, O'Neill, very different points of view. Now, the former City boss Pep Guardiola backed City following independent commission findings over serious Premier League financial breaches, posting a United front photograph on social media alongside club chairman Khaldun Al-Mubarak, reaffirming his support for the club and its supporters. Meanwhile, Liverpool legend Jamie Carragher believes City will remain a major club, but questions whether the current owners can continue after the financial rule findings. He says the case has damaged the club's reputation and raised questions over the past success, while also criticizing City's response to the verdict, and he feels the ownership is now the main issue.
2: Supporters, you've got players, you've got the club, and you've got the owners. For me, this is all about the owners. The people at the top of the club. Manchester City are a wonderful football club and have been for 100 years and will be for 100 years going forward. They'll have the supporters, will always be there. Different players will come and go. But in terms of what we're actually finding out now and what we're reading, what we're hearing, when you look at the Premier League things, but I just don't see how the ownership can continue after what's happened here and the way they're actually reacting to it.
1: Now, former Liverpool boss Jurgen Klopp also had a say. He's waiting to see how City's legal case develops before commenting further. He expects the appeal process to take a long time and said he has no involvement in the matter or strong feelings about the potential outcome. Now elsewhere, Bafana beats Eritrea and Relima Fukeng, scored both goals to secure the second straight AFCON qualifying win and move at the top of Group D. Meanwhile, CR7 has left the Portugal camp amid reports of tension with the manager. Rounding off with tennis, Novak Djokovic held his nerve during a tense tiebreak to beat Nuno Borges in straight sets at the China Open and extend his extraordinary unbeaten streak in Beijing. That's a wrap for this hour for the Lotus FM Sports Team. I'm Bhavna Govender.
0: Right, thank you, Bhavna. Let's get to Express Sport now. A couple of things. Oh, no. Let's get to business report time. Now, South Africa's employment picture remains under pressure. Stats SA reports that formal non-agricultural employment declined by 14,000 jobs during the second quarter. What is happening there? Leaving the economy with 95,000 fewer normal jobs than a year ago. Manufacturing recorded the largest quarterly decline, which is very disturbing, followed by business services, trade and transport. How do we turn this around? Is enough being done for job creation? Now, in corporate news, Capitec delivered another strong first half performance. Their story is a good one to tell. Operating profit before tax increased by 21% to 12.6 billion, while headline earnings per share and the interim dividend both rose by 19%. You just have to be at the mall and look at which ATM has the longest queues. Growth across personal and business banking helped offset the difficult economic environment. Let's have a look at how the JSE did yesterday. Our very own stock exchange. 90 stocks closed higher, 89 closed lower, and 92 were unchanged. The all share did fall by 0.85%. Sibanya was up 2.34%, the biggest gainer amongst the large caps. And then MTN Group was down 7.2%, around 177 rand, the biggest loser there. As far as the currencies go, the rand is trading at 16 rand 43 to the US dollar, 21 rand 77 to the pound sterling, and 18 rand 61 to the euro. If you're heading to India, 1 rand is trading at 5 rupees 83, Sri Lanka 20 rupees and 7 cents, in Pakistan 16 rupees 82, Mauritius 2 rupees 89, Bitcoin around $83,406, gold is changing hands at $4,160, and the price of Brent crude oil once again, a bit better, but not good enough. $97.66 a barrel. We are testing you on this secret sound on this Thursday. It's this one. What think you? What does your superpower say? When you listen to this, if you're not driving or you're at home or you may just be taking a walk and tuned into Lotus, If you close your eyes, you'd hear this better. Yeah. So, what do you think that sounds like? 071-613-7803. Coming up next, we'll bring you another hot mix.
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0: It's a throwback Thursday. That's what you can put this one down to. Sivaji Ganesh, there, P. Sushila as well. Masoom is where we played you music from. Tu Mera Janu Hai, we played you Pumale. Flashdance, Every Breath You Take, The Police. Billie Jean, Michael Jackson, and Bonnie Tyler. Total Eclipse of the Heart. This is Lotus. We're sharing the experience with you, and we're coming to you throughout South Africa. A couple of messages coming through as well now. This one from Asby.
1: O'Neill. We are doing a lot of dancing with Michael Jackson and O'Neill.
2: Cracker off, Mix. O'Neill loved Bonnie Tyler at the beginning. Brilliant, brilliant song. Deacon Gandan, thank you.
3: How's it, O'Neill? Classic throwback to the 80s for the Hot Mix this morning. Great tracks. Keep it coming. Cheers, you been.
4: Wow, O'Neill, thank you for this blast from the past. It's actually a great tribute to all our ancestors. God bless you. Have a wonderful day, Rina.
5: Lots of messages coming through. Wow, Pilot, simply loving this fabulous Hot Mix from Ishare. Cindy Naidu also loving it, saying it has to be her favorite Hot Mix. Throwback Thursday, loving the music. Keshni in Newcastle. Julie says, just loving it this morning. Hot Stuff says Katie in PMB. Brilliant Hot Mix, Pilot, says Zakira. And thanks for the beautiful hits, soul-searching songs from Nalini.
0: Right, thank you for the love of Hot Mix. Maybe we'll try and do that if you're loving it so much. We'll make it a throwback Thursday Hot Mix going forward. We'll see how you take to that. Of course, it is your show, and we are here doing the business for you to jumpstart your morning. And talking about jumpstarting your morning, we've been testing you a bit on the sound. Right, yeah, so let's get a couple of answers. Let's see if this one is going to go. It has to go today. It becomes a bit messy when we carry it forward to Monday. So Betty says, like Yashika said, sounds like closing an air fryer. Closing a microwave, says Yasmin. That sounds like an electric or automatic bin opening, says Tavi. Then Roel Murugan says, sounds like you're inserting a coin into a slot machine. A few of you went to what the ladies were talking about today. Then getting it correct was Lashni, Avadi, Mandy, Anand, Thegan, and Arun, who were, of course, sending us their voice notes. Now?
6: Good morning to the breakfast team. Is only placing the pokey lid on. From Lashni. Bye-bye.
7: Good morning. This five secret sound noise is perhaps pot lids. Thanks, Avadi in Joburg.
8: Good morning, Rick. Team, it's Mandy in Cape Town. I think you're moving a lid off a pot.
9: Good morning, breakfast team. This is Anand Susan from Lanesha South. I think that's either the lid from a Ben Mary or a pot. Thank you. Bye.
10: Hi, guys. That sounds like the award-winning producer closing the lid on the pot of that delicious Cornish curry. Deacon Gandan. Thank you.
11: Morning, O'Neill. I think you were rattling the pots, and this is Thegan.
12: Good morning, Mr. Nair and the team. The secret sound today sounds like O'Neill closing a steel pot. Arun Wagis, Johannesburg.
0: Right, you were brilliant today. Brilliant. Ruxana, Fatima, Nisha, Vanessa, Savi, Zane, Ivan, Bev, Sisha, Ash, Atish, Kabir, Sajjana, Lee, and Katie. All on text included there. Cracking this sound today. Yeah, we have loads of fun with this one. It's certainly not easy, so well done. Give yourself a pat on the back as we get into a brand new month today, the 1st of October. Coming up, we'll look at what your extended weather forecast looks like as we get further into the day. We're going to look at Friday, Saturday. We'll see what's headlining in sports. Still, that City saga and all those charges, the big news there. And we'll find out how traffic's rolling on some of the major points like Spaghetti Junction, Gululis as well, where things can sometimes get a bit hectic.
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0: You're locked into primetime. 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It's 8 o'clock with the latest news now. Here's Navs.
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3: 8 o'clock, good morning. Electricity and Energy Minister Hosientso Ramakgopa has announced that load reduction will be eliminated by March next year. He was responding to questions in the National Assembly yesterday. Ramakgopa says the number of customers affected by load reduction has already declined significantly from about 1.4 million.
4: We are confident that with the current fiscal support, we can be able to afford anything between 200 kilowatt hour to 300 kilowatt hour of free basic electricity. So we don't need any additional allocation from Treasury.
3: Suspended Deputy National Police Commissioner for Crime Detection, Lieutenant General Shadrach Sabir's bail application is expected to resume this morning at the Randburg Magistrates Court. He's facing 5 charges, including rape, human trafficking, and the alleged sexual grooming of a 16-year-old girl. Sabir's bail application was postponed on Tuesday to allow the state time to adequately prepare to cross-examine the defense's first witness. NPA spokesperson is Kaiser Kanyaho.
5: The reason why we asked for a postponement is we were given the documents this morning, and we have to then read those documents, but we were also made aware of a witness that had to was presented, and we didn't have the documents to start the interrogating him around the issues that he's saying. Therefore, it was important for us to ask for a postponement so that we can read the documents, prepare, but also consult, because among other things, they are talking about letters that were written to the NDPP and so on. Therefore, we need to consult and make sure that we know what the issues are.
3: Meanwhile, public hearings at the Madlanga Commission will resume on the 9th of next month following a break during the local government election period. The commission will also not sit tomorrow and will instead hold closed-door, in-camera hearings for the next 2 weeks. The inquiry aims to conclude phase two of its work in November before moving to phase three, which is expected to include further testimony from Lieutenant General Ndlantla Mkwanasi. The commission will then turn its attention to compiling its final report, which is due to be submitted to President Cyril Ramaphosa on the 25th of January 2027. Moving further afield, now prominent Zimbabwean businessman Wicknell Shivayo is among 6 people killed in a helicopter crash in rural Marondera, east of Harare. The private helicopter was reportedly returning to Harare when it went down yesterday evening. The cause of the crash remains unknown. Authorities have cordoned off the site as investigations continue. The bodies of the victims remained at the scene overnight and is expected to be transferred to a mortuary later today. Officials have not yet released further details about the crash. Let's wrap up now. And new data shows that Switzerland's glaciers have suffered a new record loss of ice this year after intense summer heat waves. They have had continuous heat waves between late May and end of September with no interruption. Now, Switzerland's winters have unusually seen lesser snow, which resulted in a lesser protection of the glaciers. The figures from the Glacier Monitoring Switzerland group reveals that the country's glaciers have lost 5.5% of their ice in the last 12 months alone. That wraps your news at 8. Just recapping your top story this hour, Electricity and Energy Minister Hosientso Ramakgopa has announced that load reduction will be eliminated by March next year. Ramakgopa says the number of customers affected by load reduction has already declined significantly. I'm Navita Gajra. Your next news updates at 9. It's now 4.5 minutes after 8.
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0: Our next story takes us to Richmond, Texas. A family's pet goose is being hailed as a hero for alerting the sleeping family to a fire that erupted in their barn.
7: Wow.
0: Now, Bert Kerber said he was asleep in front of the TV when he was roused by the honking of the family's pet goose, cleverly named Goosey. But for his efforts, Goosey will be able to live another year without being Christmas dinner. This gives you goosebumps, doesn't it?
6: Express traffic.
8: Well, the M1 South around Pretoria under enormous pressure this morning. There's now been another crash on the N1 between Storumful and the N4 Emilifani Highway. So coming from Montana, from Sefagamakato down through Storumful in towards that crash in is heavy. And then you stay in thick traffic all the way down to a truck crash recovery scene just after Gasfontein. It's really big and really heavy. Try and avoid it. The N4 coming in from Vatamay Street towards the N1 connection. That's very heavy. And everybody going north having a look at what's going on the southbound side. So from the R21. Up through Rigel towards Gasfontein, absolutely jam-packed. Also, crash on the N14 towards Pretoria, the Krugersdorp Highway, the crash in just after the R55 at Pretoria West exit, and that's quite heavy. And plenty of traffic on the M1 this morning between Randburg and Buccleuch. The Mike one from Boysons up into Crown, still quite heavy as well. Over into Durban we go with the N2 between Kumashu and Gateway starting to ease up. There was a breakdown there earlier this morning. Spaghetti Junction looking okay on the N2 northbound. The often busy N2 northbound moving quite smoothly through the interchange and up towards Umgena Road. Cape Town, plenty of traffic this Thursday morning, particularly the N2 inbound from Langa through to Hospital Bend, the M3 from Bishop's Court through to Hospital Bend, also busy. Clipfontein Road from Athlone through Sabreham Park towards the M5 is slow. Jammed up on the N7, Goodwood through to Bosmanstam Road, and some heavy traffic coming out of Tableview this morning on Marine Drive as far as Sunset Beach. With your traffic updates, I'm Rob Byrne.
0: Back in 23 minutes is Rob. Let's look at your extended forecast for Friday, Saturday. Devon reaching 23 degrees tomorrow with passing clouds and a slight chance of rain before climbing to a mostly sunny 24 by Saturday. Pietermaritzburg sees a pleasant, partly cloudy 24 for Vrydag before warming up to a clear 26 by Saturday. Richards Bay moving from cloudy 24 to a beautiful sunny 26, while Port Shepstone remains mostly overcast 21 tomorrow, 22 by the weekend. Inland warmth belongs to Ladysmith, climbing to 25 to 27, while Newcastle enjoys two sunny days around 26 degrees. Quebec is cool and unsettled, cloudy with isolated showers and 20 on Friday, followed by an overcast 19 on Sunday. East London stays cloudy with light drizzle, highs at 20. Cape Town improves nicely from a cloudy, partly cloudy 19 on Friday to a sunny 23 on Saturday. Weather warning there today, around 35 degrees. Johannesburg, keep the umbrellas working with localized showers and cool highs of 15 and 16 degrees. It got a green a lot sooner this year. And Pretoria escapes the worst of the gloom. Mostly clear 21 Friday, warming up to a fine 23 by Saturday.
7: Sport headlines this hour. Ocon confirms he will leave Haas at the end of the 26-year season. Proteus Brits' valuable first test of franchise cricket. And Manchester City sponsor threatens illegal action. Details at 8:30.
0: Right. Yeah, things. The plot thickens, as they say. It's the 1st of October, 2026. We're into the final stretch of this year. Lots happening ahead of us still to talk about. Welcome aboard the multi-award-winning breakfast show. My name is O'Neill. Joining me is the team, and we love it in the morning. Coming up now is your classic. A Lotus FM classic.

0: Yeah, it's still fresh sounds. That's Tallapati Kacheri. It's, of course, the chief minister here. His last movie, this one, from Jannat Nayadhan. And, of course, we kicked it all off with your in-car classic, taking you back to 1965, celebrating S.D. Berman's birthday as well. Kishore Kumar and Lata Mangeshkar teaming up there on Gata Rahe Mera Dil. We just want to, of course, correct ourselves. We got something terribly wrong today, and that is the weather forecast for Cape Town was yesterday. That was scorching temperatures. Today it is tempered down a lot to 14 and 24. That's your forecast for the mother city today. So we do apologize for that in terms of your temperatures. Currently around 15 degrees, overcast conditions as well. So just take note of that. There's no warning on high temperatures like there were yesterday. So we do once again apologize for getting that one wrong. Just look at what's coming up now. We are getting to this, and that is got to do with your, of course, making lives better. We'll give you an update on what our situation there was. That comes up next.
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1: Another must rise. Former champion Triple H Power Jocasa returns to face the undefeated challenger to the throne,
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1: Terrence Bourne. 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

0: 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Chet Kania, it's Arjit Nikita teaming up for you there, coming to you throughout South Africa, worldwide on www.lotusfm.co.za. Now, on Making Lives Better CSI yesterday, we offered deserving families assistance with grocery hampers so that they could provide for their families. Now, this gesture is made possible by our generous donor, a long-time donor who holds this cause very close to his heart and always wishes to remain anonymous, as much as I try to convince him otherwise. We received an overwhelming number of requests from listeners facing tough times, from job losses and illness to individuals simply trying to keep their head above water. This are some of the heartfelt appeals we got yesterday.
1: Good morning. My name is Bhavika. I am a single mom. I'm unemployed. I look after my mom. She's old and she's sickly. We're finding it very difficult at home. If I could get a grocery hamper, I would really appreciate it. Thank you.
2: Hi, my name is Kabir. I'm in desperate need of a food hamper. I'm really struggling as I'm unemployed and I live alone. It's very, very difficult. Please assist me with the food hamper. May God bless you all. Thank you.
3: Morning. My name is Vanilla from Chatsworth. I have 3 children which is going to school. I am unemployed. I need a grocery hamper. I am struggling. My son cannot see in one eye and hospital fees is really costly. Can you please help me with a grocery hamper? Thank you.
4: Good morning. My name is Jason Pulley. I have a son, I have a wife that is very sickly, and I'm presently unemployed right now. That is why I would like to have this hamper, so that I could make them happy. Thank you.
5: My name is Kathy Jam. I would really like a hamper to help my mom. I am very sickly, I suffer with fits, I cannot work. It's very hard, we cannot make it, and the grocery hamper would really help. It's very hard for us. Thank you.
0: Right, thank you for having the courage to reach out to us. That sometimes is a challenge. 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For us, corporate social investment isn't just about giving back. It's about ensuring our community has the daily essentials required to thrive. Together, let's continue to make lives better.
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0: briefly yesterday after customers and crew foiled the co-pilot's attempt to crash the aircraft. The co-pilot stabbed the pilot, an Indian national, Captain Smit Machar, and sent the jet plunging nearly 14,000 feet in less than 30 seconds. Passengers and crew managed to enter the cockpit, overpowered the co-pilot, and enabled a second pair of Fly Dubai pilots who were aboard. And how was that, of course, possible, for the fact that if they were not, where would this have ended up? They managed to land the jet safely in Saudi Arabia, saving all passengers on board, 174 lives, no less.
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2: No change on our top story this morning. It remains the M1 South through Pretoria, and it really is very heavy. There's two crash scenes, one before the N4 Emlathleni Highway, so coming through from Storumful Road. That's really backed up into that. And then you literally stay in the traffic all the way down to this truck crash recovery just after Haasfontein. So from Storumful to Haasfontein, it's absolutely jam-packed. The N4 coming in on the Emlathleni Highway, really struggling to get in as well. So that's pushing a queue back towards Viatama Street. And everybody heading north, of course, having a look at it through the R21 up through Rigel towards Castlefontaine, jam-packed as well. Olifantsfontein Road from Lever Road down towards the M1 Highway, that's busy. Cedar Road from Dane Fern, Broadacres in to Four Ways, a ton of traffic lights out, so that's really busy. Of course, you've got a lot of traffic restrictions along Santon Drive for the Red Bull event that takes place on Sunday, coming in from Parkmore. Santon Drive heavy again this morning. And big queues into the Crown and up towards roundabout Smith Street this morning. Backlogs still at this hour from the Boysons area. That Crown interchange going north, looking very slow. Durban easing up quite nicely, particularly Spaghetti Junction. There is a crash on the N3 just past Spaghetti Junction towards Sherwood, so just watch for some delays building. But if you're on that N2 north through the roadworks, looks good through 4 level to Umgeni and between Kumashu and Gateway as well. Cape Town, pretty heavy Thursday with queues on the N1 from around Paro right the way through to the elevated freeway in the city centre. N2 inbound from Langa is busy. Jan Smuts jam-packed this morning to Klipfontein Road, and Klipfontein Road through Sabreham Park into Mowbray looking quite busy as well. With your traffic updates, I'm Rob Byrne.
0: Right, thank you, Rob, for that update and all the updates this morning. He joins us again tomorrow. More traffic coming up this afternoon on the drive-by from 3 p.m. In fact, their traffic kicks off around about 4 p.m. We'll have lunchtime radio just before that. A news break, join you at 12, and Style in the City will join you just after 9 o'clock this morning. Let's get into Express Sport now, right here on The Breakfast Express. Ocon confirms he will leave Haas at the end of the 2026 season. And then Tasman Britt's valuable first taste of franchise cricket. Man City airline sponsor threatens legal action on the Premier League.
3: Yes, O'Neill, City seems to have backing from the airline. Well, the financial case mounting with that pressure. Now the sponsored airline moved to defend its role in the long-running commercial arrangements linked to the club. The airline says the Premier League's communication about an independent commission finding carries damaging implications for its business, even though it has not been named in the report, and said it's considering legal action against the Premier League. Now, on to cricket. Tamsin Brits has returned to the Proteas women after helping the Guyana Amazon Warriors in the Women's Caribbean Premier League title in her debut franchise campaign. She scored 119 runs in 5 innings and gained valuable experience working with new teammates and coaches. Brits said winning the tournament was a memorable experience.
4: I didn't know it was so great to actually feel that. I mean, often we go to World Cups and we go to the finals and we never win. So I definitely think it's maybe narrowed my mind in a sense of that winning is definitely doable. I think we often think that it's not due to the fact that we haven't won or we play the world's best like Australia or India or England. But yeah, I definitely think at the end of the day, cricket is cricket, and I definitely think we can win.
3: Well, the Proteas women welcome India in December with a multi-format series starting in Tribeca. Rounding up with motorsport, following a week of speculation, Esteban Ocon has confirmed he will leave Haas at the end of the 26 Formula One season after 2 years with the team. Since joining from Alpine in 2025, he has recorded 12 points, finishes in 39 races with a best result of 5th. In China, his next move has not been announced yet. Meanwhile, after a dramatic race in Baku, F1 heads to the relocated Bahrain Grand Prix in Malaysia. George Russell arrives in strong form, while the unfamiliar venue presents

0: a fresh challenge for many drivers. 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That's a wrap for today for the Lotus FM Sports Team. I'm Pavna Govender.
1: Right, thank you for that, Bobby. Just looking at a couple of things still we've got to share with you. That's trending tea today. Etequini Municipality ends the outsourcing of its water tanker services. I'm sure a lot of people are relieved about that. South Africa's population has officially grown despite declining fertility rates. And then Karen Johar shares some sad news. We'll tell you what that's all about. Also, Jubeen has reason to celebrate. We'll tell you why. Keep it locked on to Lotus. We love it in the morning.
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2: 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Former champion Triple H Power Jocasa returns to face the undefeated challenger to the throne.
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0: And doing extremely well, this one, still on Spotify, Ranjan. This is Lotus. You're listening to The Breakfast Express. We played you Whitney Houston. What an incredible talent she has been. I will always love you. Primula enjoying that, saying thank you for playing this song, O'Neill. It's my 32nd anniversary, and it's a nice way to celebrate. Well, thank you for celebrating with us. Also, it's awesome, beautiful show, music as well. Stay safe and blessed. That one comes from Kasturi as well. Lots of love there, and emojis included in her message. This is the best way to wake up. Top of the morning to you. We turn our attention now to Trending Tea. Good morning. It's time to spill the tea, hot enough to wake you up and sweet enough to get you through the day. Let's start here with some local tea. eThekwini Municipality has ended the outsourcing of its water tanker services after investing approximately 345 million on its own fleet. Mayor Cyril Kaba says the tankers remain an interim solution while infrastructure projects are implemented to improve the city's long-term water supply. At 345 million, Durban is no longer renting the jug. It has an entire tea set. Now, South Africa's population has officially reached an estimated 63.52 million people, according to Stats SA, the latest mid-year population estimates. Despite declining fertility rates, the population grew by approximately 1.2% between 25 and 26. Life expectancy is now estimated at 65.5 years. For men and 71 years for women. More proof that women don't only have the last word, they're sticking around longer to deliver it. Let's turn our attention now to Bollywood buzz.
1: After more than two decades of celebrity conversations, viral moments, controversies, and unforgettable rapid-fire rounds, Coffee with Karan is coming to an end. Karan Johar has announced that the upcoming season of the iconic chat show will be its final season.
0: So the coffee may be finishing, but Bollywood's beans will never stop spilling.
1: Now, singer Jubin Nautiyal and his wife have welcomed their first child, a baby boy. The couple is enjoying this beautiful new chapter, with mum and baby said to be doing well.
0: Jubin's latest release comes with no music video, just nappies, lullabies, and midnight vocals.
1: And now Saif Ali Khan and Priyanka Chopra Jonas are reportedly in talks to headline a new international film. The project comes together. It will mark the first time the two actors share the screen.
0: A global Desi girl. Now, that's one casting announcement with extra masala. That's your trending tea, freshly brewed, lightly stirred, and served before the office WhatsApp group gets a hold of it.

0: Yeah, very popular one, this on Lotus. You're listening to The Breakfast Express. My name is O'Neill Parikaro. 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
0: Well, that's our bit for today. We'll catch you again tomorrow for the Friday edition. It will be another Spy the Live Friday as well as we head closer to another weekend. It is the month end. It is the 1st of October, so we're heading into a busy weekend. Roads will be a lot busy as well, and people will be preparing for school to be back in come next week, and for those that also might be returning to university as well. Well, certainly keep it locked on to Lotus. We look forward to your company as well. From the team today, Robin Traffic, Yashika the producer, Bobby on Sport, and Sheena our tech. From me, O'Neill, hey, keep the passion.

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1: 9 o'clock, good morning. Rhodes University says although the situation is relatively calm at the institution this morning, they are concerned over the disruption of essential services to students' residences on its campus. This follows protests by students over fees, leading to a shutdown of activities at the institution. Communications and Media Relations Manager at the university, Olwe Dugwanya, says the disruption is also impacting the preparation of meals to the students.
2: The fees protocol does not take into account the student demographics of Rhodes University. It does not even take account of the reality that we face as students here at Rhodes University. It blatantly ignores the socioeconomic backgrounds that we come from, and therefore we reject the document on this basis. Yesterday we invited executive management for a student body meeting with the students, the SRC, and ourselves for sort of like a collaborative discussion where we can find a way forward, as well as give them the memorandum of demand. At that meeting, university management failed to bring students into confidence as to what they will do with the memorandum of demand.
1: Former financial advisor Farooq Khan is expected to be sentenced on the 23rd of next month after being convicted on multiple counts of fraud and money laundering in the Bellville Specialized Commercial Crimes Court. Western Cape Hawks spokesperson Sia Bulela Vukobi says Khan admitted to his former employer, Alchemy Financial Services, that he had misappropriated funds belonging to 18 clients. Investigations revealed that the 45-year-old allegedly convinced clients to deposit money into bank accounts linked to him and created fraudulent invoices and documents bearing the company's branding. Zimbabwean-born British national Ndodana Shuma is expected to appear in the Johannesburg Magistrates Court today for extradition processes. Now, South African authorities have received an extradition request and arrest warrant from the United Kingdom, where Shuma is wanted in connection with the alleged murders of his wife and two daughters. Meanwhile, his plea and sentence proceedings was yesterday postponed to the 21st of this month after the court heard that negotiations between Shuma and the state had not yet been finalized. Shuma pleaded guilty to charges of unlawful possession of a firearm and ammunition, as well as entering South Africa illegally. Magistrate Cindy Siwe Malindi ordered that Shuma remain in custody until his next appearance.
3: Now adjourned again until the 21st of October 2026, whereby you will be brought before this court. If everything is in order and the agreement has been finally reached, we will proceed with your plea. So between now and the 21st of October, you will be kept in custody. You will be brought at 8:30 in the morning. The reason being, you abandoned your right to apply and be released on bail. So you'll be kept in custody, brought before this court, 21 October 2026. For now, we are excused. Thank you.
1: Let's wrap up now. The leaders of Israel and India have hailed an Indian pilot as a hero after he was stabbed by his co-pilot during an apparent attempt to crash a Fly Dubai flight to Tel Aviv, Israel. The Indian Prime Minister Narendra Modi says Captain Smit Machar had shown immense courage and helped save hundreds of lives. A BBC report states that there appeared to have been an attempted hijacking by the first officer or co-pilot. He got into a fight with the pilot, who was stabbed in the altercation. Passengers apparently managed to enter the cockpit, tackle the co-pilot and pin him down. Meanwhile, two other Fly Dubai pilots who were on the plane were then able to fly safely to Saudi Arabia. Investigators will now be looking into the background of the pilot and what his possible motive might have been. That's your news at 9, recapping your top story this hour. Rhodes University says although the situation is relatively calm at the institution this morning, they are concerned over the disruption of essential services to students' residences on its campus. I'm Navita Gajraj. More news at 10. It's going on to 5 minutes after 9.

0: What a start to a Thursday. That's reminding us that Friday is just around the corner. Good morning, South Africa. Good morning, my friend. Welcome to a brand new month. In case you've forgotten, it is the 1st of October. A brand new edition of A Style in the City on Lotus FM. I'm Krishna Priyadasa. We're starting October with a lot more fun. School holidays, we are turning the studio into a family quiz zone this morning at 10:30. It's time for 12 seriously fun multiple choice questions, and we absolutely encourage everyone to participate. We're talking general knowledge, animals, food, science, South Africa, space, crazy facts, and a few questions designed to make you say, wait, really? There'll be four options, there'll be one correct answer, and yes, I'm expecting the children to beat the adults. So gather the family, get those brains warmed up, and keep your WhatsApps ready. 0716137803 messages, Zoom to Pointer coming up in this hour. In the last hour, 30 minutes of non-stop music. This is Style in the City, and you're right here on Lotus FM. Let's start October with some fun.
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1: Matric class of 2026. Let's talk Afrikaans Paper 3. 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

Absolutely loving Riri on a Thursday. Just reminding us that, of course, Friday is literally around the corner. Patampuchi before this from Vishwanath and Sons. You're the one on Lotus FM. Good morning. How are you? How was your Wednesday evening? What did you get up to? Hi, KP. Is this song from Vishwanath and Sons? Watched it last night. Great movie. Enjoyed it. Arifa, it absolutely is. Did you watch a dubbed one? If you watch a dubbed one in Hindi, then you wouldn't have, of course, heard the exact version of the song. But yes, the movie is absolutely great. I'm so glad you watched it, finally. 0716137803. Before we do anything, my friend, we have to, of course, find out what's happening with our weather, right? We want to plan our day. We want to plan our week ahead, perhaps. And just know if laundry can actually get done today. Starting off in Cape Town for you, there is a possibility of rain here and there. It's sunny intervals and a gentle breeze. A high of 20 degrees Durban today. A high of 22, sunny and a fresh breeze. No possibility of rain. This is a good day to actually get your laundry done. Let's move on to Johannesburg. It's a high of 18, sunny and light winds. No possibility of rain. Let me just give you your weather for tomorrow in advance, so that you know how to plan yourself. Okay, so we've done today. Let's move on to Friday. Friday for Durban, it's a high of 23, sunny and a fresh breeze. No possibility of rain. Johannesburg for Friday, it's a high of 20, sunny intervals and light winds. There's a possibility of rain of 6% at 8 in the evening. So we're looking at okay. You can get your laundry done, my friend. Cape Town for Friday, it's a high of 18, drizzle and a moderate breeze. And yes, there is possibility of rain throughout the day, all the way until 4 in the evening. So that's your weather for today and for tomorrow, just so that you can plan yourself, since it's the last weekend that the kids are home, and then they're going back to school next week, right? So because the kids are at home, I have something really fun happening on the show today, you know? And I just love that, you know, when it comes to the school holidays, the alarm clock gets a little less important. Breakfast might happen at a completely different time. And suddenly, of course, the children have enough energy to ask approximately 700 questions before lunchtime. So today we're giving them a chance to put all that knowledge to work at 10:30. You can't miss this. Our Style in the City school holiday quiz is coming your way. And parents, this is your warning. Don't assume you're going to win. The children have Google in their heads. You may be using Google on your phone, but they have Google in their heads. Yeah? Okay, 19 minutes past 9 o'clock. Keep it locked in and stay close to Lotus FM. I have really, really great music here lined up for you today.

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Before this, Chaliya on Lotus FM. 9:27. I hope you're ready for your emoji game today as well. So much of fun is going to be had on the show. I can't wait. I am absolutely excited and I'm so, so looking forward to it. Okay, let's get into a few shout outs very quickly. If you keep them short, that will be good. That will be a good start. I can see voice notes coming over a minute. Now, I'm not going to be able to play those. I'm not going to be able to play 30 seconds and up. Please keep them short and sweet. Under 20 seconds is always.

0: day. Lovey in Joburg, how are you?
1: KP, hope you are well. KP, wishing all my family friends and the Lotus family a blessed Thursday. God's blessings to everyone and blessings going out to Lakshmi, Rani, Stengamena, and it Premla, Swami Reddy. And God bless you, KP, and keep smiling. And love you lots. Love you in Joburg.
0: Sweet stuff. Okay, Maggie sent a shout out. Good morning, KP. Wishing you a splendid, fantabulous, warm Thursday. May October be kind to you, filled with happiness and blessings. Love you lots. You know what? I think we all just need a holiday. I think that's what's due. We all just need a holiday. It's been a rough year. It's been a long year. And as it's coming to a close, I think we just need a holiday to enjoy the rest of it. But as long as we have each other's company, I think that's what's important. You know, it's not where you are and stuff, but it's who you're with. I think that's what matters more. So Sheila, how are you?
2: Well, KP, good morning to everyone. Today is a very, very special day. Wishing my son Sudesh Singh a very, very happy and a blessed birthday. Wow, 50, a milestone birthday. You are truly blessed, my son. Thank you for everything that you do for us. And also to my Sai brother, that is Mr. Jairam. All the best to everyone. Have a beautiful and a blessed day. KP, Hari.
0: Oh, my word. So, Sheila, happy 50th birthday to your son. I would never say you have a son that's 50. Look at how young you are. Baby, come back. UB40 on Lotus FM.

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0: Just got 9:39. Good morning, good morning. Welcome to a Thursday edition of A Style in the City. Friday is around the corner. The school holidays are, of course, in season at the moment. And yeah, we do have something special coming up, you know, for the school holidays. I mean, it only lasts for so long, so we have to make the most of it. Well, speaking of school holidays, who's at home with you this morning? Are the children watching? Are they still in bed? Are they already asking what's for lunch? And they just finished eating breakfast. Send me a message on 0716137803 and tell me who's joining us for the quiz later. You can even make it a competition amongst yourselves, children versus parents. Let's see who knows what today. Okay, so yeah, we do have, of course, more messages. I'm going to take those. And please, if you've kept your message short and simple and sweet, I'm going to try my best to play it. But if your message is like 40 seconds and up and a minute and up, I'm not going to be able to play it. And I hope you can understand that. Mrs. Yasmin Roy, good morning.
1: Hi, my angel. You're speaking to Yasmin Roy of Newcastle. I'd just like to wish Shushila's son, Sudesh, a very, very happy birthday, my angel. May God bless you and may you grow from strength to strength. And also whoever are listening in, wishing them a very, very fantastic day, especially my children and grandchildren.
0: Now I've got a shout out here from Ashina.
2: Hi, beautiful KP. I hope you're well, dear. I would like to wish Sudesh a very happy 50th birthday. And I would also like to wish my nephew Seth a happy 13th birthday. May God always guide, bless, and protect y'all. Lots of love, Ashina.
0: Thank you. Hi.
3: Good morning, KP. Trust you well. Just want to wish Vanishri and Trissy a very happy birthday for today. Swami's richest blessings upon them, and I hope they have a wonderful day today. This comes from Kogi of Belvedere, Tonga. Thank you, KP. You take care.

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0: This is a good movie to rewatch, Dostana. Shut Up and Bounce on Lotus FM. Okay, Zoomers, let's go. I'm not gonna lie, I really had to think about this one, hey? Like, I was like, what should I do for Zoom 2.0? And finally, I got one. So, emoji, and it is a song that you're guessing. So, it is an English song. I'm gonna tell you in advance, it's an English song. And these are the emojis I could, of course, come closest to describing the song I wanted. So it's, of course, a brand new month. It's a brand new challenge for Zoom 2.0. Go and check it out. You can get the kids to help you. But they may not know the song. So, yes, can you guess what song this is? It is English. It's not Hindi. It's not Tamil, Telugu, Gujarati. It is English. Can you guess which song this is?
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3: 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Go! And today.

This is Nithya Kalyanam, a proudly South African track. My friend, Zoom 2.0, you're guessing what the song is based on the emojis. So the emojis are going to tell you what song it is. 0716137803. We don't talk anymore. No way out. Access denied. We don't talk anymore. Outlaws, get no entry. I don't care. I don't start now. Don't stop till you get enough. Oops, I did it again. Don't stop me now. I can't stop the feeling. It's not right, but it's okay. Hello, is it me that you're looking for? I don't want to know. Those are some of the guesses that have come in. And I can tell you that none of those are the ones that is, of course, the song exactly. So, Zoom 2.0, can you guess the song on, our WhatsApp profile picture? It's the emojis that you have to figure out, and that will give you the answer for Zoom 2.0. It's the closest I could have gotten with the emojis. It's the closest, you know. So try and do your thing. It is an English song. It's not Hindi. It's not any, you know, Indian song. It is, of course, English. Have fun. Your answer reveal in just over 20 minutes. This time it's Priya Singh Manzil taking you up to news at 12 o'clock with Navita Gajraj. Oops, Navita just reminded me, it's not time for me to go home. 10 o'clock it is.

0: Yeah, Priya saying, Manzil, my bad. It is 10 o'clock. I'm sorry. I'm not trying to love and leave you as yet. We've only completed 1 hour off the show. Guess your challenge for Zoom 2.0. It's a song based on the emojis that are up on WhatsApp. Our profile picture, your answer reveal in 20 minutes. Well, let's find out if you know what song I'm talking about. For now, here's Navita with your news at 10.
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2: 10 o'clock, good morning. Cabinet is intensifying preparations for the possible impact of an El Nino weather event this year and next year amid concerns over water security, agriculture and food supplies. Government says measures are being put in place to reduce the potential impact on communities and municipal water systems, particularly in areas already experiencing water shortages. Deputy Government Spokesperson William Baloy explains how authorities are preparing for the potential effects.
3: We want the citizens to be alerted of what is to come. Very soon, through GCIS, we will publish the public campaign parts when it's finalized. As you might be aware, El Nino is a climate phenomenon, and its impact depends on how it develops and on local weather conditions. So South Africa is preparing for the possibility of hotter and drier conditions and below normal rainfall in some areas during especially this season.
2: Now, a new charge of contravening the Arms Control Act has been added to the list of charges against suspended Deputy National Police Commissioner Shedrack Sibiya. This was heard during his bail application, which is underway at the Randburg Magistrates Court, north of Johannesburg. Sibiya was arrested last week on charges of rape, human trafficking, and the alleged sexual grooming of a 16-year-old girl. Sibiya's defense attorney is Rashad Musa.
4: I was informed by the investigating officer that a separate case number had been registered in respect of the firearm issue. The issue, as I understand it, is that General Sibiya, on the day of his arrest, had a firearm with him. It was not necessarily on his person, it was stored in his vehicle. This is what I was told, and that of course, the state is now alleging a contravention by Mr. Sibiya of the Firearms Control Act.
2: In other news now, details remain sketchy on the cause of the crash that killed six people, including prominent Zimbabwean businessman Wignall Shivayo in rural Marandera in the east of the capital, Harare. The private helicopter was reportedly returning to Harare when it went down yesterday evening. The bodies of the victims remained at the scene overnight and is going to be transferred to a mortuary later today. Officials have not yet released further details. Channel Africa's Zimbabwe correspondent is John Kassim.
5: Now the police are yet to give us details of what happened, whether it was bad weather. Of course, we know right now, unlike other seasons, it's a bit rainy since Tuesday, and I understand up to the end of today and tomorrow. So eventually, while some are saying bad weather, we are hearing others saying, no, they have killed him because of so many secrets that he held, because as somebody was high profiled and corrupt, obviously there are secrets that you could have exposed one way or the other. Those are theories that are coming out. But eventually, we know in the absence of explanations and detailed explanations of what happened, conspiracy theories always come up.
2: Wrapping up now, Nigerian authorities are continuing their investigation into the production of a locally brewed alcohol drink that has been linked to the deaths of more than 40 people. Police say about 15 people have been arrested for their alleged involvement in the process. Tessema Kande reports.
6: The incident, which occurred earlier this month, also left other people hospitalized. Consumption of locally brewed alcohol is common in Nigeria, with affordability as a main driver. Nigeria's Agency for Food and Drug Administration and Control, NAFDAC, says the cheap alcoholic products are contributing to cancer, mental disorders and kidney damage among consumers. But public affairs analyst Mercy Sani Malam says the government must do more on enforcement for the goal to be accomplished. NAFDAC says it has commenced a mop-up of the banned local drinks, with a task force on counterfeit and fake drugs championing the fight.
2: That's the news at 10. Just recapping your top story, Cabinet is intensifying preparations for the possible impact of an El Nino weather event this year and next year amid concerns over water security, agriculture and food supplies. I'm Navita Gajraj. Your next news update is at 11. It's now 5.5 minutes after 10.
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Of course it had to be beautiful. I mean, it is Shreya, right? Shreya and Nihal, Ye Prem Mol Liya. What a beautiful song. Gosh, aren't you just absolutely loving and enjoying the music? Well, I told you so. I had great music lined up for you. Welcome to the second hour of the show. Just gone 11 minutes past 10. And yes, October is officially here, my friend. We only have 3 months left before we say hello to a brand new year, 2027. Oh, my word. I don't think I'm ready for that as yet. I'm still like, yes, I'm still settling into 2026, I think. But you know what? We are, of course, counting down to something special. This morning, we are playing a 12-question school holiday quiz. No complicated rules, no long explanations, just 4 possible answers and 1, of course, turns out to be the correct one. I'll be revealing answers right away after every question so everyone can play along. And remember, don't be embarrassed if the children beat you. Actually, be very impressed. Okay, so Zoom 2.0, you are guessing the song based on the emojis which are uploaded on our WhatsApp profile picture. I love the guesses. I love the responses. I just don't think anyone's got it quite yet. Die with a smile. I've got I miss nothing. Stop in the name of love. I don't care. I do not hear you. And then I don't want to have to worry. So many songs, so many guesses. Do you know which one I'm talking about? Look what you made me do. We don't talk about Bruno. Don't speak. Don't call me up. Well, you can see that. Okay, if I was looking at these emojis, there is a guy in the emoji. There is a man. So it's got something to do with a man. I'm just giving you a heads up. I'm just giving you a clue. It's got something to do with a man. It is an English song. It's not an Indian language song. It is English. So 0716137803. Can you guess which song it is before I reveal it at 20 past 10? I love this one. Otayadi Pata Yilla on Lotus FM.

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1: The song is I Don't Be Shy.
0: Okay, so I have a few songs coming through in terms of guesses, but they are on voice notes. Now, the only thing is if you've sent me a voice note and I haven't seen it, hey, I'm not going to be able to know what you've said, and it may be the right answer. It's just in a voice note, so I can't even search it.
2: Hi, KP. I think the song is We Don't Know. Thank you. Kimmy.
0: Okay, Kimmy. So remember, I gave you a clue. It's got something to do with a man, since there is a man emoji, as you can see, and the emojis that are uploaded on WhatsApp as our profile picture. There is a man, so is there a man in the title itself, like the word man? Yes, there is. There is the word man in the song title. I'm giving you more clues. Hopefully somebody gets it now, because I'm just quickly typing my answer. And okay, somebody came so close, so close. Somebody came so close, but not the answer I want. So close though. Very close. Okay, man, I feel like a woman. No man, no cry. When a man loves a woman, don't stop till you get enough. I don't want no fly guy. I won't let you down. Stop breaking my heart. Not afraid. No, definitely not Eminem. It is. I can't say more. If I say too much, I will give you the answer, and we don't want that. Okay, your answer reveals up next. Last chance. Check out the emojis. Guess the song.

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2: 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Adama Diop will be heading for Las Vegas.
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0: The person that came the closest, I would say, is Geeta Dhanraj. She said, I am not man enough. He wasn't man enough, is the answer, Tony Braxton. No winners today, unfortunately. But, don't lose hope. We do have the quiz coming up. You can score your points there.

That's your answer for Zoom 2.0. I don't know what to say. I gave you clues. You can't complain that it's difficult because I gave you so many clues. I told you it was English. I told you the word man is in the title of the song. Come on. A challenge has to be a little spicy, no? A little tita. Okay, so I've got your multiple choice quiz coming up. And the kids have to get involved because this is especially for them since they are on school holidays. We are wrapping up the week with a lot of fun. So today we're doing the quiz. Tomorrow we're doing a fairy tale and it's going to be Aladdin because it was requested last week when I was in Bangladesh. My little friend that I made, Alok, wanted a fairy tale. And the one he chose is Aladdin. So tomorrow we all are going to listen to Aladdin together. But now get ready. We have your challenge up next, your quiz. Hope you're ready for that.

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1: 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Let's talk Afrikaans paper 3. 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
4: Okay, who's ready for a quiz? Look, you did not score points for Zoom 2.0, but it's okay. It is absolutely okay because it is just for fun after all, right? We have, of course, now time for our quiz, so no distractions, please. Parents, children, grandparents, cousins, siblings, fur babies, everyone is welcome. Let's all play together. This is not about being the cleverest person in the room. It's about having a laugh, learning something unexpected, and enjoying the school holidays together. So sharpen those pencils, activate those brains, and let us get started. Are we ready? Okay, so hopefully I do well too. Let's do it together because I haven't done this one before. Okay, here's question one. I hope you're ready and I hope you're going to start sending me your answers. Please, please, please, please. Let's start doing the answers together. Sajana is ready. She says, let's do this. Okay, question one. Which animal has fingerprints that are surprisingly similar to human fingerprints? Do you want options or do you want to just give me the answer? Because I've already got chimpanzee. Hey, you guys are so good. Anyway, your options are A, elephant, B, koala, C, penguin, D, giraffe. Anyone? Any guesses so far? Quickly, quickly, quickly. I've got B. B is correct. Koala. Yes, koalas have fingerprints that can look remarkably similar to ours, by the way. Question two. We good? Let's go. If you could stand on Saturn, okay, just imagine. If you could stand on Saturn, what would happen if you tried to walk around? Your options are A, you'd sink because Saturn is made mostly of gas. B, you'd bounce like a basketball. C, you'd freeze instantly. Or D, you'd walk normally. Any options, any guesses? Which one are you going with? Let me see some answers. Let me see some answers. I've got a mix of answers. The correct answer is A, you'd sink. Mm-hmm. Because Saturn is made mostly of gas. So Saturn doesn't have a solid surface like Earth. It's giant gas planet. Ooh, interesting, right? Okay, question number three. Which of these foods can naturally contain tiny amounts of radioactivity? Which of these foods can naturally contain tiny amounts of radioactivity? Let's go with the options. A, bananas. B, lettuce. C, bread. D, strawberries. Any options before I go forward? Any options coming in? I've got bread. Okay, so I've got A and C coming in. Your correct answer is A, banana. Banana is correct. So bananas contain potassium and a tiny fraction of natural potassium is radioactive. Don't worry, your banana isn't dangerous. Question number four. Which South African animal is famous for having a tongue that can be around half a meter long? Which South African animal is famous for having a tongue that can be around half a meter long? Your options are A, giraffe, B, springbuck, C, meerkat, or D, zebra.

that incredibly tongue, that incredibly long tongue? Any guesses? 0716137803. I'm getting options A and B. Option A is correct. Giraffe is the animal. Question number 5, and then we'll take a quick song break after this. What is the only mammal capable of true sustained flight? We've done this one before. What is the only mammal what is the only mammal capable of true sustained flight? Your options are A, a flying squirrel, B, bat, C, sugar glider, or D, lemur. 0716137803. And option what is correct? I'm getting D. The correct answer is B. Flying squirrels glide, but bats are the mammals that actually fly. Okay, one more question and then we take a break, right? Which planet has the shortest day in our solar system? Do you want the answers? Do you want the options? Or do you want to give me answers? Any answers? Or you want options? Okay, fine. I'm giving you options. A, Mars. B, Venus. C, Jupiter. Or D, Mercury. Option A, Mars. B, Venus. C, Jupiter. And D, Mercury. Which one are you going with? I've got D and C coming in. If you said C, you've got it right. Jupiter is the correct answer. Jupiter spins incredibly quickly. One day there lasts only about 10 hours. So, how's it going? Let me know. We've got 6 more questions to go. We're going to come back after a quick song break. Enjoy. Don't go anywhere. Just keep it close and stay locked in because the remaining of your challenge comes up now. After Kudaya.

0: Kadaya. Oh, this was such a beautiful one on Lotus FM. I think it's a song we needed just to, you know, clear our minds again, because of course it's been a nice challenge with our quiz for the children at home and adults. We all are playing. Whether you want to get your bird involved, your cat involved, you get whoever involved, right? Your siblings, your cousins, grandma, granddad, mom, dad, whoever, we get involved and we all do it together. Clive says, my 7-year-old niece, Simran Madhuri, has 4 of 6 so far. Oh, well done, Simran. Well done, sweetheart. Well done. Are we ready to continue our quiz? We've got 6 questions done, halfway through, and we have 6 remaining. Who's ready? Yeah? Okay, you're ready. I see the messages coming in. Okay, let's go. Okay. Which planet has the shortest day? Oh, never mind. I finished that. Okay. I'm sorry. I finished that. Fine. Let's move on to question number 7. What color is a polar bear's skin underneath all that white looking fur? I've given you this one before, if you remember clearly. What color is a polar bear's skin underneath all the white looking fur? Any guesses? I've got pink and black coming in. Okay. Option A, pink. Option B, white. Option C, black. D, gray. Which one are we going with? The fur looks white, but underneath a polar bear skin is actually option B. No, I'm lying. It's actually option C, which is black. Okay, so if you said option C, black, that is correct. Now, which country, question number 8, which country is famous for giving the Statue of Liberty to the United States? Which country is famous for giving the Statue of Liberty to the United States? Any guesses? I've got London and France coming in. France. Bonjour. Is it right? Okay, it is. France presented the Statue of Liberty to the United States as a gift. And BTW, by the way, I did not even give you options. You already gave me the answer. Great stuff. My options were going to be Italy, France, Spain, and Canada. France, of course, is the answer. Question number 9. We're almost done. If you put honey, pay attention. If you put honey in a sealed container and keep it properly stored, what can happen over an extremely long period? A, it can remain edible for a remarkably long time. B, it turns into sugar water. C, it becomes poisonous after 1 year. Or D, it automatically turns into caramel. How option D would be just so good right now. Yeah, it automatically turns into caramel. The correct answer is, any guesses? I've got A and D coming in. Okay, between A and D, A is the correct answer. It can remain edible for a remarkably long time. So honey has properties that make it unusually resistant to spoilage. Archaeologists have even found ancient honey that remained preserved. It's apparently the only thing in the world that does not get spoiled. Interesting. Question number 10, 3 left to go. Which creature has 3 hearts? This one's easy. Do I need to give you options? Come on, the children would know this one. I don't need to give you options. Can I see any options coming through? I've got octopus. Of course, that's the correct answer. Such an easy one. Octopus is the animal with 3 hearts, and 2 of them help send blood towards the gills. Imagine having 3 hearts and still needing someone to remind you to clean your room. Okay, question number 11. Which of these is actually a fruit, even though many people think of it as a vegetable? Your options are A, carrot, B, potato, C, tomato, D, spinach. Easy one. Tomato is correct. Option number C. Botanically speaking, tomatoes are fruits because they develop from the flower of the plant and contain seeds. Are you ready for your final question for your quiz, my friend? Well done. Let's go. It's the last one. Which animal is known for having a heart that can weigh more than 150 kilograms? Any guesses before I give you options? No, you want options. Okay, no guesses. Okay, A, African elephant. B, blue whale. C, hippopotamus. D, giraffe. I mean, all the options seem correct, don't they? I've got option B and C coming in. The correct answer, if you said B, you've got it absolutely wrong. I'm just joking. You've got it right. The blue whale has the largest heart of any known animal, and it can weigh roughly as much as a small car. Now, that is what we call a heart. Oh, my word. This was such a good challenge. It was such a good quiz. Don't you agree? It was so, so good. Well done if you played. And yes, if you got 1 or you got 12, any number in between, it's absolutely okay. Well done. You deserve this. The quiz is done. Okay, let's resume music. And don't forget 30 minutes of non-stop music coming up after 12. I mean, after 11. I don't know what's with me and my time today, but I'm going to try and keep up. I think I'm just really rushing to get out of here, but I promise it may come across as that, but I'm not. I love you, and I want to spend as much as time as I can with you. So wherever you are, stay close and keep warm. I have more music coming up after these just for you.
1: 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But which ones are true? SABC News doesn't just report. 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Yours. 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SABC News, the truth that travels with you.
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0: Sean Paul, Dua Lipa, it's No Lie on Lotus FM. This has been such a good morning, and I just have to thank you for it because, of course, your company, your messages, the vibe that you bring into the show. Thank you so much. Thursday has been awesome, and not just Thursday. It's the first day of a brand new month, 1st of October 2026. Can you believe it, my friend? We only actually have 3 months left for this year. Where has time flown by? I have no idea. And speaking of that, of course, you know, the finales are here. Exams are around the corner. So I just want to take this moment. I don't usually get to talk to you kiddos because, of course, you're usually at school. But for the holidays, it's the only time we actually get to interact properly. So I just want to wish you everything of the very best for your final term. May it be successful and may you do your best. And I hope you remember everything that you learn when you are studying. That's the best I can wish for you. And of course, you know what? I will be here to take over your final holiday, which is in December. We'll be, of course, doing it together and it's going to be so, so fun. Speaking of fun, tomorrow I'm going to do a fairy tale for everyone that's at home for the holidays. And you know what? As adults, I won't lie. I have a guilty confession. I love cartoons. Yes, I'm getting older, but the heart is still, you know, like, yeah, it's still young. So I like my cartoons. And I'm not going to lie, I love fairy tales. If you told me, let's watch, you know, Sleeping Beauty or Snow White, I would say, absolutely, let's do it. Let's do it. You want to put on a cartoon for me? You want to watch SpongeBob? Let's watch SpongeBob together. You want to watch, you know, any of these cartoons? Let's do it. So tomorrow, I'm going to be sharing the story of Aladdin. You may have known, of course, about Aladdin already. You've watched the movie, you've watched the cartoon, or perhaps you haven't. Whichever, it doesn't matter. I think fairy tales are just perfect. And of course, a recipe will be coming up tomorrow as well. Since it is a Friday, it's also going to be an I Spy with my Little Eye Challenge day. Oh, it's going to look so awesome. It's already looking so awesome, so I'm really looking forward to it. Thursday has been magical. Friday is going to get even more better.
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2: 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Adama Diop will be heading for Las Vegas.
1: 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Former champion Triple H Power Jakasa returns to face the undefeated challenger to the throne.
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0: This one's called Ek Din Chicks Asukti on Lotus FM, a proudly South African track. Now, somebody celebrated their birthday yesterday, so we've got a playlist coming up today for you, birthday girl. Yeah, 30 minutes of non-stop music. Your choice is up next. Here's Navita with the news at 11 o'clock.
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2: Good morning. The South African Social Security Agency, SASSA, is urging grant beneficiaries not to panic if they are selected for a review, stressing that this does not mean that their grants have been cancelled or suspended. The agency says a review is aimed at checking whether beneficiaries will meet the statutory requirements for the grants they receive, particularly where a means test applies. SASSA says beneficiary circumstances can change over time, including their income, financial situation, marital or residential status, and for certain grants and their medical circumstances. SASSA spokesperson Andile Shona.
3: SASSA conducts verification processes using information obtained with the appropriate legal basis and consent from relevant institutions and databases. SASSA's consent documentation provides for verification of information, including financial status, income and bank account details, for purposes of assessing and considering eligibility for social assistance.
2: In news just in, Home Affairs Minister Leon Schreiber has announced that the production of green ID books will end in March next year. This forms part of the department's new Quantum Leap digitizing project. In other news now, Northern Cape Police are investigating a murder case after the body of a 31-year-old woman was found in a shallow grave inside a shack in Lerato Park in Roodepoort in Kimberley. The woman was reportedly missing by a family member, rather, after she was last seen in July. Police spokesperson Sherelle Ellers has more details.
4: A family member became concerned and reported her as missing to the Roodepoort SAPS on Saturday, the 26th of September, who subsequently opened a missing person inquiry and initiated an investigation. The family member reportedly returned to the shack on Tuesday, the 29th of September, but the dwelling was locked. On Wednesday, the 30th of September, she returned to the shack and a community member and opened the door to the dwelling. They noticed that the ground was loose and discovered the shallow grave.
2: In other news, Zimbabwean tenderpreneur, that's Lawrence Munzingonyama, has been granted a bail of 15,000 rand by the Randburg Magistrates Court. Munzingonyama was arrested and released on a warning following a viral video that showed him threatening women inside an upmarket restaurant restroom in Sandton. Calvin Ludler has this report.
5: The 40-year-old Munzingonyama made a brief appearance in court. He was arrested shortly after the incident 2 weeks ago. He faces 10 charges, including 3 counts of intimidation, 3 counts of assault with intent to do grievous bodily harm, 3 counts of criminal injury, and 1 count of fraud. The matter was postponed to the 15th of October 2026 for transfer to the regional court. Calvin Ludla, SABC News.
2: To wrap up now, the governor of the Bank of England has warned of the danger of an AI shock to financial markets. Andrew Bailey told the BBC that the risks include cyber attacks, deepfake scams, and out-of-control AI agents. The BBC's Faisal Islam has more on the story.
6: He said regulators needed to be able to intervene in systems which were increasingly teaching themselves without humans in the loop. The world is on the cusp of massive sums of debt and capital being raised to fund trillions in AI investments. Mr. Bailey said frontier superintelligent systems should not be banned or overregulated, but needed testing and control.
2: That's the news at 11. Recapping a top story this hour, the South African Social Security Agency, SASSA, is urging grant beneficiaries not to panic if they are selected for a review, stressing that this does not mean their grants have been cancelled or suspended. I'm Navita Gajraj. Your next news update is at 12. It's going on to 5 minutes after 11.
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0: Oh, what a morning it has been. Welcome to the final hour of Style in the City. We've officially welcomed October with a huge smile. We've had the children putting their brains to work, their adults too. You know, we've discovered that koalas have fingerprints, octopuses have three hearts, and blue whales have an absolutely enormous heart. Yeah, so cool. And hopefully we've also created a few laughs around the kitchen table. Look, wherever you are, no matter what you're doing, I think this month is just all about, you know, getting ready to basically count down to 2027. We're getting ready. You know, once you hit October, November is going to be here around the corner. And December does not even stay. You know this. December just goes. So there is no such thing as December. It's just like October, November, that's going to lead up to December. December is like a Friday. It just comes and makes you happy for a few hours and it's gone before you know it. So you have to make the most of it. As you're wrapping up the year, please, please, you know, stay in touch, get in touch and send through your music. Let's make it a really good and memorable one. And if it's an occasion, let me know. I'll try and make it even more special for you. So we are playing for Tamarin of Waterfalls Hillcrest for her crown birthday, which was celebrated yesterday, the 30th of September. So Tamarin, happy birthday to you. Happy birthday to you. Happy birthday, dearest Tamarin. Happy birthday to you. Best wishes from Viola, Michelle, and Clive. Let's go.
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0: Burn Out, Sipho Mabuse on Lotus FM. All right, this is how birthdays are celebrated on Style in the City. You request 30 minutes of non-stop music, whichever day possible. Well, a very happy birthday to you, Tamron, once again. I hope you enjoyed it yesterday. The party should continue, right? I mean, the weekend is already here. Why not take the celebrations throughout, all the way until Sunday? Thank you, Viola, Michelle, and Clive for the lovely, lovely song request. All right, that's a wrap of 30 minutes of non-stop music. Before we get into your drama series, let's find out what's happening on Newsbreak coming up after 12. Hello there, Tashlyn.
1: Good morning, KP. Well, the bail application for the rape and sexual grooming accused Shadrach Sibiya is continuing in Johannesburg. The man seen threatening women in a viral video has been granted bail. The South African Medical Association are demanding a probe into alleged irregular expenditure by the Department of Health, and the production of the green ID books are set to end in March next year. Those details coming up at 12.

0: That's a proudly South African track right here on Lotus FM. For the first time on South African television, Scorpion Kings Live comes to audiences nationwide from FNB Stadium. 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You are tuned in to Lotus FM. That was Mastani Shan, Samantha Pillay on Lotus FM. Okay, so catch you back tomorrow for I Spy with My Little Eye, or Fairy Tale with Aladdin, and then of course a recipe as well for everyone that's fasting. Really looking forward to it. It's going to be epic. It's going to be awesome. Salty Towers episode 4, taking up to news at 12 with Navita Gajraj. Newsbreak, the lunch break, and the Tribe the teams joining you thereafter. So stay close, enjoy the rest of your Thursday, and be safe. Ciao, my friend.
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2: You did what?
3: Please keep your voice down. It's lunchtime, and I don't want the guests in the dining room thinking that we're running a low-class operation here.
2: Which part of Cyril is the maintenance man around here don't you understand? That's what you hired me for. Remember, you made the call, and I said, sure, Lala, no problem. I would love to move to the South Coast and help you fix the joint up. Am I missing something out? Tell me, I'd honestly like to know.
3: Okay, I messed it up.
2: What? What did you just
3: say? I said okay, man.
2: No, wait a minute. You were mumbling an apology.
3: No, I wasn't.
2: So what was it then?
3: I said that, you know, well, you are a good maintenance man. There, I said it. You must be happy now.
2: Did you hear that?
3: Yeah, what, sir?
2: It's not the sound of glaciers melting in the Antarctic. Oh, no, sir. It's the sound of hell freezing over.
3: Ah, shut up.
2: Well, that's the closest I'm ever going to get you hearing you say sorry. I'll take it.
3: So what are we going to do about the generator, then?
2: Just answer one question. Why didn't you get the guy who sold you the generator to install it in the first place?
3: He gave me a discount instead of getting his guys to install it.
2: What? Like 1,000 rand?
3: 350 rand, plus or minus.
2: You chose to install a large commercial generator instead of forking out 300 bucks? Man.
3: 350, plus or minus. Okay, it's done. Let's just move on with it.
2: You know, if there's one thing you are, Lala, it's typical. You're a predictable man, no doubt about that. In future, you think it's possible to let the pros handle the maintenance around here? Is that too much to ask?
3: I may have a teacher's degree behind me, but I'll have you know that I own several do-it-yourself books. Several.
2: You just need one. Do-it-yourself for dummies.
4: She told you what, Gladys?
5: Same thing that I just told you, Mrs.
4: Yeah, but it doesn't make any sense to me, Gladys. Anyway, why would your auntie tell you a thing like...
5: want to renew our wedding vows in 10 years from now when he hasn't even paid Lobola yet. And all those MPs in Britain resigning when they were caught for fraud. But our travel gate colleagues still leave it up in government offices. Who knows how this world works?
4: Are you finished now, Gladys?
5: My aunt is a good sangoma, number one in my township for the last 3 years. She told me to tell you that...
4: That someone is trying to take our business from us. I heard you the first time.
5: This happens all the time. People are very jealous. They will look at you and put eyes on you and whatever you own. They don't want to see you happy in life. They are jealous. This person she's talking about will come to you as a friend, but he's your enemy. That's what my auntie said, and she's always right.
4: That's a lot to think about.
5: You must do more than think about it, Mrs. You must watch your step. Don't trust anybody.
4: I'll keep that in mind. Have you seen Patricia anywhere?
5: That girl is busy upstairs cleaning the rooms.
4: But what's so funny, Gladys?
5: You're asking me? You know what's happening upstairs in room 103?
4: 103? What about that room?
5: Patricia told me that the couple there are newlyweds.
4: So?
5: They haven't come out of that room in 3 days. Patricia says that all they ever do is...
4: We get the idea. I'm too old for the details, thank you.
5: No, Mrs. I was saying that all they ever do is order room service and leave the dishes outside the door for her to clean up.
4: Oh, their room service bill is almost 1,200 rand. That's a lot.
5: I'm sure they'll pay.
4: How do you know?
5: Patty said they leave a good tip for her every day. Maybe one day when my husband pays the lobola for me and we renew our wedding vows, maybe then I'll be lucky like that woman in 103.
4: Did someone take your order, mister?
6: Yes, thank you. You must be the owner.
4: We're a family business. My husband, Lala, and I run Salty Towers as a team.
6: Ah, that is wonderful. My name is Nikos. Nikos Grikos.
4: That must be...
6: Greek. My family emigrated here about 20 years ago. I miss Greece very much.
4: It's a pleasure to meet you, Mr. Grikos.
6: I insist. Please call me Nikos. Or Nick, if you prefer.
4: Okay. So, how are you finding the South Coast?
6: I live here. I'm not holidaying.
4: Oh, hello, neighbor. I'm Kavitha, but everyone calls me Kavi for short.
6: Ah.
4: My husband and I haven't had the chance to look around since we moved here a few months ago, being busy with the new place and stuff.
6: Ah, the South Coast is one of my favorites, second only to Cape Town, because that reminds me a lot of my home country. So, you and your husband are new to the leisure industry, eh?
4: We're finding our way around, and it's fun to meet new people all the time, every day. Like right now, for example.
6: I must say that your Salty Towers is a beautiful place. How many rooms, exactly?
4: We don't have a lot, like the Broken Plates Inn down the road. Those guys are the biggest I've heard. I think they are the ones to emulate.
6: Is that so? I must say that your place here is very... quaint. Yeah, this is a quaint place. Cozy, even.
4: Please excuse me, Nikos. I can see my husband needing my help over there in the corner. Please, do drop by again.
6: Oh, no doubt we'll meet again. And sooner than you think, Kavita Prasad. Sooner than you think.
7: Do you know who that was?
4: Who are you?
7: Keep your voice down, Kavi. He might hear us from over there.
4: What are you going on about, Lala?
5: He's getting up.
4: Who's getting up? What are you two mumbling about?
7: See the guy with the brown hair over there?
4: That's Nikos Grikos. Nice chap.
5: You know him?
7: What? How?
4: Oh, so it's okay for you to talk loudly.
7: The coast is clear. He's gone. How do you know this guy, Kavita?
5: I'm seriously confused.
7: That guy, that Nikos Grikos?
4: It's pronounced Grikos. He's Greek.
7: Let me tell you about your new friend Zorba the Greek.
4: It's Nikos.
7: He's the owner of Broken Plates down the road.
5: I think it's up the road.
4: Who cares? He's the owner of Broken Plates?
7: Huh.
4: What's so funny, Lala?
5: This is serious, Uncle Lala.
7: Stop calling me Uncle Lala. It makes me feel old.
4: Honey, get over it. Your wedding suit is older than Gladys here.
5: So he just told you who he was?
7: Cunning fellow, that. He didn't tell you that he's the biggest hotel boss on the South Coast? Huh.
4: What's with that snigger anyway?
7: The guy's from Greece and he calls his place Broken Plates.
5: I don't know why you are laughing.
7: The plate thing when they dance, you know, with the...
4: They do this plate breaking thing, Gladys. He's the owner. Are you sure?
5: He's chairperson of South Coast Ratepayers Association.
7: He sponsors the annual Amkumas 2 kilometer family fun walk.
5: He owns the South Coast from here to Ramsgate. And his wife has pin straight hair.
8: I'm jealous.
4: Something about him. I couldn't put my finger on it. The way he was almost probing with the type of questions he asked, and then
5: Broken Plates is the biggest one. He also owns a smaller place called the Cracked Side Place and the Hercules Halfway House in Ikopo.
4: Stop that, Lala.
7: This guy can't be serious.
4: But what does he want with Salty Towers?
5: Didn't I tell you early this morning what my Sangoma auntie said?
7: What? Your aunt's a Sangoma?
4: Something about people being envious of our place and wanting to take it over.
5: She is the number one Sangoma. 3 years running. She had a dream about this place and she's never been here.
7: Your auntie sounds good. I mean, she dreams and throws the bones.
5: Her grandfather on her father's side was a native Indian from Texas. So we call my auntie Big Sangoma Walking Pool. Oh, she's a lot of woman.
4: This Nico's fellow popped in to take a look at the competition.
5: He's cooking something up. I'm telling you, Mrs. Pissat.
4: Let's not get too excited about this Nico's guy. We're here to accommodate and entertain people, and that's what we're going to do. Right, Lala?
7: What was the question?
4: I said we are not scared of any healthy competition. We welcome it with open arms, actually.
5: Who said the competition was healthy?
7: I'm with Gladys. She's been working at the hotel next door forever. And she knows this Nico's guy better than we do.
4: What's he going to do? Start a price war with us? Put up 5 more billboards than the whole bunch we just put up? What?
5: This one is slippery, Auntie Kavi. You can't trust a man who looks like that. I don't need to throw any bones to see what kind of a man he is. You can ask anyone on this South Coast, and they will all tell you the same thing about him. He's a bad man.
7: We can handle him, Gladys. Kavi and I lived with my parents for 15 years, sharing one toilet and bathroom. If you can make it there, you'll make it anyway.
9: Are you the manager?
7: Yes, madam. Ma'am, can I help you, lady? Ma'am?
9: Well, you're the manager. If you can't, then you'd rather give the title to somebody else. Don't you think so?
7: Right. What can we do for you?
9: Cyril. Where's he?
7: He must be around somewhere. Just give me a second, I'll try his cell phone.
9: It's off.
7: He
9: said he stays here. Well, is that true?
7: Of course. Yeah.
9: Well, stop looking at my face. Call his room or something. Do something.
7: There's no line in his room, but I can go and check if he's there.
9: You don't need to do that. You men are all the same.
7: Huh?
9: I know how men cover up for each other. You do it all the time and think nothing of it.
7: I'm sorry. Who are you exactly again? Maybe we got off the wrong note.
9: Raveshni Mudli. Your employee Cyril. That two-timing, lying scoundrel has stood me up for the last time.
7: You and Cyril are? I mean, you two were, you know.
9: I know his type. All they ever do is make empty promises and tell you things like, no, you don't look your age.
7: Well, you don't.
9: Like I was saying. He told me lots of stuff. That he's been looking for a 50-year-old widow for years. And that I look like an Indian version of Tina Turner.
7: He told you that? I mean, even that Tina Turner part?
9: I'm a businesswoman. And I don't have the time to play around with some lying, good-for-nothing, worthless, well-built, tall, impeccably dressed man like he just stepped out of the cover of a popular men's magazine for postmenopausal men.
7: I just needed a moment to absorb all of that. And to get rid of that picture in my mind of my cousin, Cyril, gracing the cover of a men's magazine. Just a moment. It's gone.
9: He's your cousin? Really?
7: Distant cousins, actually. Completely different gene pools. And now he's actually cleaning my pool. Imagine that. Cyril, the chlorine man.
9: Are you finished?
7: Do you want my advice?
9: Are you going to defend him? Because if...
7: He's a low life.
9: What?
7: We go way back. And let me be the last to tell you that the guy's a loser. He's been divorced more times than a 6-year-old has watched Finding Nemo. Take my advice. You standing here, having this conversation with me, is the best thing to happen to you. A woman with knowledge is a powerful woman.
9: Thank you for your honesty. I'm grateful. But you tell him that if he doesn't return my best of Abba CD, I am coming back here. And just like that picture he showed me of his second wife, things are gonna get ugly.
7: Good looking and funny. What a combo. Anyway, ma'am, let me assure you that you are the lucky one here. A woman of your class and sophistication doesn't need the company of a depraved egomaniac like Cyril. I mean, sure, he may be good looking, almost like an Indian version of Clint Eastwood in his prime, and sure, he has the ability to stimulate your mind with his witty, sweet nothings. But let me tell you, ma'am, when all's said and done, he's a pathetic example of what a man should be.
9: Please give him this.
7: A business card.
9: After he two-timed me for the last time, I changed my cell number. But standing here listening to you extol his dashing good looks and charming wit, I realize that a man of his caliber is hard to find. Tell him to call me on this new number. Oh, and tell him to ignore the 200 obscene voice messages I left on his mobile. Bye.
7: I hope dirty, filthy Saru will make her day.
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10: Independent and impartial.
4: 12 o'clock, good day. Home Affairs Minister Leon Schreiber has announced that the production of Green ID books will end in March next year. He was speaking at the Constitutional Hill in Johannesburg at the launch of Home Affairs Quantum Leap Vision. Now, Schreiber says for the first time ever, South Africans will also have the option of using secure courier delivery to bring their ID or passport to their own doorstep. He says the 14.7 million South African citizens and permanent residents who still hold only a green ID book will have a further 12 months to make the switch to a smart ID.
11: Independent research has found that the green ID book is one of the most afforded documents on the entire African continent. Because it is paper-based and contains a manual photograph that can easily be manipulated, this document sits at the core of the scourge of identity theft in our country. What many people may not realize is that it is also a critical pull factor for illegal immigrants seeking to obtain fraudulent papers. The continued use of the green ID book is irreconcilable with the functioning of a modern society.
4: COSATU is calling on Parliament to immediately approve the second special appropriation bill, which will unlock 10 billion rand in emergency fuel relief. COSATU's parliamentary coordinator, that's Matthew Parks, says the funds could then be directed straight to the Central Energy Fund to cushion consumers against the international oil markets. His comments come as motorists brace themselves for an expected fuel hike next week. Parks says the constant fuel hikes are negatively impacting citizens.
12: We think it should be utilized to help cushion society from the next oil price shock, which is going to hit our fuel prices next week, which is predicted to be about 2.50, 2.60 a litre for petrol and diesel. And really, we've gone through almost a year now of this constant fuel price hikes, and there's only so much the economy can take. Our rate transfer are very expensive for commuters to get to work. It is really building workers' salaries, wages of money that could have been better used to buy food, pay for electricity, pay debt, etc.
4: Election-related news, and Itigwini Mayor Cyril Gqaba says two senior municipal officials have demanded that the DA remove what they describe as a defamatory election billboard displayed along the N2 in Durban. Through their lawyers, Gqaba City Manager Musa Mpele and Head of Water Ednik Ntsweli have given the DA 24 hours to remove the billboard. Now, the billboard displays the images of Gqaba, Mpele and Ntsweli next to the wording, "You can stop the water tanker mafia." Now, according to the letter, it implies that the three are involved in organized crime, which is devoid of the truth. The law firm says they will seek a high court order if the DA does not comply. Meanwhile, the DA says it will not remove the billboard, arguing that it's holding Etiquette's political administrative leadership accountable for the city's water crisis. Etiquette mayoral candidate Hanif Hussein says the billboard does not accuse the officials of being members of a mafia, but highlights their responsibility for the city's water system.
13: The threats that we received from Mayor Cyril Gqaba to remove the billboard or face legal action does not scare us in any way whatsoever. That billboard will remain up. We refuse to remove the billboard until a court instructs us to do so. The people of Durban have the right to know who must be held accountable for the water crisis in Durban. We have 13,000 active water leaks. 65% of the water is being wasted. We lose 21 billion litres of water every single month in Durban. We demand accountability.
4: Wrapping up, Brazil's Supreme Electoral Court has upheld a ban on social media posts repeating a false claim that right-wing presidential candidate Flavio Bolsonaro intended to remove the country's national patron saint. Bolsonaro is an evangelical Protestant, while his left-wing rival President Lula da Silva is a Catholic. That's your news at 12. Just recapping your top story this hour. Home Affairs Minister Leon Schreiber has announced that the production of green ID books will end in March next year. I'm Navita Gajraj. More news at 1. It's now 5 minutes after 12. It's time for Newsbreak.

0: Good afternoon and welcome to the program. It's Thursday, the 1st of October 2026, just 34 days to go. That's 4 weeks and 6 days until the local government elections on the 4th of November. But this is Newsbreak on Lotus FM. My name's Tashla Naidu. Let's get straight into the top stories this afternoon. The bail application for rape and sexual grooming accused Shadrach Sibiya is continuing in Johannesburg.
1: Documents and proceedings of this nature cannot just be handed like this to the court without the relevant opponent knowing what is being done. This, if we were in a trial court, I would say is a trial by ambush.
0: Man seen threatening woman in a viral video has been granted bail.
2: He is facing multiple charges, including fraud, intimidation, criminal injury, and assault with an intent to cause serious bodily harm.
0: The South African Medical Association are demanding a probe into the alleged irregular expenditure by the Department of Health.
3: We've written to the President to initiate an investigation into the report. This is a huge amount of money spent on health communications, just targeting the NHI adverts and all these things. 182 million.
0: And the production of the Green ID books are set to end in March next year. All those stories coming up throughout the next half hour. Salma Patel joins me. She'll be bringing you a full market update as well as a sport report. Let's find out what you can expect.
4: Well, good afternoon. Let's take a look at those sporting headlines now. The countdown to the ICC Men's Cricket World Cup kicks off today. Bafana cruise to a 5-0 victory against Eritrea, and the Proteas lose a game but win the series. Details coming up in the sport exclusive to Newsbreak.
0: And you can have your say on the program this afternoon. The WhatsApp line is open. That number is 071-613-7803. Well, as we approach 8 minutes past 12, the bail application of suspended Deputy National Police Commissioner for Crime Detection, that's Lieutenant General Shadrach Sibiya, is underway at the Randburg Magistrates Court. The prosecutors have added a sixth charge against Sibiya relating to the alleged unlawful storage of a firearm. Now, he already faces charges, including rape, human trafficking, and the alleged sexual grooming of a 16-year-old girl. Let's listen to the state prosecutor, Tandeka Ngamu.
1: Documents and proceedings of this nature cannot just be handed like this to the court without the relevant opponent knowing what is being done. This, if we were in a trial court, I would say is a trial by ambush. I see the relevant paragraphs that the defense is referring to. She did not even say that there will be an attachment to the paragraph or reference. It's just mentioned that there are challenges in as far as the search warrants are concerned. If now I'm being, as I'm standing here, just handed a file, so thick, at least a file, and it is said that I must peruse and not even be offered an opportunity to apply my mind to what is before court. And I'm saying with due respect, Your Worship, that this is unfair to the state. We cannot be ambushed in this manner and having documents parachuted to the court without us at least having sight and applying our mind. Now, the defense is saying that the document, the file must be handed over to the state. At what point I will be able to actually look at what I need to look at and make my mind in as far as this is concerned? And that is my concern, Your Worship. This is unfair. At least the defense knew that they were going to use this particular file and place it before court. Courtesy of making copies for the state was expected to be exercised by the defense. And I'm saying that I have placed on record that there's a document placed before court. I've never been offered an opportunity to look at the document. And now the defense is proceeding as if it's business as usual. It's quite unfair, Your Worship, and I have to register my dissatisfaction in as far as that is concerned.
5: Your Worship, what normally happens when you have a very big, voluminous attachment? You don't attach it for the court so that it becomes cumbersome. You say in your affidavit, if you want to inspect somebody something, I have it. You can have a look at it. So the handing up of the file confirms that there is a real exhibit that exists. Here it is, you can touch it, you can look at it. There is such an application. We are busy with a bail application. Bail application is sui generis. There are a lot of exceptions to the normal rule of leading evidence. in order.
6: There is relevance and importance. Hence, you see the need to file that file.
5: Yes, you can look at it. We can give him copies. It will only be.
6: But I'm saying just to enable him at least because he's going to get an opportunity to respond.
5: Yes.
6: But now, if it's now been given to me and he doesn't know the content thereof, it becomes difficult for him then to prepare.
5: Your Worship, it will only be addressed during the time that submissions are being made. It is out of courtesy to the court for completeness sake. If the prosecutor, who has got every right in the world to ask for a copy or access, he's been given. It's not going to become an issue at this point in time. We say, here is the passport.
6: What is the importance of submitting
5: that it exists? Here it is. It's a real exhibit.
0: That was the state prosecutor, Tandeka Nkamu, engaging with Sibiya's legal team. That case is continuing at the moment at the Randburg Magistrates Court in Johannesburg. Moving to other court-related news, Zimbabwean tenderpreneur Lawrence Mudziganyama, who was seen threatening a woman in a viral video, will be back in court on the 15th of October. Now, he was granted bail of 15,000 rand after making a brief appearance at the Randburg Magistrates Court this morning. Mudziganyama was arrested and released on a warning following that viral video that showed him threatening women inside an upmarket restaurant restroom in Sandton, Johannesburg. Our SABC reporter Calvin Gludler was at court and brings us an update.
2: Lawrence Mudziganyama appeared at the Randburg Magistrate Court this morning, and he was granted a 15,000 rand bail, but the defense opted for a 5,000 rand bail, but the state, including the presiding officer, they opted for a 15,000 rand bail, and he was then released. He started by sitting on the court bench as his lawyer or legal representative was still busy with the proceedings or the procedures of paying that amount, and it does seem that he did pay because he was later released. He passed through us as media, and we tried to solicit a comment from him, but unfortunately he was mute. He didn't want to say anything, but we can confirm that Lawrence Mudziganyama has been released on a 15,000 rand bail, and he is expected to appear again in court on the 15th of October, which is this month. And what we know is that the matter now will escalate to the regional court.
0: Calvin, what sort of charges is he facing?
2: He is facing multiple charges, including fraud, intimidation, criminal injury, and assault with an intent to cause grievous bodily harm. He is actually facing 10 charges.
0: He's facing charges of fraud as well. What do we know about the fallout in terms of his business dealings following this incident?
2: But they failed to convince the court as to how will that have a negative impact or cause any harm to his business. But the state did mention that they doubt that they will have this might have a negative impact. But what we know is that it's logically known that once you are as a business person, you are involved in issues where you are involved with court. We are fighting court battles, especially in such a serious case like this, as you have mentioned, that we are in a month where GPV cases are rising, especially Ekurhuleni. Most people are against it, and most people want this to stop. And if you find yourself in such a position, that might create a bad impact, and that might have a negative impact in business dealings. So we are not ruling out the possibility of negative impacts or any negative elements in Mudziganyama's business going forward.
0: And Calvin, this case did garner a lot of support following that video that went viral on social media, coming at a time when, you know, there's a lot of GBV cases happening across the country, the women's bodies that are being found in Ekurhuleni. You know, what can you tell me in terms of maybe organizations or people that gathered at court against his bail or just, you know, calling for justice?
2: No, we have not seen any organization or maybe protesters outside the Randburg Magistrate Court. It's business as usual here in court. That is why maybe the matter did not stay long. They could have thought that maybe there would be maybe protesters outside court, but there was no one outside court. Maybe when we leave, because we are still inside court, maybe when we leave, we might see maybe protesters, black cards, protesting outside. But when you came in area, there was no one.
0: SABC reporter Calvin Dludla bringing us the latest. That case against Lawrence Mudzinganyama, who was seen in a viral video threatening women at a restaurant in Sandton, Gauteng, has been postponed to the 15th of October 2026. It's just gone a quarter past 12. It is Thursday, the 1st of October 2026. This is Newsbreak on Lotus FM. We have a full market update that's coming up next with Salma Patel. Stay tuned.
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4: Well, good afternoon to you. The rand is trading at 16 rand 55 cents to the US dollar, 21 rand 89 to the pound sterling, 18 rand 72 to the euro, 11 rand 50 to the Australian dollar, and at 9 rand 28 to the New Zealand dollar. In India, 1 rand is trading at 5 rupees 80, in Sri Lanka at 19 rupees 92, in Pakistan at 16 rupees 70, and in Mauritius at 2 rupees 87. The Saudi Arabian rial is changing hands at around 4 rand 41. The cryptocurrency Bitcoin is trading at $83,662. Looking at commodities, gold is trading at $4,160 and platinum is at $1,705 per ounce, while the price of Brent crude oil is at $100.59 a barrel. That's it for this market update. For Newsbreak, I'm Salma Patel.
0: Well, moving to other news matters now, the South African Medical Association, or SAMA, has requested that President Cyril Ramaphosa urgently probe what they allege to be irregular expenditure by the Department of Health amounting to 182 million rand. Now, SAMA says that they have received reports that the department used these funds for communication projects, whereas the funds were initially meant for HIV/AIDS, tuberculosis and child nutrition programs. SAMA chairperson Dr. Mvuyisi Mzukwa says that they want a probe into the matter by the Special Investigating Unit.
3: We've written to the President, President Cyril Ramaphosa, to initiate an investigation into the report. This is a huge amount of money spent on health communications, just targeting the NHI adverts and all these things. So we thought, you know, and this is money that has been taken from other critical health programs like your HIV, AIDS, TB, child nutrition, just allocated to NHI and its adverts. So we thought it's misappropriation of funds.
12: Dr. Mzukwa, where did you get the data to suggest that this expenditure did in fact take place?
3: Well, we learned from a report by News 24 journalist in the article, and we thought we need to follow up on it because, as you know, we're dealing with shortages on the ground, unemployed healthcare professionals, and all these challenges that are faced by the public sector. So if you have this amount of money, 182 million, It's not a small amount. And we think it's something that needs to be investigated, especially because we've raised concerns around the issue of NHI and corruption, putting, all our eggs in one bag. We were concerned about that. And I think we're being proven here that the people that were reporting to be, pushing the NHI and saying there won't be any corruption and all these things, it seems like we're not there if you look at what has happened now.
12: Dr. Mzuka, I know you say you have written a letter to the presidency. Could you tell me about the status of this letter? Have you received a response?
3: No, not as yet. We haven't heard from the president. We're still waiting.
12: And what is your expected, outcome of this? How would you like the presidency to intervene?
3: Well, we think that the president should investigate because we don't want to speculate. We need something, that has been proven. And obviously, heads must roll and those monies must be recovered and be taken back to where they belong. We know that we have serious problems with funding, especially when it comes to HIV, especially after President Trump took away that threat for funding. So we need to be careful in terms of how we manage our funds in the country.
0: South African Medical Association chairperson there, Dr. Mvuyisi Mzuku, are talking to Newsbreak's Daresh Hariprasad. Newsbreak did contact the presidency for comment, which was not forthcoming by the time of this broadcast. Now, moving on to another story, Home Affairs Minister, that's Leon Schreiber, has announced that the production of the green ID books will end in March next year. Now, he was speaking at the Constitutional Hill in Johannesburg at the launch of Home Affairs' Quantum Leap Vision. Schreiber says, for the first time ever, South Africans will also have the option of using the secure courier delivery to bring their ID or passport to their own doorstep. Now, he also mentioned that the 14.7 million South African citizens and permanent residents who still hold only a green ID book will have a further 12 months to make the switch to a smart ID. Our SABC reporter, Spiwe Mkhize, she was following this story and joins us on the line. Good afternoon, Spiwe.
13: Good afternoon.
0: So I understand that the green ID books are set to be phased out by March next year. What have we heard from the minister this morning?
13: Yes, indeed. These green ID books will be phased out March next year. But the Minister of Home Affairs, Leon Schreiber, saying that in this 14.7 million South Africans that are permanent residents will still be given a chance, to hold this green ID book so that they can be able, to make their applications and make the changes. But they will give them a further 12 months to make, to switch to a smart ID. He says he also emphasized that, with a green ID book, they found out there was research that was done by independent, researchers, and they found out the green ID book is one of the most afforded documents on the entire African continent because it is paper-based and it contains a manual photograph that can easily be manipulated. So that is their worry. They're saying that, it is easy for people to defraud any other institution, especially even with the Home Affairs and the banks using this green ID book. So he's saying that even also with the illegal immigration, they're seeking to use illegal immigrants rather who want to use this green ID books. They tend to use those, so that is why they are now phasing this out. They think that this will also curb fraud and illegal immigration.
0: Spiwe, another point that he did touch on was the secure courier delivery that could bring ID books and passports to those who apply to their doorstep. How confident is the minister in this, given the scores of people who complain about the service of Home Affairs departments?
13: Look, he is very confident, and we also saw, other counterparts like yourself and the border management authority saying that this will definitely, curb corruption. They're saying that as a result of this, they're now in the position to announce they're in a position to announce that the roadmap for phasing out the green ID, meaning that they're saying that with this, they do know that definitely a fraud will be kept. And also they're saying that it will also not necessarily that only, but this will also make, things easy for the South Africans, especially the 14.7 million people that are here in the country and who are using, the smart IDs, so rather the green ID book. So they're saying it will also make it easier for people to be able to access their ID books, and they're also saying that they've announced the e-gate. The e-gate is where travelers, especially people who are coming from other countries, or even South Africans coming from other countries, if you are, say, for instance, at one port of entry like the OR Tambo, or you are at, for instance, any border, so you're able, you no longer, it's going to be paperless. You're not going to be the manual. It's going to be paperless, but now he also, the minister was also able to demonstrate how easy this is going to take. It's going to cap not only a fraud and corruption, but also it's going to save time for travelers, because when you get there at the port of entry, instead of a long process, it will recognize you. The system will just recognize you by the face and also by your fingerprints, and making it easier to also curb this fraud and corruption that they are busy with curbing.
0: Well, lots to look forward to in terms of their digitization. Spiwe Mkhize, thank you so much for your time.
13: Thank you so much.
0: That was our SABC reporter Spiwe Mkhize there. The Home Affairs Minister Leon Schreiber announcing that the production of green ID books will end in March next year, but you still have 12 months to make the switch to a smart ID. So you can do that by October next year. Well, it's just gone 27 minutes past 12. Salma Patel standing by with a full sport report.
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4: Good afternoon. Today marks the launch of the official countdown to the ICC Men's Cricket World Cup 2027. The full tournament schedule will be unveiled, including fixtures and venues. 14 teams will play 57 matches across 12 venues in South Africa, Zimbabwe and Namibia. The official ticket ballot will also open today, giving fans worldwide their first opportunity to secure seats. Bafana made it 2-2 from last night's after they beat Eritrea in an AFCON qualifier in Cairo, Egypt. Bafana cruised to a 5-0 victory over Eritrea in neutral Cairo as they made it 6 points from their opening 2-2 2027 Africa World Cup of Nations qualifiers. It was a routine win, but there were also some outstanding individual performances against the Minnow opponents. Relebohile Mofokeng scored twice, his first goals for the national team, and Oswin Apollos laid on 3 of the 5. South Africa added a cherry on the top in injury time when substitute Luther Singh swept home a third assist from Apollos to complete an emphatic 5-0 scoreline. The AFCON qualifier campaign resumes in November. And finally, Proteas skipper Themba Bavuma hailed a productive and winning one-day international series against Australia, despite losing in the third ODI in Potchefstroom last night. The Proteas won the series 2-1 and now must refocus their efforts ahead of the Test series, which begins in October the 9th. Simon Burke reports.
14: South Africa's loss in the third ODI versus Australia in Potchefstroom is not as catastrophic as the hit-and-miss batting might suggest. The Proteas had already wrapped up the series, and this was a valuable opportunity to get more players acclimatized at national level.
4: And that report by Simon Burke. That's a wrap of Newsbreak's World of Sport.
0: Well, we'll wrap up the program this afternoon with a few messages coming through from the WhatsApp line. We have this one coming through from Annette.
15: Good day to you, Tashlin. Bail shouldn't even be considered in the Shadrach Sabir case. Rape cases have exceptionally high risk of intimidation, repeat offending, and secondary trauma to victims. If the accused is released into the community, fear kicks in, and every woman deserves to live with safety, dignity, and respect. Init Prem Law.
0: Rajan Rajkumar saying Sabir has allegedly committed a crime. He must not waste the taxpayers' money and court's time. He must just admit his guilt and face his consequences. Rani also sending us a message saying that it's good that there's a probe into the finances of the health department. There's been a lot of talk about NHI and proper medical assistance, but how much of that progress has actually been made in this direction? Roche says that Sabir needs to explain himself in court and is urging men and society to keep young girls and girls safe in our society. Ranjani talking about the green ID books and its phasing out, saying that the card system will work better.

0: at the Chatsworth Child Welfare. That's 10 Rose Heights Road between 12 and 1 p.m. If you are from Chatsworth and you do want to get some explanations and some answers from the political party representatives that represent you and who are running for candidates within your respective wards, make your way there to the Chatsworth Child Welfare for our town hall election debates with Daresh Hariprasad between 12 and 1 p.m. this Saturday. That's at the Chatsworth Child Welfare. But this edition of the program was brought your way courtesy of the team. That's executive producer Salma Patel, senior producer Daresh Hariprasad, and myself, Tashlin Naidu. Vashan Sukhan, he's up next. He's got the lunch break until 3.
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attending this afternoon's current affairs program there between 12 and 12:30. So what's on from now till 3 o'clock? Okay, we've got a song by Kings. We've got Dorothy. We've also got Priya Singh's song on the playlist for now. But I can also tell you that we have some entertainment news at 12:50. That's the next big feature that we're looking forward to. Amitabh Bachchan injured on set. And Aishwarya Rai Bachchan caught in the act at Mumbai airport. So we've got the full stories coming your way. You got to stay tuned to the lunch break. Lotus FM. Here's a song by Ilaiyaraja.

Welcome to the Lunch Break. That's the name of the show. It's Lotus FM. My name is Vashun Sukan, and I've got good music lineup for you this afternoon. Please stay tuned. A special thank you going out to Tashin, our Newsbreak team there, for presenting.

Time now, 12:41. You are listening to Lotus FM. And we've got more good music lined up for you right now. Hang around for the entertainment news bulletin. Happens here around 9 minutes time. Kinks are next.

0: Tere Iskne is a song by Priya Singh. It's now 12:50. It's lunch break. Here's the Entertainment News Bulletin. The bulletin today is dominated by the Bachchan family. Aishwarya Rai Bachchan's participation at the Paris Fashion Week, held at the foot of the Eiffel Tower, made headlines all around the world, especially for walking the ramp with that stunning two-piece black velvet gown with fringe embroidery. And her camaraderie with Bridgerton star Simone Ashley and international singing icon Celine Dion. But what really impressed the people of her country, India, is upon return to Mumbai on Tuesday night, she was in a jovial mood so rare that she interacted with the paparazzi like she's never ever done before, especially not when she's in the company of her husband Abhishek Bachchan. People were quick to notice that Aishwarya was willing to interact and took advantage of the opportunity to click pics with her and request autographs at the same time, to which she obliged before settling for a group photo to make everyone happy and even bid farewell with a warm wave. Now perhaps that's her way of saying eat that to those who've been trolling her with body-shaming comments online. And keeping it in the family, Amitabh Bachchan kicked off his birthday month on a sore note, quite literally, revealing on his official blog that he suffered a minor injury to his left knee after a slip and fall while shooting for Kaun Banega Crorepati Season 18. Mr. Bachchan explained his slightly different demeanor on this week's episode was due to the injury. He chose to remain seated while addressing the audience in the opening monologue, but was obligated to stand as per camera sequencing for the main segment of the show, and that was not easy for him to do. The audience was then assured that it was not a serious injury and that he, Mr. Bachchan, was managing fine. We wish him a speedy recovery. And just a reminder that on this Saturday's Bollywood Billboard, we commence a two-week celebration of the legendary star, Mr. Amitabh Bachchan. And this week's theme is Songs of Amitabh Bachchan from Yash Chopra Movies. So please listen in after 1 p.m. on Saturday.
1: Punch's Challenge is South Africa's premium horse racing prediction game. 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
1: 1 o'clock, good afternoon. COSATU says Parliament's approval of the second special appropriation bill could help ease pressure on inflation by cushioning consumers against rising fuel costs. The bill could unlock 10 billion rand in emergency fuel relief at a time when the Central Energy Fund is projecting steep fuel price increases next week. COSATU's parliamentary coordinator, Matthew Parks, says if nothing is done, a fuel price hike may negatively impact inflation.
2: If we could do likewise now, help reduce an extra 250-litre hike for October, November, that could also help stabilise inflation. That would then, of course, help to avoid the Reserve Bank feeling the need to hike the repo rate. If we don't do it, then we'll guarantee the 250 hike next week on petrol and diesel. That's likely to push up inflation yet again, and that's likely to see the Reserve Bank again increasing the repo rate. So that will really be a series of blows that workers in society and economy really just can't afford.
1: Road fatalities have declined so far this year, but motorists are still being urged to play their part in improving road safety. Deputy Minister of Transport, Nkululeko Hlengwa, says road users must obey the rules of the road, avoid drunk driving and consider the safety of others. Hlengwa was speaking at the UNISA School of Business Leadership in Midrand, where the 2026 October Transport Month is being officially launched today.
3: We are going to be starting at OR Tambo very soon. You will be aware that at Cape Town International Airport, we already have those e-gates already operational there. The intention is to roll those into various ports of entry so that South Africans, when they return home in particular, they are just able to be processed by the system without much human intervention. They will just have to look on a camera through facial recognition. They will be able to put in their passport and ultimately they will be processed through.
1: In other news, human rights activist Sihle Sibisi says the criminal justice system is failing to send a strong enough message in the fight against gender-based violence. Her comments come as Lawrence Mudzinganyama was granted bail by the Rand Magistrates Court. Mudzinganyama is a Zimbabwean national who secured several multi-million rand tender contracts in South Africa. He came under the spotlight after a video of him threatening to kill women for rejecting his advances went viral on social media. Now, he faces 10 charges, including intimidation, assault with intent to do grievous bodily harm, criminal injuria, and fraud. Sibisi says his release raises questions about the country's response to GBV, particularly after President Cyril Ramaphosa identified gender-based violence and femicide as a national priority crisis. In other news, police have confirmed that a fourth victim has died in hospital following a shooting in Lentegeur in Mitchells Plain on the Cape Flats last night. The victim, a woman, had been critically injured in the incident in which three men were shot and killed. Police spokesperson Andre Trout says they've launched a manhunt for four suspects. He says the motive for the shooting remains unknown.
4: Detectives attached to the anti-gang unit are investigating the circumstances surrounding the shooting and have launched a manhunt for four suspects. We appeal to anyone with information that could assist investigators in identifying and apprehending those responsible to contact Crime Stop on 08600 10111 or use the MySAPS mobile application anonymously.
1: And wrapping up, the Border Management Authority says work is underway to roll out the Electronic Travel Authorization, or ETA, system to all ports of entry. The digitization of Home Affairs services is expected to help strengthen the border security. BMA Commissioner Michael Maziapato says the ETA system will allow officials to digitally verify travellers before they arrive at the border. He was speaking at the Constitutional Hill in Johannesburg. Maziapato says the system could also help curb corruption and address illegal migration. That's your news at 1. Recapping your top story, COSATU says Parliament's approval of the second special appropriation bill could help ease pressure on inflation by cushioning consumers against the rising fuel costs. I'm Navita Gajraj. That's my bit for today. Tracy Vilayatham joins you with more news from 2 o'clock onwards. It's now 5.5 minutes after 1.
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9: Lunch break on Lotus FM. We don't have a guest joining us this afternoon, but we have a quick update from our community events diary. So we'll check that out at 1:15. Stay tuned. Starting this hour with the Chutney song from Damal 4.

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1: Even on our lowest days, you lift our spirits up, high, Jan Geeta Rampasad.
0: Geeta, it's so good to hear from you. Thank you. It's so good to know that you are enjoying the music on the show this afternoon. Hey, Ravi.
2: Day to the Lotus team. Yes, wishing South India's greatest late actor Shivaji Ganesan a very, very happy birthday on this very day. And the only thing I can say is, Anjare Rupa Ki Mani Mali Unkarat

0: Again, I say happy birthday, Tilakam Sivaji Ganesan, from singer Ravi, governor of South Africa.
1: Ravi, thank you. That's amazing. Wonderful to get your voice notes on the show this afternoon. Hey, Seelan.
2: Hey, Ravi. How's it, Roshan? Hey, top music, bro. You're the lunchtime classic DJ hero. Top numbers, top numbers. You're always the best. Keep the music coming.
1: Wonderful to hear from you guys. Thank you so much for that. Two important announcements here as we open up our events diary. If you are suffering from depression, anxiety, disability and other challenges, please contact the Healed by Grace team on 074-660-4426. They're embarking on a mission to help one another to curb these challenges and want listeners and the public to know that there is healing for such types of sicknesses. All you have to do is contact the HBG team on that WhatsApp number and they will try and help you. Also, car boot and secondhand clothing market every Sunday behind the Gravel Racecourse. It opens between 5:30 and 7:30 a.m. and closes around 4 p.m. New traders are very welcome at 90 Rand on the day and buyers enter free. 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Okay, that's a quick update there from our events diary for this afternoon on the Lunch Break Show. 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

0: So today is a day, listeners, and we get to request new songs for the coming weeks here on The Lunch Break Show, but only after 2 o'clock news, please. And we actually had a very nice run with the sort of limitation that we have on the kind of songs that you request, just because we are looking for songs that are upbeat, positive, and have a fresh feel to it. So we've changed the requests to 90s and up. 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So we really need to keep the WhatsApp line clear now, because we are getting ready to play Crunch. That's happening in about 15 minutes time. And we have another day dedicated to Gen Z terminology. 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

0: music that certainly carries the power in its voices, in its lyrics, and its very subtle tone. Don't look any further. You're here at Lotus FM. Just stay with us. It's time now for Crunch and Lunch Break. Gen Z terminology, that's what we looked at yesterday as well as today. Today's one looks a bit fun. Open to all on 071-613-7803. Voice note or text message. Your answer. What slang term describes someone with unrealistic expectations or beliefs about a situation? Three options. Option one, dope. Option two, goat. Option three, delulu. What slang term describes someone with unrealistic expectations or beliefs about a situation? Option one, dope. Option two, goat. Option three, delulu. Which is correct? Send your answer now on 071-613-7803. What I can tell you right now, just looking at the WhatsApp here, if you've not already typed in your answer, your guess, and sent it through to us on WhatsApp, there's a possibility you will not even feature in the top 50. But good luck.
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0: Sonu Nigam, Shreya Ghoshal, and Niraj Sridhar are the singers on the song. Sonio, it's from Raz. It is now 8 minutes away from two. We are in the middle of the crunch game where I ask the question, what slang term describes someone with unrealistic expectations or beliefs about a situation? Three options are dope, goat, delulu. What is the correct answer? Seelan, you go first.
1: What's the question? I'll go with option two. Goat, greatest of all times.
0: Seelan being quite a goat on the show this afternoon. We'll tell you in a bit if that's correct. Yes, Vasanta.
2: I have option. I think the answer is Delulu. Vasanta from Joga.
0: Jace.
3: Make your branded business the talk of the town.
4: The answer to the crunch game today is option two. Goat. Jay Singh Stanger.
0: Seems like the majority have gone for goat here on the voice notes. Let's see what Visa in Johannesburg says.
5: Hi, Vashon. It's number two, goat.
0: There you go.
5: What's up, Johannesburg? Have a lovely day. Bye.
0: Thanks, Visa. That actually could be the correct answer, considering the fact that three listeners already on voice note have said it's number two, goat.
6: Hi, Vashon. I'll go for option three, Roxana Chatsworth.
0: There you go. Roxana is now going for number three. That's Delulu.
7: Hey, Vashon, it's Tilly. I'm guessing it's Delulu.
0: And another for Delulu. Let's hear what the other listeners are saying. Good afternoon. Welcome to the show, Charles.
8: Hi, good afternoon, Vash. I think the answer is Delulu. It comes from Charles. Thank you.
0: Three options. They are dope, goat, delulu. What slang term describes someone with unrealistic expectations or beliefs about a situation?
9: Good afternoon, Vashon. Hope you are well. I think the answer is option three, delulu. Thank you, from Sharon.
0: Thanks, Sharon.
10: Good afternoon, Uncle Vashon. I think the answer is option three, delulu, from Zachariah. Goodbye.
0: Goodbye, Zachariah. Okay, one more.
11: Hello, it's option two, goat. Thank you.
0: Top three players for today: Natasha, Zakira, and Sajna. Well played, everybody. Thereafter, in this order, I received the top 30 contributors: Luthfia, Kabir Atwaru, Clive, Nirvana, Annette Premlal, Premila Govender, Ravi G, Umesh, Joel, Segrin Pillay, Cass, Asha, Shumila Cape Town, Fatima Yunus, Heidi, Lashni, Divi, Kush, Ruku, Veli Pillay, Rupert, Maleshka, Vasanta, Lalita, Morgan, Tilly, Verisha, Vimla, Seema, Kaylin, Krishni, and another Seema. And too many of you have got it correct today. Well done, everybody. Okay, I think a total of 275 have it correct. Delulu is short for delusional. This word is used to describe someone acting a little irrational or unrealistic, usually in a lighthearted or a cute way. That's the correct answer. Number three, delulu. Come back tomorrow if you enjoy the game and play. And just remember, if you want to have your name mentioned, you have to be really, really quick on this, because we try to mention as many correct entries as possible. It's really impossible considering the number of contributors we have on this feature. But try and make it to the top 30 at least tomorrow. So you've got to be really, really quick on this one. Yeah. So there's news coming up at 2 o'clock. And after that, we are taking new requests. Actually, you know what? Start sending right now. On 071-613-7803, but it's not that easy, because we've got to remember there's requests for songs that are dated 90s and above, all right? So send me a voice note, request your two songs, introduce yourself. You can dedicate it to someone special in your life. It's totally welcome as well, and I look forward to hearing from you this afternoon. And then Ravi is selecting two songs, Aaj Ki Raat and Khoobsurat. You'll hear that after the news.

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1: 2 o'clock in the afternoon, President Cyril Ramaphosa says education must assist in confronting social ills like gender-based violence and femicide. Speaking at the National Teaching Awards at the Birchwood Conference on Gauteng's East Rand, Ramaphosa said schools must not only be safe environments for learners and teachers, but must also help prevent violence before it occurs. The president's statements come after his announcement of key interventions to curb GBV and femicide following the discovery of the bodies of 12 women over a two-month period.
2: We must teach young people about respect, dignity, equality and consent, especially our young boys in schools. We must equip them to resolve conflict without violence and to build healthy interpersonal relationships. We must teach boys and young men that strength is not demonstrated through the domination or the abuse of others, but through respect, responsibility and self-control.
1: The following story contains graphic description which may upset sensitive people, including children. The state's first witness in the bail application of suspended Deputy National Police Commissioner Shadrack Sibiya has told the Randburg Magistrates Court that WhatsApp messages confirm that Sibiya did in fact communicate with a 16-year-old girl and that he had asked her to send him explicit images and videos of herself. Sibiya was arrested last week on charges of rape, human trafficking and the alleged sexual grooming of a 16-year-old girl. A new charge of contravening the Firearms Control Act has also been added to his charge sheet today. Police Officer Sergeant Ndlovu, who is investigating the matter, read out her affidavit to the court.
3: The applicant made a 51-minute WhatsApp call to ZM, asking her if she was sexually active, telling her she must not date anyone and allow him only to have her for himself. He informed her not to tell anyone about their communications and further asked her to send him videos of herself.
1: An investigation by the public protectors found that former city manager Dr. Imogen Mashazi committed improper conduct in the appointment of a divisional head in the Ekurhuleni Metro Police Department. The finding relates to the appointment of Ndomiso Tswabe as divisional head for security and loss control, a post that required an NQF level 7 qualification. The public protector also found Tswabe did not have the required qualification. The city's own verification process failed to confirm his NQF level with SAQA. Nonhlanhla Nchengila reports.
4: As part of her remedial actions, the PP said the executive mayor must table the report before council. Council must consider going to court to review the appointment process. The current city manager has also been directed to train HR practitioner Bongani Khoza, who remains employed by the city. Nonhlanhla Nchengila for SABC News, Pretoria.
1: The governor of the Bank of England is warned of the danger of an AI shock to financial markets. Andrew Bailey told the BBC that the risks include cyber attacks, deepfake scams and out-of-control AI agents. The BBC's Faisal Islam has more.
5: He said regulators needed to be able to intervene in systems which were increasingly teaching themselves without humans in the loop. The world is on the cusp of massive sums of debt and capital being raised to fund trillions in AI investments. Mr. Bailey said frontier superintelligent systems should not be banned or overregulated, but needed testing and control.
1: Your top story at 2 o'clock this afternoon. President Cyril Ramaphosa says education must assist in confronting social ills like gender-based violence and femicide. I'm Tracy Villay, the More News at 3.
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7: We definitely have fantastic music, and it's two in a row from the movies 3-2. It's coincidental that just this morning, the makers of the movie announced that 3-3 will be coming, and but we've got to wait 2 years for this because it's going to be releasing in 2028. That's good news, nevertheless, because the last one was a brilliant movie and gave us good music as well, like Aaj Ki Raat and Khoobsurat, the two songs requested by our listener Ravi. We'll hear that after this.
8: 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Small parties fighting each other while nothing in our town gets fixed. I'm so tired of this chaos. Voting for small parties doesn't bring change, it just lets the ANC back in, right? I want my town to work for all. So in this election, I'm voting Democratic Alliance.
9: This political party advertisement was paid for by the political party concerned. The views expressed in this advertisement are those of the political party and not those of the SABC.
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0: Listeners, I have to tell you, it's not just you, but even I enjoy the music that we play here on the lunchtime. These two songs particularly, absolutely love them, both from Stri, Aaj Ki Raat and Khoob Surat. Madhubanti Bagchi first and then Vishal Mishra on this one here. 15 brand new requests we have received. So that's going to last us for the next 3 weeks. Thanks everyone for sending through your requests. And I've actually been listening to some of them, some of the voice notes. And I must say that you guys really have good taste in music, so I can't wait to play them for you over the coming weeks. Yeah, it's now 15 past 2. We've got another song after this, and then it's the word game.
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0: That's from Lennon Yetta Yetta, the title of the song by Thamines. And this is what's happening on Saturday on Bollywood Billboard.
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0: Bollywood Billboard presents a fortnight with a megastar of India, Amitabh Bachchan. 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

0: 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If you see it, hear it, or experience it, speak up, support survivors, challenge abusive behavior. Enough is enough. No more excuses. No more silence. No more violence. Enough is enough.
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2: This is where you guess the word. 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Now, I don't mean the definition is difficult to resolve. I mean, the word that you need to find needs to match the definition difficult to resolve. Six letters, second letter N, fourth letter T. Okay, send me your guesses on 071-613-7803. Six letters, second letter N, fourth letter T. More music meanwhile.

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1: Matric class of 2026. Let's talk Afrikaans paper 3. 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
7: All right, so we just had a fun round of the word game where you guess a word, and I gave you this definition, difficult to resolve. 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
8: Hi, Varshan. 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I trust you well. 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
9: 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Sayonara. 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Bye.
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14: 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Have a tremendous Thursday afternoon, thank you.
7: Now, listeners who have not heard the clue are probably thinking our listeners guessing here on these voice notes are being naughty. But they're not talking about N-A-U-G-H-T-Y. They are talking about K-N-O-T-T-Y because that is the answer for today's word game. Naughty is an adjective that means full of hard knots or figuratively difficult to solve and understand. I've got a few names here, so please forgive me. I'm not able to acknowledge everybody who's got it correct. Lashni, Shamila, Nirvana, Zakira, Molly, Morgan, Lalita, Annette, Premlal, Clive, Ruku, Thegan, Umesh, Simi, Saroja, Tina, Naika, Asha, Jay Chetty, Charles, Jace Singh. Yeah, that's some of the correct entries that we received this afternoon. But thank you for everyone for playing the word game, Oh My Word, on a lunch break. It is back tomorrow at 20 past 2. Coming on next, South African star Mahendra Sharma Prasad.

Oh, that's a very popular tune here. We play it very often on the Lunch Break Show. You're listening to Lotus FM. And this next one is popular as well. We've chosen this to be our Western Rewind hits.

Gollum is the title of the song. And that's it for today's lunch break. I will be back tomorrow between 12:30 and 3. Nilo for standing by. She's got Drive By with the team between 3 and 6. Please listen. Keep listening in to Lotus FM this Thursday. I've got a song next. This is by Kamal Khan. And it's Oh Oh Jaane Jaana. And a parting shot from myself. Stop holding back on joy until life looks a certain way. You're allowed to be happy while you're still figuring things out.

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1: 3 o'clock in the afternoon, President Cyril Ramaphosa has urged the country's teachers to embrace the key role that they can play in shaping the future of young people's lives. The president was addressing delegates at the annual National Teachers Awards taking place on Gauteng's East Rand. The awards, now in their 26th year, are hosted by the Department of Basic Education and are aimed at recognizing excellence amongst the country's teachers. Ramaphosa, in his address, gave a personal account of his former school principal, Mr. Nsandeni, who intervened when he was nearly expelled, having seen his potential.
2: Seeing the promise in a young person and giving that promise the opportunity to flourish. That is what great teachers do. They see potential in a learner that others would overlook. They recognize possibility where others may see only difficulty. Sometimes, by believing in one young person at a decisive moment of their lives, a teacher can change the entire course of that young person's life. And let it be that you are one of those teachers.
1: The National Inquiry on GBVF, held in Johannesburg, has tabled systematic accountability failures at the country's health facilities in their response to gender-based violence and femicide. Among others, the investigation by the Cultural, Religious and Linguistic Rights Commission found that in most of the facilities, there has been no signed memorandum of understanding between the South African Police Service, the National Prosecuting Authority and Health Department in the provinces to assist survivors and victims of GBVF. Advocate Sipho Zulu Zulu for the CRL Commission.
3: The Western Cape has a violence prevention unit, but no dedicated provincial official. In KZN, there are multi-sectoral structures, but the accountability chain is unproven. In Limpopo, the forums are described as passive information sharing. In Mpumalanga, they supplied no governance evidence, and the Northern Cape's government's governance documents and plans were incomplete. Decisions, deadlines, and corrective action are largely not evidenced, and no consolidated national organogram or provincial variation maps were supplied.
1: Road fatalities have declined so far this year, but motorists are still being urged to play their part in improving road safety. Deputy Minister of Transport Mkuleko Hlengwa says road users must obey the rules of the road, avoid drunk driving and consider the safety of others. Hlenga was speaking at the UNISA School of Business Leadership in Midrand, where the 2026 October Transport Month is being officially launched today. The campaign focuses on improving the reliability, safety, sustainability and affordability of the country's transport system. Hlengwa says the decrease in fatalities must be sustained through responsible road use and greater commitment to road safety.
4: In 2025, road fatalities were reduced by 6.2% compared to 2024, with the number of fatalities recorded at the lowest level in 5 years. In 2026, the trajectory has continued. From 1 January to 23 August 2026, preliminary data shows a 9% reduction in fatalities compared to the corresponding period in 2025.
1: The extradition case against Zimbabwean-born British national Ndodana Shuma has been postponed to the 21st of this month. Shuma made a brief appearance at the Johannesburg Magistrates Court today. The state told the court that negotiations with the defense over a plea and sentence agreement are still ongoing in a separate case. Shuma has already pleaded guilty to charges relating to the unlawful possession of a firearm and ammunition, as well as an immigration offense. Shuma is wanted in the UK in connection with the murders of his wife and two daughters. State prosecutor Lorraine Katitsi requested the postponement, saying the extradition proceedings should continue once the separate matter has been finalized.
5: The state asks per agreement with the defense that we adjourn the matter until 21 October. The reason thereof being that we are still currently handling the plea in a separate matter. We therefore do not want to deal with the matter in a piecemeal fashion. We are asking for the extradition proceedings as well to be adjourned to 21 October. Accused person is in custody. We are asking that he remains in custody.
1: And to wrap up this afternoon, Zimbabwean President Emmerson Mnangagwa has paid tribute to businessman Wicknell Shivayo, saying he is numb and in deep shock and grief following Shivayo's death in a helicopter crash last night. Kenyan President William Ruto has also sent condolences, describing Shivayo as a dear friend whose warmth touched many lives. The tributes are growing following the businessman's sudden death. Shivayo is among six people killed in the crash. The cause of the crash remains unknown. Your top story at 3 o'clock this afternoon. President Cyril Ramaphosa has urged the country's teachers to embrace the key role that they can play in shaping the future of young people's lives. I'm Tracy Vlytham. Stay tuned. I'll bring you news headlines at 3:30.
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7: Who doesn't love a good braai? Thousands of hungry South Africans gathered, hoping to make history by breaking the world record for the biggest cookout. More than 500 braai stations were fired up for the attempt. South Africa could soon have another world record. The journey to the 2027 Africa Cup of Nations has officially kicked off. If you have your Bafana jersey hiding in the cupboard, this might be the perfect time to get it out and show the boys some support.

0: Good afternoon. It's Thursday, the 1st of October. Welcome to this brand new month. This is The Drive-By with me, Nolofa Sayed. We are connecting you across the nation from 87.7 to 106.8 FM, bringing you the music, conversation, and good vibes to fuel your afternoon. So thanks to Varshan, you can catch him tomorrow on the lunch break, and Tracy's back at 3:30 with your news headlines. Get ready for today's icebreaker because we are jumping straight into a trending topic that's got people talking. We want to unpack what's happening, get the team's take, and of course, we want to hear from you too. Get involved, share your thoughts, and let's get that conversation started. After 4 p.m., we'll keep you updated with your latest traffic updates. That's with Rob. Next up is your sport.
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0: And we start with cricket, where Keshav Miraj has been named player of the series as the Proteas beat Australia 2-1 in the ODI series. Miraj took 6 wickets across the series, playing a key role in South Africa's win in Durban and Johannesburg. Australia did win the third and final ODI by 45 runs on the Duckworth-Lewis method after rain interrupted the match, but the Proteas had already secured the series. The focus now turns to the 3 test series against Australia starting in Durban on October 9th. And there's more from the world of rugby and football coming up. That's your 3 o'clock sports headlines. More at 3:30. Next up is the Sunday by Jubin Notilal.

0: You're listening to Tulsi Kumar and Jubin Nautiyal. Good afternoon. That was Tu Milkaya. Welcome to the drive-by. Let's have a look at your icebreaker. So imagine you are sitting in a safari vehicle, taking in the scenery, and suddenly a rhino comes charging straight at you. That's exactly what happened at a national park in Namibia, where a rhino repeatedly rammed a tourist SUV. So leaving the vehicle badly damaged, the dramatic moment was caught on camera with the rhino charging towards a white SUV before smashing his horn into the front and side of the vehicle. A wildlife guide had actually spotted the rhino earlier and noticed that it appeared disorientated. So he kept his vehicle at a safe distance, but not everyone did, and one SUV ended up directly in the rhino's path. Thankfully, the people inside the vehicle survived the encounter. But it does raise the question, when you go on safari, are you prepared for the fact that you are entering an animal's territory? Do you believe the risk is worth it for the experience of seeing wildlife up close?
1: Drop us a message on 071-613-7803.
0: B, this is some crazy stuff. What are you thinking?
2: Yeah, so the whole incident is so insane. The fact that this rhino smashed its horn in multiple times and nobody was injured is just, I don't even know what kind of intervention this was. But I just want to say, I think that going on safari is definitely worth the risk. I mean, it's not like a zoo where you are looking at the animals in enclosures. You are seeing them in their natural habitat. So obviously there is going to be some risks involved. And I think it is a little bit worth it. It's a once in a lifetime opportunity in some cases.
0: I'm with you on this one. I am much more at ease seeing animals in their natural habitat or close to it. Mm. When you go on safari, you know, my heart doesn't feel sore that they're enclosed or, you know, in a circus or they're, you know, in a zoo. And I think the line that is used here is so powerful, B, that you are entering an animal territory.
2: Yeah.
0: It is their territory. So you must realize that everything comes with a risk. I mean, more often than not, we don't hear these kind of incidents and it's really just going about your day and seeing these animals. But at the end of the day, you have to realize that these kind of things come with the risk. I absolutely think that it is worth seeing the wildlife. And I have a little story to tell you, B. So we went to the Lions Park in PMB a long time ago, about maybe 10 years ago.
2: Okay.
0: I've been there after that. But this particular incident, my dad was driving in front of us and the lion latched onto the bumper of his car,
2: His
0: teeth in, and it was just horrible because nothing happened to the animal, thankfully. But the car was definitely... really badly damaged. And obviously my dad had to, you know, make sure that it was taken care of. But these kind of things have to happen. So you have to realize you're going into the enclosure. Anything can possibly happen. So, you know, you can't expect to just go in there and be scratch free.
2: Yeah, definitely. You're literally entering a lion's den in some cases. So you have to be prepared for whatever outcome.
0: But you know what? It's worth it.
2: Yeah, it is. It's such a rewarding experience, and maybe everybody doesn't feel this way, but I think it's a risk worth it.
0: You know, there may be people who listen to us and go, I would be really annoyed if my car got damaged or something happened, and you could be one of those people. So we'd really love to hear from you on 071-613-7803. It's Throwback Thursday. Let's add some orange color to it.

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2: Matric class of 2026. Let's talk Afrikaans Paper 3. This Thursday, the 1st of October, Talk at 7's Matric Masterclass puts the focus on Afrikaans Paper 3 with experts Ms. Savi Chinnapin and Mrs. Shireen Daniel. Get practical tips and guidance to sharpen your approach before writing the final exam for Afrikaans Paper 3. Thursday, the 1st of October at 7 p.m. on Talk at 7 with Krishangi Radhe.

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0: What is femicide? It's more than murder. Femicide is the killing of a woman or girl because of her gender. A significant majority of femicides are committed by someone the victim knows, most commonly an intimate partner or family member. Gender-based violence cannot continue. As men, we must speak up. Stop normalizing violence. Enough is enough. No woman should ever have to live in fear. Enough is enough.
1: Vishal Dadlani, Vishal Mishra, and Dipakshi Kalita with Valla Habibi. Before that was Bon Jovi with Always. Well, that's brought us up to 3:30 on this Thursday afternoon on Drive. Here's Tracy.
2: Thanks, Ove. Good afternoon. Government is duty-bound to create the conditions in which teachers are able to do what they entered the profession to do, which is to teach. The Border Management Authority says work is underway to roll out the electronic travel authorization, ETA system, to all ports of entry. And Israel's Prime Minister Benjamin Netanyahu says it is too early to say who was behind the foiled attempt by a co-pilot to crash a flight from Dubai to Tel Aviv. Full news details at the top of the hour.
1: Let's start with cricket, and there's plenty to celebrate for the Proteas. South Africa has won the three-match ODI series against Australia 2-1, and although the Aussies claimed the final game in Potchefstroom by 45 runs on the DLS method, the series was already in the bag. And one man who played a huge role in getting South Africa there, Keshav Maharaj. The left-arm spinner has been named player of the series after some crucial performances in the first two matches. Maharaj was particularly influential in the Proteas' victories in Durban and Johannesburg, and he now heads into the test series with plenty of confidence. The three-test battle against Australia starts next Thursday, October 9th, in Durban. So there's not much time for the Proteas to switch from the white ball game to the longest format. And staying with rugby now, we are officially 1 year away from the 2027 Rugby World Cup in Australia. The Springboks will go into that tournament as defending champions, and their title defense begins against Italy on October 3rd next year before they face Georgia in the second pool match. The Boks have also just come off a big Southern Hemisphere campaign, including that thrilling 42-38 defeat to Australia. So there's plenty for Rassie Erasmus and his coaching staff to work with as they build towards the World Cup. And finally, to football, there's a major story developing in England involving Manchester City. An independent commission has found the club guilty of serious financial rule breaches relating to its historical financial reporting. City denies the allegations and are expected to appeal with sanctions still to come. That's your half past three sports. I'll have another update for you at 4 o'clock.

0: That was your local flavor with Nirvan. Jeevan Sathi bringing us up to your icebreaker for today. Welcome to the drive-by, guys. So a rhino encounter in Namibia has us asking, how close is too close when it comes to wildlife? A tourist SUV was repeatedly rammed by a rhino that appeared disorientated. Leaving the vehicle badly damaged, a guide has actually kept his vehicles at a distance after spotting the animal, but another SUV ended up in its path. So the question we're asking is, would you risk a safari knowing encounters like this can happen? We heard from the team. B, you said...
1: I said definitely. I feel like it is worth the risk to see the animals up close in their natural habitat.
0: Yeah, I am totally with you on this one. I feel like you know you're entering their territory. You know the risks that are involved. So I think whatever happens, you should enter knowing that you get this wonderful opportunity to see animals in their natural habitat. But something could happen and... yeah, you just have to be ready for it.
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0: You had this to say.
3: There is a risk that's going to be involved, but it's so worth it. And how often does this actually happen?
4: Hello, Nalofa and the Drive-By team. This really is a narrow escape. It's always risky if you are entering an animal park. It's their territory, after all. It's also difficult to know what an animal will do and how it will react and what the moods are. So I guess if you want a hair-raising experience, why not? It's worth the risk. You just got to practice caution. Thank you, team. Have a lovely afternoon. Rani Stengman.
0: Thank you for that, Deegan and Rani. Next up is a song by Gayatri Rajiv.

0: South Africa, this is our moment. Join us for the Night of Hope for South Africa on the 25th of October 2026 at Bethsaida Ministries, Phoenix, Durban. 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

0: Billie Jean, the love remix of Michael Jackson and Dua Lipa. All right, guys, let's talk about our icebreaker. So Orion encounter in Rhino, not Orion, because I don't know what Orion would be. It would be a cross between a lion and a rhino. But anyway, a rhino encounter in Namibia has asked, it's left us asking the question, how close is too close when it comes to wildlife, right? So a tourist SUV was repeatedly ran by a rhino that appeared disorientated, leaving the vehicle badly damaged. A guide had actually kept his vehicles at a distance after spotting the animal, but another SUV ended up in his path. So the team had our thoughts about the question, would you risk a safari knowing encounters like this can happen? And we felt that, listen, it's totally worth it. Some of our listeners felt that as well, but we want to hear from more of you. Let's have a listen.
1: Sarah Nilofa and the driver team, I trust you well. Sometimes it's nice to take a risk, although you may shiver what's going to happen if you enter, but I think it's nice to take a risk at certain time. Thank you for an awesome show.
2: But it's good, you know, to visit and have the experience as well, but also be safe and cautious. Thank you. Have a lovely afternoon. Lovey and Joburg.
0: Thanks, Padma and Lovey. All right, guys, just really interesting to enter an animal territory and, you know, expect something different. Well, you know what? All I have to say to that is Toba.

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1: 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That song after such a long time from the movie Chalte Chalte. Real, real throwback Thursday, that one. So Abhijit Singh on that track with Alka Yadnik. And of course, Toba Tumhari Ye Ishaare, picturized on Shah Rukh Khan and Rani Mukherjee. So next up on the drive-by, we'll bring you your trending news. Then we've got On the Beat with a Twist. We'll tell you the story behind the song.

Then in Traffic Charades, new month, new points, we'll be announcing our player of the month for September. Then in your daily scoop at 5:15, we'll bring you the latest entertainment news from across the globe. And then, of course, DBC. If you have a pesky problem, drop us a WhatsApp message anonymously. 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

0: 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We've got Tracy standing by with your news.
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2: 4 o'clock at afternoon, government is duty-bound to create the conditions in which teachers are able to do what they intended the profession to do, which is to teach. This is the message that President Cyril Ramaphosa conveyed to delegates attending the 26th Annual National Teachers Awards in Gauteng's East Rand today. He said that no teacher can be expected to succeed on their own.
3: The government must provide all the necessary tools and provide all the necessary conditions for good teaching to take place. A suitable school infrastructure. We must reduce unnecessary administrative burdens. We must strengthen professional development and ensure that teachers receive the support that they need throughout their careers. We must address overcrowding, protect teaching time, and ensure that we act firmly against violence, intimidation, disruption in our schools.
2: The National Department of Health has conceded that it is facing a number of service delivery challenges, including its response to helping survivors of GBVF. The department was responding to a report before the National Inquiry into GBVF on its response to gender-based violence and HIV and AIDS in Johannesburg. The inquiry seeks to scrutinize systematic failures within the criminal justice system and hold duty bearers accountable to improve the state's overall response to GBVF. The National Deputy Director General for National Health Insurance, Professor Nicholas Crisp, says the challenge is to have one health system.
4: I think it would be remiss of me not to say in this forum, we are incredibly frustrated that we don't have a single health system, that we have divergent health systems with different directions of accountability and different budgeting mechanisms, different reporting structures, and it is sometimes extremely difficult to pull all of this together. Even where we do have common reporting templates, common data definitions, common statistics that we are supposed to report on, we don't always get them in that way.
2: Participants at the National Alcohol Summit argue that excessive alcohol consumption is increasingly causing harm in society in the form of gender-based violence, road fatalities, health problems, and the breakdown of family structures. The Southern African Alcohol Policy Alliance in South Africa, which is hosting the summit, is calling for tighter measures to restrict excessive alcohol consumption, including higher taxes, the removal of alcohol advertising, and tighter licensing mechanisms. Sue Goldstein is the chairperson of the Southern African Alcohol Policy Alliance.
5: We know that with HIV, alcohol is implicated in people not taking their ARVs or in unsafe sex, spreading HIV. We know that it's implicated in TB and TB control. In terms of non-communicable diseases, what people often don't know is that alcohol causes cancer. And I fail to understand why this hasn't been more broadly publicized, because it causes a number of cancers. And it causes hypertension, high blood pressure, in other words. It causes cardiac disease. It causes diabetes. It's related to a whole range of really bad health conditions.
2: The Border Management Authority says work is underway to roll out the Electronic Travel Authorization, ETA, system to all ports of entry. The digitization of Home Affairs services is expected to help strengthen border security. BMA Commissioner Michael Masiapato says the ETA system will allow officials to digitally verify travellers before they arrive at the border. He was speaking at the Constitutional Hill in Johannesburg. Masiapato says the system could also help curb corruption and address illegal migration.
6: We are going to be starting at Overtown very soon. You will be aware that at Cape Town International Airport, we already have those e-gates already operational there. The intention is to roll those into various ports of entry so that South Africans, when they return home in particular, they are just able to be processed by the system without much human intervention. They will just have to look on a camera through facial recognition. They will be able to put in their passport, and ultimately they will be processed through. When the e-passport is actually activated, that is also going to make things even more easier.
2: Israel's Prime Minister Benjamin Netanyahu says it's too early to say who was behind the foiled attempt by a co-pilot to crash a flight from Dubai to Tel Aviv. He says the Indian captain of the flight, along with Israelis on board, had managed to prevent a 911 disaster. Speaking to the BBC, the Israeli President Isaac Herzog gave more details on the incident.
7: The door of the cockpit was open because the heroic Indian pilot, he was fighting the co-pilot who was stabbing him with an axe or a knife and wanting to bring the plane down. Now, the plane was going down dramatically within 1 minute. And what happened, the Israelis who rushed, they pulled out the terrorist, they handcuffed him, they pulled out the pilot, they took care of him. It's just an amazing, heroic event of resilient people who work together.
2: Your top story this afternoon, government is duty-bound to create the conditions in which teachers are able to do what they entered the profession to do, which is to teach. I'm Tracy Valitham. Stay tuned. I'll bring you news headlines at 4:30.
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9: Who doesn't love a good braai? Thousands of hungry South Africans gathered, hoping to make history by breaking the world record for the biggest cookout. More than 500 braai stations were fired up for the attempt. South Africa could soon have another world record. The journey to the 2027 Africa Cup of Nations has officially kicked off. If you have your Bafana jersey hiding in the cupboard, this might be the perfect time to get it out and show the boys some support.
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11: A couple of major crashes worth avoiding. One on Joburg's N3 South. This is a big collision scene down at Elon's Interchange. That's the entry split to the N12. Multiple lane closures, both on the N3 and on the ramp that takes you off the N3 South onto the N12 towards Alberton. The back of the queue is extreme. It's right back at Edenvale. So Edenvale deep into Germiston, Alberton. Major queues. Big queues coming in as well on the N12 R24. It's from the Ekurhuleni side to get into the N3 South. And a big spillover onto the M2 between the Heldenace and Refinery, with motorists looking to avoid that and duck through the Germiston area. Mike 1, pretty sluggish today from Parktown up towards the Melrose area, and the N1 South with a breakdown before William Mandela, causing some delays coming through from Buccleuch. Also, William Mandela across the highway from Bryanston getting into Four Ways is quite heavily backed up already. The other big scene is a collision between Marin Hill Plaza and Key Ridge just after the Shongweni exit. If you're on your way to Pietermaritzburg, it's a major backlog of traffic that starts around the Plaza area and goes right through towards Key Ridge. If you're Durbanbound, traffic is largely moving through that area, but backed up into the plaza, the Marin Hill Plaza. Cape Town today, M2 out of town, slow to Bunga Avenue, M5, fairly busy from Coburg Interchange all the way to Racecourse Road, and a bit of traffic pressure just coming into the city centre on Helen Sussman Boulevard from Greenpoint, just backed up down towards Baton Truck Street. With your traffic updates, I'm Rob Byrne.
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0: And a big story coming out of international football. Cristiano Ronaldo has left Portugal's training camp ahead of their Nations League clash with Denmark. The 41-year-old captain has an unused substitute in Portugal's 2-1 win over Norway on Sunday. And after reported tensions with coach Jorge Jesus, Ronaldo has now left the camp. He says he'll reveal the reasons behind his decision in time. The Portuguese Football Federation has confirmed his departure. So Ronaldo will miss Thursday's clash with Denmark, and his international future is suddenly a big talking point. More at 4:30.

0: Drive-by with Nino Fersayed.
1: From the movie Mohabbate, the number one song for 2000 in the North category, Hamko Hami Se Chiralo, of course, Lata Ji and was it Narayan on that track. Guys, let's check out what's making headlines. If you're a Tyler fan, there's even more reason to get excited. The South African superstar has reportedly added a second Pretoria show to her A-pop tour, world tour, after fans called for more. The Grammy Award-winning singer was initially set to perform in Cape Town on Monday, the 4th of January, followed by a show at the Nasrec Expo Center in Johannesburg on Sunday, Saturday, the 9th of January. Now, from music to little music trouble, Spotify has experienced a major outage, with some users unable to search for songs and artists or getting an error message saying something went wrong. The problem appears to be affecting some users and parts of the app, with some listeners finding that the desktop version works while the mobile app doesn't.
2: Oh no.
1: Speaking of apps, WhatsApp is introducing new parental controls for teenagers as tech companies face growing pressures to create more age-appropriate online experiences. The new tools will give parents more options, including notifications when their child joins or leaves a group, as well as greater control over privacy settings. Finally, from the digital world to something much closer to home. Biltong is becoming increasingly popular internationally, and that could see South Africa and the wider Southern African region looking at ways to protect its heritage, production standards and identity. The idea is to give Biltong similar geographical or intellectual property protection to products such as rooibos and champagne. And that wraps up your trending news for now. Next up is a song by Rehman.

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0: Come on, Sean, with Elka Yadnik with the title track from the movie Bazigar. Bazigar, oh Bazigar. Before that was Tasadia from Ma Itni Bangaram. It's brought us up now to 4:30. We've got Tracy with your latest news headlines.
1: Thanks, Wabe. Good afternoon. The investigating officer in the case against suspended Deputy National Police Commissioner Shadrack Sibiya has told the Randburg Magistrates Court that he should not be released on bail, as there is a likelihood that he may harm the complainants in the case. Government is duty-bound to create the conditions in which teachers are able to do what they entered the profession to do, which is to teach. The 2026 South Africa Tourism Infrastructure Investment Summit has put a massive financial spotlight on the sector. Full news details with myself, Tracy, at 5.
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3: Big urgent alert if you're driving N3 South in Joburg today towards Germiston. A major crash down at Elon's interchange. Been on the go for hours. Multiple lanes are closed. Traffic is heavy. It's all the way back from Alex, right? So from London Road, Alex, all the way down, passing in now through Galulis, down through Bedford, deep into Germiston, right down to that switch to the N12 where the crash is. It's a major delay. Look at some side roads or alternative routes around that to get yourself away from the problem. Everything associated, like the N12 and R24 routes, heavily backed up coming in from Ekurhuleni to join the N3 South. You've got a big backlog on the M2 eastbound coming off the M3 at Heldnace down to Refinery as motorists tend to look for options there. And just a lot of traffic on a sort of localized detour around that sort of Germiston area as well. So very heavy pressure on multiple routes today in that Germiston area, or at least going that way. Mike One's fairly heavy as well. Melrose right down to sort of Boysons today. A couple of breakdowns on the M1 North around Rigel, so that's jamming up from the Boerter Avenue side. And out on Graham Road, which is the extension of Linwood Road, there's a lot of pressure there this afternoon between Lombardy Estate and Boshkop area. Just expect to hit some really slow go traffic. Durban, a major crash as well after Shongweni. Now, if you're going out of Durban out towards Pietermaritzburg, there's a queue that extends from Marin Hill Plaza up towards the crash scene at Shongweni. It's a really big backlog. Might want to think about Fields Hill coming back on at Key Ridge as an alternative route, for example. A lot of truck congestion around the Rossborough area, M7. Going towards the Bluff and South Coast Road between the M7 and Bayhead Road. Cape Town today fairly busy on the M1 outbound towards Okavango Road, the N2 towards Bunga Avenue slow, and some pressure heading out Marine Drive this afternoon into that Milnerton area. Just a slow go around sort of Boundary Road, Loxton Road area. With your traffic updates, I'm Rob Byrne.
0: So lots happening in the sporting world. The Proteas may have lost the final ODI to Australia, but they take the series 2-1 with Keshav Maharaj named player of the series after a standout campaign. Then in football, Cristiano Ronaldo has left Portugal's training camp ahead of their Nations League clash with Denmark. The Portuguese FA has confirmed his departure, while Ronaldo says he'll explain in time his reasons. And looking ahead to the weekend, it's a big one in the URC. The Sharks host Leinster at Kings Park on Saturday at 6:30 p.m. while the Lions host Ospreys and the Bulls travel to Munster. That's your 4:30 sports update. More coming your way at 5. Let's head on over now to the Backstreet Boys.

Major Throwback Thursday. Amazing, amazing songs today on the playlist. So let's talk about the story behind another throwback song. So it is Throwback Thursday, and today we're taking you back to a song that had millions hitting repeat, including me. Remember Nachange Sajirath by Stereo Nation? If you grew up in the 2000s, chances are this one was on your playlist at every party and probably played on repeat for days. The title itself says it all, Nachange Sajirath Soniove, which means we'll dance all night long, my beloved, and that's exactly what the song made you want to do. So the track became one of Stereo Nation's most recognizable party anthems, blending Indian music with Western pop and creating that infectious sound that made it possible to sit still. Really just impossible. So like every good throwback, the song never really disappeared. Nachange Sajirath was later given a Bollywood makeover for the film Jununiyat, starring Yami Gautam and Pulkit Samrat. For many fans, nothing quite beats the original. So today we're bringing back the version that gives us the nostalgia, the dance moves, and the soundtrack to so many nights out. Here's Stereo Nation's Nachange Sajirath.

0: Man, this song just takes me back to my own room and my parents' home, playing this on my own hi-fi. I mean, yeah, taking us back in time. That was your TikTok track of the day, or story behind the song, rather, on the beat. Nachanke Sarirat.
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0: All right, it's time for ITC. A bit of a bummer when we had a double carryover, right? What's going on? I hope someone gets it today. Okay. Also, we're going to announce Player of the Month, so good luck for that. Three clues. The person to answer correctly in the fastest time will win. Get the opportunity to send a dedication, select a song of your choice, and get some points on this month's new leaderboard for October. So are you ready? Are you ready? Are you ready? Let's go. Your first clue. I am an action comedy crime film. My sequel is arriving soon. Your third clue. What am I?

All right, guys. Just going to say to you, good luck. We'll be back in just a bit with hopefully a winner. Let's do this with Taylor Swift.

0: Taylor Swift with the Shake It Off, bringing us up to our reveal for ITC today and our Player of the Month. Wow, wow, wow. Okay, so here we go. Your first clue. I am an action comedy crime film. My sequel is arriving soon. Your last clue. Yeah, all right. So let's say hello. Hello.
1: Hello.
0: Hi, how are you?
1: I'm good, thanks. And you?
0: I'm good. Rashid.
1: Yes, speaking.
0: How are you feeling to speak to us on the drive-by today? Because like, I feel like you're constantly in the studio with us. So just having you on the phone is like just a normal show.
1: Yeah.
0: Okay. So this one was right up your alley, right? Do you think you got the answer correct?
1: Yeah, there's no way I was going to miss this. I know definitely I got this answer correct. And the answer is Jailer.
2: You're being hip, hip, hooray. Congratulations only on the drive-by.
0: Okay, so this is a huge congratulations because you actually got the answer correct today. So that's new points for you on the October leaderboard. But you are, in fact, also the player of the month for September.
1: My cheerleader was delayed there.
0: Your cheerleader was delayed. What's this cheerleader's name?
1: My wife, Kirosha.
0: Oh, of course, you know Kirosha. We know it has to be her. So, anything you want to say, Rushin?
1: I think this time, I want to dedicate my win to my family, everyone that's listening. But more importantly, I want to dedicate it to the drive-by team. I think you guys always make our drive home interesting. There's always nice topics to listen to, discussions. And of course, ITC is always interesting, especially when it's challenging and there's a 3-day carryover.
0: Well, it was fun, right? But at least today, you know, you came to our rescue on Hook'em. So well done. And Jayla is indeed the answer. It makes you the winner for today and the winner for the month of September. I need your cheerleader again, please.
1: Cheerleader.
3: Guys, he waited for y'all since yesterday.
0: Kirosha, I just, you know, I'm so glad that I have you on the line. And Rushin may get angry about this. But anyway, I'm going to ask you, how does he behave when it's ITC time? Kirosha?
3: Sorry.
0: No, it's fine. You're gonna turn me down in the background because I can hear myself there.
1: Okay,
0: let's try that first. I want to know a secret from you, and I know you may get into trouble for this, but how does Rushin behave when it's ITC time?
3: Oh, it's very serious business, I have to tell you guys. So if we're moving in a car, the car has to be stationary. I need to switch off before the ITC music starts playing, because in case when I switch off, the radio goes off at the same time. I also have to watch where I'm stopping the car, because now we cannot stop the car in a place that has bad reception. It's serious business. You'll have no idea what I go through. It's more intense for me than it is for the listeners.
0: You're literally in.
3: And I have to tell you guys, yesterday he tuned in just in time to listen to ITC, and he waited and he waited, and he didn't get the call. His face was so sad.
0: You know, oh, yeah. What? You know, please, what? Kirosha, thank you so much.
3: Keep my husband in mind.
0: No, we do. And you know what? Thank you so much for actually speaking to us today, because I know you're always sadly in the background and you sometimes get songs dedicated to you and sometimes your mom. But you know what? Thank you so much for being such a great sport and providing so much support to our champion, Rushin, for the month of September. And also, let me speak to Rushin, please. Thanks, Kirosha.
3: No problem.
0: How's it, Rushin?
1: I just want to let you know she locked herself in the bathroom to give you all those messages.
0: She had to lock herself away from you. Yeah. So you know what? There's a message that comes through for you as we speak. I mean, there's lots. I mean, you know the ITC team, from Zakira to Lashni, everyone's saying, you know what, congratulations to Rushin. But also, he says, please, please tell Rushin, he's a champion. He's my good buddy. Do you know who this may come from?
1: That can only be Tegan.
0: You're right. It is some Tegan. And let me tell you, he also competes with you every single day. But yeah, the ITC family is definitely supporting each other. So well done. Here's your song up next. Congratulations. Well done. Try again tomorrow.
1: Thank you. Thank you so much.
0: Okay, bye-bye, Rushen.
1: Bye.
0: Yeah, he is our winner for the month of September and today.

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1: Matric class of 2026. Let's talk Afrikaans paper 3. 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
3: 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It's now gone 5 o'clock. That was the taking us up to your news with Tracy.
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6: 5 o'clock. Good afternoon. The investigating officer in the case against suspended Deputy National Police Commissioner Shadrach Sibiya has told the Randburg Magistrates Court that he should not be released on bail as there is a high likelihood that he may harm the complainants in the case. This was heard during day two of his bail application earlier today. Sibiya was arrested last week on charges of rape, human trafficking, and the alleged sexual grooming of a 16-year-old girl. A new charge of contravening the Firearms Control Act has also been added to his charge sheet. Police officer Sergeant Ndlovu says there is strong evidence which indicates that Sibiya will attempt to interfere with the state's case.
7: The accused actions established beyond reasonable doubt that he is likely to harm Mr. M and O ZM, who are both well known to him and whose contact details are well known to the accused. This is evidenced by his phone call made exactly at the time I was opening the current case, page 17, docket. This may not be regarded as mere coincidence. A reasonable inference may be drawn that he was personally stalking Mr. M, or he had someone who did so on his behalf.
6: The Human Rights Commission says it is confident that victims and survivors of gender-based violence and femicide will ultimately get justice. The commission is participating in a joint week-long national inquiry into GBVF in Johannesburg. The inquiry is probing structural failures, reporting obstacles, victim support systems, police investigations and pre-trial procedures within South Africa's justice system. Human Rights Commission Chairperson Chris Nissen says the inquiry seeks to correct the wrongs that have resulted in government failing victims and survivors of GBVF.
8: It's very important that we do not have another inquiry. This inquiry must be the center of correcting the wrongs, if there are any wrongs in that, and give the victims and the survivors the assurance of justice, and that the perpetrators will be dealt with through the courts.
6: Government is duty-bound to create the conditions in which teachers are able to do what they entered the profession to do, which is to teach. This is the message that President Cyril Ramaphosa conveyed to delegates attending the 26th Annual National Teachers Awards in Gauteng's East Rand today. He said no teacher can be expected to succeed on their own.
9: The government must provide all the necessary tools and provide all the necessary conditions for good teaching to take place, a suitable school infrastructure. We must reduce unnecessary administrative burdens, must strengthen professional development, and ensure that teachers receive the support that they need throughout their careers. We must address overcrowding, protect teaching time, and ensure that we act firmly against violence, intimidation, disruption in our schools.
6: The 2026 South Africa Tourism Infrastructure Investment Summit has put a massive financial spotlight on the sector. Tourism Minister Patricia de Lille announced an ambitious investment pipeline featuring 15 public-private sector projects valued at 3.5 billion rand. Dalal says of these, three projects have already secured funding commitments. She's hosted stakeholders and investors in Johannesburg for the annual summit under the theme Invest in Tourism Infrastructure, Invest in Growth.
0: We started last year with 8 bankable projects to the value of 1 billion. We have grown the pipeline now to 15 projects valued at 3.5 billion rand, all ready to secure funding. But we have already secured funding for 3 of our projects. The purpose also of today is to see what more we can do. And these projects are from both the public sector and the private sector. And it's spanning accommodation, many tourist attractions, heritage spaces, entertainment facilities and infrastructure.
6: A school entrance hall in the French city has been destroyed by fire amid nationwide student protests about big class sizes, teacher shortages and heavy workloads. Days of demonstrations have seen more than 200 people injured and over 1,000 arrests made. The BBC's Hugh Schofield has the details.
10: For a fourth day, lycée students are blocking access to school premises, piling up wheelie bins in front of the gates and holding noisy protests on the street. In many places, these have degenerated into vandalism and fire. In Marseille, firefighters who came to put out a blaze had their vehicle commandeered, set alight and destroyed. There's now no public transport in Marseille as a result of the unrest. The students want more money to reduce class sizes and provide more supply teachers. But with only a few months to go till the presidential election, the issue has become deeply politicized.
6: Your top story at 5 o'clock. The investigating officer in the case against suspended Deputy National Police Commissioner Shadrack Sibiya has told the Randburg Magistrates Court that he should not be released on bail as there is a likelihood that he may harm the complainants in the case. I'm Tracy Valitham. Stay tuned. News headlines at 5:30.
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12: Who doesn't love a good braai? 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More than 500 braai stations were fired up for the attempt. South Africa could soon have another world record. The journey to the 2027 Africa Cup of Nations has officially kicked off. If you have your Bafana jersey hiding in the cupboard, this might be the perfect time to get it out and show the boys some support.
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13: Our top story this afternoon remains Joburg's N3 South. It's a mess. There's a big crash has been on the way, on the go for hours. It's the N3 South at the N12 Eland's interchange deep in Germiston. The traffic is enormous. It's parked all the way back through to Linbro Park and it's heavy across all lanes all the way through deep into Germiston. There's a big spillover on the M2 East as motorists come out of that queue at Heldenace and try and find a quick way down to Refinery Road to get through Germiston. Big backlogs on the N12 and R24 routes coming in from the Ekurhuleni side to join that N3 South via Galulis. And staying east, there's also a collision scene on the R24 out towards the airport by Barber Road, so some additional delays there. Mike 1, fairly sluggish today between Sandton and really about Boysons. The M2 from Benrose coming across into central Joburg, very slow. Plenty of traffic on the N1 between Buccleuch and 14th Avenue and lots of traffic jamming through all over the four-ways area this afternoon. Lights are out on William Mandela and Cedar Road, various junctions on both of those options. The N1 north into Pretoria, quite slow today. Boerter Avenue up to Gasfontein Road. A lot of pressure on Solomon Mashlangu and Gasfontein in Pretoria East with a lot of road construction works underway out that way. Durban today, the Rossborough area remains heavily backed up with truck congestion. The N3 both ways into Spaghetti Junction looks slow and a breakdown near Clare Road Bridge. So the N2 South coming from Queen Nundy Drive under quite a bit of pressure. Big crash out at Shongweni. The N3 to Peter Maritzburg standing from the Marion Hill Toll Plaza. That is a heavy backlog. If you're looking at the alternative route, there is a bit of traffic on the Richmond Road to the M13 and Fields Hill along to Maytime, taking extra volumes as well. Cape Town, M1 out of town, fairly heavy to Coburg interchange. Crash on the M3 inbound at Woolsack Drive in the Newlands area. That's also causing delays heading out of town through Hospital Bend for a turn onto that M3 South. With your traffic update, I'm Rob Byrne.
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3: A quick update from the world of sport. The Sharks are preparing for a major URC clash against Leinster at Kings Park on Saturday evening. The Durban side will be looking to make home advantage count against one of competition's strongest teams. The Lions are also in action this weekend, hosting Ospreys, while the Bulls face a tough away fixture against Munster. In cricket, the Proteas are turning their attention to their next assignment after taking the ODI series against Australia 2-1. Keshav Miraj was named player of the series following a standout campaign. And in football, Cristiano Ronaldo has left Portugal's training camp ahead of their Nations League clash with Denmark. The Portuguese FA has confirmed the departure, while Ronaldo says he'll explain his reasons in time. That's your 5 p.m. sports update. More at 6.
5: Business on the drive-by.
3: Let's have a look at your business update on the drive-by. Mineral and Petroleum Resources Minister Gwede Mataše says there is currently no threat to South Africa's fuel supply. The main concern is the potential impact of the conflict in the Middle East on fuel prices rather than fuel availability. Speaking in the National Assembly during the economic cluster question session on Wednesday, Mataše said the country has crude oil reserves sufficient for 30 days, while Sasol has adequate coal reserves to support fuel production. Looking in at your markets now, the rand is at 16.66 to the US dollar, 22.03 to the pound sterling, 18.78 to the euro, 4.41 to the Saudi rial, and 4.45 to the dirham. A rand in India will get you 5.77, 16 Pakistani rupees 66, 2 Mauritian rupees 87, and 19 Sri Lankan rupees 83. 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
7: Titi Akalea picturizing the beautiful Jacqueline Fernandez. Of course, Kanika and Meat Bros on that track. Of course, it's brought us up to your entertainment scene. Ravi Teja's Irumudi is continuing its successful run on streaming, emerging as the number one film on a major streaming platform global top 10 non-English movies chart. The Shiva Nirvana directorial recorded 3.4 million views worldwide, making a new milestone for a Telugu film on the platform. The latest figures come after the film also registered 3.4 million views during its first 3 days. That takes Irumudi to a total of 6.8 million views, giving the film a strong first full week on the platform. So the film's global streaming success follows a profitable theatrical run where it performed well at the box office.
8: భోజనాలు బ్రహ్మాండంగా ఉన్నాయి. ఏంటి విశేషం?
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7: At the heart of Irumudi is the emotional bond between a father and his daughter, with Ravi Teja's portrayal of a father forming the film's central emotional core. Performances from Sai Kumar and Priya Bhavani Shankar also add the film's appeal, while Shiva Nirvana's treatment has helped the story connect with audiences beyond the Telugu market. Produced by Mairi Movie Makers, Irumudi is currently streaming globally in Telugu, Hindi, Tamil, Malayalam and Kannada. Its latest chart-topping performance shows the film continuing to find a wider audience even after its theatrical success. That wraps up your entertainment scene. Coming up in just a bit will be your weather heads up. Here's Technotronic.

thumping, and the jam is pumping. 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See, 'cause that's where the party's at, and you find out if you do.

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3: Bollywood Billboard presents a fortnight with a megastar of India, Amitabh Bachchan. 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

0: The music today is just absolutely awesome. You're listening to Jimmy Jimmy Aja, Parvati Khan on that. Before the Technotronic with Pump Up the Jam, let's have a look at your weather heads up for Friday. Durban's going to be sunny, 17.24. Richards Bay, sunny, 16.26. PMB, sunny, 11.23. Pretoria, sunny, 12.24. Joburg, sunny, 9.20. Cape Town, partly sunny, 13.19. George, partly sunny, 11.18. Quebec, partly sunny, 12.19. I was going to say party sunny, but no, not so much. And then in East London, partly sunny, 14.21. All right, the problem we received on DBC today is my husband recently lost money after clicking on a message that looked like it came from the bank. He doesn't want to report it because he is embarrassed, but it happens to everyone. What should I do? So this is an interesting one, right? We look forward to hearing from you after our halfway headlines.
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1: All right, just brought us up to 5:30 now. Here is Tracy Chazuni's headlines.
2: Thanks, Ove. Good evening. The Supreme Court of Appeal has granted Eastern Cape Premier Oscar Mabuyane leave to appeal the decision by the High Court regarding the defamation case against utterances made by EFF leader Julius Malema about Mabuyane's master's degree studies at the University of Fort Hare. The investigating officer in the case against suspended Deputy National Police Commissioner Shadrack Sibiya has told the Randburg Magistrates Court that he should not be released on bail, as there is a high likelihood that he may harm the complainants in the case. And U.S. government borrowing costs have climbed to their highest levels in more than two decades as a sell-off in government bonds spreads across global markets. Full news details at 6.
3: Traffic on the drive-by.
4: Still very heavy on Joburg's N3 southbound. A big truck crash earlier today. This has been on the go for hours. It happened on the N3 south at the N12 Elands interchange deep in Germiston. Traffic all the way back through to Limbro Park from Marlborough Drive deep into Germiston. It's heavy. A lot of pressure coming into the N3 south from Ekurhuleni on the N12 and R24 routes. Those routes are heavy from the Edenvale exits as you line up to get through the interchange and into that N3 south. M2 down to Refinery Road, Germiston, looking heavy as motors come off at Held Mason. Try and find a quicker way to the south. Just give yourself plenty you're trying to get through, or travel later might be an option if you can. Joburg's Mike 1 from Sandton all the way down to Boyson stays heavy. The N1 from Buccleuch pretty loaded up all the way to 14th Avenue this afternoon, and a multiple set of traffic lights out all over four ways. Cedar Road, Winnie Mandela, the main road going up from Lone Hill towards Kyalami. Lots of traffic lights out, lots of delays out that way. Pretoria, the M1 North Boyter Avenue up to Kaasfontein stays slow into a broken down vehicle around that Kaasfontein exit. Now if you're going out of Durban, a truck crash near Shongweni earlier this afternoon means a major delay through Marion Hill Plaza on your way to Key Ridge. If you are Peter Maritzburg bound, that is heavy. The M13 busy between Clough and Hillcrest, but it'll get you onto Key Ridge quicker than the N3 will today. Crash on the M7 at the N2 highway, so delays both ways out from Rossborough or in from Queensborough, and the N2 south with a breakdown by Clare Road Bridge, causing a backlog from Queen Nundy Drive territory. Cape Town, M1 out of town for the Cooper, going to change to Brackenfell's busy. The N2 going out of town, so to Bunga Avenue. And a lot of traffic on the N7 today. Queues at Goodwood, and again, queues epping through to Langer. With your traffic update, I'm Rob Byrne.
1: All right, let's wrap up sport for today. The URC takes a center stage with all four South African sides in action. The Stormers are in Edinburgh tomorrow night, kicking off at 8:45 South African time. Then on Saturday, the Lions host Ospreys at Ellis Park from 1:45. Before we get to the big one here in Durban, the Sharks again, Leinster at Kings Park at 6:30. And later that evening, the Bulls travel to Limerick to take on Munster at 8:45. For the Proteas, attention now turns to the Test series against Australia. South Africa has taken the ODI series 2-1 with Kesha Maraj named player of the series. The first test gets underway next Friday at Kingsmead with the first ball at 9:30 in the morning. And in international football, all eyes remain on Cristiano Ronaldo after the Portugal captain left the national team camp ahead of the Nations League clash with Denmark. Portugal's federation has confirmed his departure, while Ronaldo says he will explain his reason in time. So plenty to look forward for coming up this weekend. Stormers, Lions, Sharks, Bulls all in action. Of course, we'll pick that up tomorrow. Bhavna will pick it up in the morning, of course. And the Proteas are preparing for another big battle with Australia. That's it for your sport for today. Looking forward to more sport tomorrow. All right, guys, we're back. And, of course, let's have a look at what's happening on DBC today. My husband recently lost money after clicking on a message that looked like it came from the bank. He doesn't want to report it, right? Because he's embarrassed. But it happens to everyone. What should I do? 071-613-7803.

0: Behind every gender-based violence statistic is a woman, a girl, a family, a life changed forever. Gender-based violence is not a private matter. It's not a joke, and it's not acceptable. Silence protects the perpetrator, not the survivor. If you see it, hear it, or experience it, speak up, support survivors, challenge abusive behavior. Enough is enough. No more excuses. No more silence. No more violence. Enough is enough.
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4: Tumhari Liye Awara Pan 2 is the movie, and that was Shreya Ghoshal on that track. Bring us to DBC this Thursday. It reads as follows. My husband recently lost money after clicking on a message that looked like it came from the bank. He doesn't want to report it because he is embarrassed, but it happens to everyone. What should I do? B?
5: So, Anonymous, I think that this is a perfectly normal thing. I think we all know somebody or have been scammed in this way. There's nothing to be embarrassed about. So just maybe tell him this, and if he still doesn't want to report it, I think maybe you should go and report it on his behalf. Because it is a serious thing. Money was taken. There's nothing to be embarrassed about. You wouldn't feel bad if somebody came and robbed you physically. It's the exact same thing.
6: Yeah, I think that phishing happens all the time. And with the way in which technology progresses, it becomes more and more... it becomes easier to actually trap someone into stealing money from them, you know. So I think that it's just a very difficult one because you feel, oh, how could I let this happen? But it's your hard-earned money. In this economy, no one should be robbing you. No one should be taking your money. And you need to make sure you get that money back. So I need you to mind shift and take the whole thought about it's embarrassing. No, it's your money. You have an absolute right to claim it back and report it to the bank. And also... It's so important to do this because maybe it can be tracked. You know, you have no idea how it may prevent the next cyber attack, the next phishing expedition. So just please say something, report it, convince him, because this is hard earned money that we cannot afford in this economy to just go by the wayside. We really love to hear from you on 071-613-7803. And maybe like also have this conversation with friends.

0: and go, listen, has this happened to anyone? You will be, or even ask him to do it with his colleagues. You will be so amazed as to how many people have been actually duped by these online kind of stalkers when it comes to stealing your money. We'd love to hear from you on 071-613-7803.
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0: All right, Gasolina by Carl Deitch, bringing us up to responses to the question from our listeners. My husband recently lost money from clicking on a message that looks like it came from the bank. He doesn't want to report it because he's embarrassed, but it happens to everyone. What should I do? So our listeners came through with some really cool advice. Let's have a listen.
1: Hey, Telephone team, it's Clever Tucker. You know, my advice to the guy is please go and report him. Don't be a luck rudge. Go there and report it. Because at the end of the day, this happens. This is a new generation. This is how it's happening around the world. Everybody's getting scammed somewhere or the other. So go and report it. Thank you.
2: Hi there. I don't want to cause any marriage problems, but I think it's suspicious. It might be that he knows where the money went. I'm just struggling to understand why someone wouldn't want to report it and do something about it. It's your money and everyone makes mistakes. So as a grown up, I just cannot understand it because no one's going to like discipline you for making the wrong decision. But yeah, that's just my opinion. Thank you.
3: Good afternoon, team. Anonymous, there's nothing to be embarrassed about. He should report it. And if he gets help to get his money back, he's very lucky because everybody falls into this little scam and they will click before even thinking. It sounds so good to be true. Thank you, Priscilla Sanonan.
0: Thank you so much. Appreciate those messages coming through. Let's head on over to Cocktail 2.

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2: 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The content does not aim to harm or offend any individual and is used solely for the purpose of entertainment.
3: Bandhu 2.0, Cocktail 2 is the movie. Kavitha Seth on that track along with the Neeraj Sridhar. So my husband recently lost money after clicking on a message that looks like it came from the bank. He doesn't want to report it because he's embarrassed. But it happens to everyone. What should I do?
4: Good evening, Drive-By Council. Yes, I think you got to report to the bank because that becomes fraud. And maybe you, with the insurance policy you got with the bank, you can get a refund. So take it up with your bank. Thank you, Louis Phoenix.
5: Good afternoon, team. Trust you well and safe. To our listener, Your husband, he should report this because this can happen to someone else. If he reports it to his bank, the bank will obviously send out a notification informing their clients that there's suspicious transactions happening and do not click on the link. There's nothing to be embarrassed about. He needs to get his money back as a matter of urgency because this is what people are doing to our society. Regards from all.
3: All right. Thank you so much for those voice notes. The message says, hey, guys, not reporting it is just foolish and embarrassing, too. And people find out he didn't report it. Well, thank you so much for sending through those voice notes and messages. Next up is Mwalagapodiye.

Monica Poirier was a song you were listening to. Sanjeet Hedge and Rita Thiagarajan on that track. Bringing us to the end of our Thursday show. The next time we speak, I'll be reeling in the weekend with you on the drive-by. I want to say thanks to our team traffic presenter, Rob Byrne, and producer, Bianca Lal Bahadur. Coming up on Lotus FM is Geet Mala with Ashi Desai. Talk at 7 with Krishangi Rade, followed by, we've got Sersha Naraidu on The Night Cafe. By myself, Nilo Fiseda, wish you a safe and blessed evening. The drive-by will be back tomorrow, 3 to 6 p.m. I will catch you then. I'm playing out with a song by Tulsi Kumar and Aditya Rikari. It's called Jana Samjhona.

0: SABC News, independent and impartial.
1: 6 o'clock at evening, the Supreme Court of Appeal has granted Eastern Cape Premier Oscar Mabuyane leave to appeal the decision by the High Court regarding the defamation case against utterances made by EFF leader Julius Malema about Mabuyane's master's degree studies at the University of Fort Hare. In April, while addressing party supporters outside the magistrate's court, Malema had alleged that Mabuyane had stolen his master's degree from the University of Fort Hare. In June, Mabuyane's application for Malema to retract his comments was dismissed by the court. Mabuyane's spokesperson, Sanwabo Mbananga, says they are seeking further legal recourse on the matter.
2: Eastern Cape Premier Lebabalo Oscar Mabuyane has welcomed the decision granting him leave to appeal to the Supreme Court of Appeal. This allows the matter to be considered by the next court. The Premier will consult with his legal team on the next steps in the appeal process. Premier Mabuyane respects the courts and will not comment on the merits of the case while the appeal is underway. The matter will proceed through the proper legal channels. The Premier's office will communicate any material developments.
1: The investigating officer in the case against suspended Deputy National Police Commissioner Shadrach Sibiya has told the Randburg Magistrates Court that he should not be released on bail as there is a high likelihood that he may harm the complainants in the case. This was heard during day two of his bail application earlier today. Sibiya was arrested last week on charges of rape, human trafficking and the alleged sexual grooming of a 16-year-old girl. A new charge of contravening the Firearms Control Act has also been added to his charge sheet. Police Officer Sergeant Ndlovu says there is strong evidence which indicates that Sibiya will attempt to interfere with the state's case.
3: The accused actions established beyond reasonable doubt that he is likely to harm Mr. M and or ZM, who are both well known to him and whose contact details are well known to the accused. This is evidenced by his phone call made exactly at the time I was opening the current case. Page 17, docket. This may not be regarded as mere coincidence. A reasonable inference may be drawn that he was personally stalking Mr. M, or he had someone who did so on his behalf.
1: Women in Kokstad in the south of KwaZulu-Natal are saying they fear for their safety and that of their children. This after the discovery of a body underneath a car in the Shaya Moya township last weekend. People believe it's the body of a woman who has been reported missing in August. Previously, 2 7-year-old children went missing in separate incidents and their bodies were later found. This mother of 4 daughters who wanted to remain anonymous says she prays for the girls' safety every time they go to school.
4: Yo, it's so frustrating because I am a mother of 4 girls. So now it's very frustrating. I'm living with a young one. Every day when she's going to school, I'm worried if my child will come back or not. It's so frustrating because we do trust God that He will protect us. He will protect our children. We only trust God because as to come to our police, I myself have lost hope in our police system.
1: U.S. government borrowing costs have climbed to their highest levels in more than 2 decades, as well as a sell-off in government bonds spreads across global markets. Experts warn that elevated bond yields could squeeze households and companies and worsen government finances. The BBC's BC Ababeo has the details.
5: In the US, 10-year government borrowing costs have risen about 5.3%, their highest in more than 20 years. In the UK, 30-year borrowing costs have hit 6%, their highest since 1998, while in Japan, they're also close to a 30-year high. One reason is concern about inflation fueled by higher energy prices and expectations that interest rates could stay higher for longer. Higher borrowing costs mean governments have to spend more paying interest on their debt, leaving less for everything else. And consumers can feel it too, because those higher costs can feed through mortgages and other loans.
1: A top story at 6 o'clock this evening, the Supreme Court of Appeal has granted Eastern Cape Premier Oscar Mabuyane leave to appeal the decision by the High Court regarding the defamation case against utterances made by EFF leader Julius Malema about Mabuyane's master's degree studies at the University of Fort Hare. I'm Tracy Verline, The More News at 7.
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2: 7 o'clock at evening, the High Court at Kugompo City has granted the Eastern Cape Premier Oscar Mabuyane leave to appeal to the Supreme Court of Appeal regarding the defamation case against utterances made by EFF leader Julius Malema about Mabuyane's master's degree studies at the University of Fort Hare. In April, while addressing party supporters outside the magistrate's court, Malema had alleged that Mabuyane had stolen his master's degree. In June, Mabuyane's application for Malema to retract his comments was dismissed by the court. Mabuyane's spokesperson, Sonwabo Mbananga, says they are seeking further legal recourse on the matter.
3: Eastern Cape Premier Lobabalo Oscar Mabuyane has welcomed the decision granting him leave to appeal to the Supreme Court of Appeal. This allows the matter to be considered by the next court. The Premier will consult with his legal team on the next steps in the appeal process. Premier Mabuyane respects the courts and will not comment on the merits of the case while the appeal is underway. The matter will proceed through the proper legal channels. The Premier's office will communicate any material developments.
2: The ANC members in the Eastern Cape who had sought for the party to provide the raw data on branch general meetings held between 2025 and 2026 say they plan to institute more legal action and open criminal cases against some party members. Yesterday, the High Court at Kugompo City ordered that the party provides the raw data within 10 days to its registrar. The disgruntled members had raised their unhappiness over the matter. They suspected there were incidents of the manipulation of processes and fraudulent activities. One of the members, Lwazi Rotia, says the court's decision will provide clarity on these issues.
4: From that judgment, we feel that we are ready now to proceed with criminal cases on these meetings that have been manipulated, the fraudulent activities that have been taking place, and most importantly, forgery that has been at play within the rank and file of the ANC for quite some time now. We'll further pursue the court on the issue of the contempt of court that charges also be laid with the South African Police Services.
2: The Northern Cape Health Department has revealed a concerning measles vaccination gap in the province among children. This comes after the province continues to have measles outbreaks. A total of 767 laboratory confirmed measles cases have been reported from October 2025 to September this year. The Provincial Department of Health has embarked on a measles outbreak campaign in the province. The Chief Director for District Health Services, Sama Keti, elaborates.
5: We are seeing quite a few outbreaks of measles in our communities, and we have made some investigation in terms of understanding why are we having such a surge in these outbreaks. We have come to know that mostly these are children who have not been immunized.
2: And finally, the UN Human Rights Chief has urged the US state of Tennessee not to make a new attempt to execute a woman who survived two lethal injection attempts. Volker Turk said the suffering arising from failed executions was abhorrent and cruel. The BBC's Caroline Hawley has the details.
6: If the state of Tennessee had got its way, Krista Pike would have been the first woman to be put to death there in 200 years. Last night, she was administered not one, but two sets of lethal injections that she somehow survived. Eventually, she was taken to hospital. There's no update yet on her current medical condition or what legal steps follow next. But another execution planned in Tennessee for December has now been put on hold. It comes after an earlier one in May this year had to be abandoned after prison officials couldn't find a suitable vein for the injection.
2: Your top story at 7 o'clock this evening. The High Court at Kugompo City has granted the Eastern Cape Premier Oscar Mabuyane leave to appeal to the Supreme Court of Appeal regarding the defamation case against utterances made by EFF leader Julius Malema about Mabuyane's master's degree studies at the University of Fort Hare. I'm Tracy Belay, the More News at 8.
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What is femicide? It's more than murder. Femicide is the killing of a woman or girl because of her gender. A significant majority of femicides are committed by someone the victim knows, most commonly an intimate partner or family member. Gender-based violence cannot continue. As men, we must speak up. Stop normalizing violence. Enough is enough. No woman should ever have to live in fear. Enough is enough.

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1: 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Let's talk Afrikaans paper 3. 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Get practical tips and guidance to sharpen your approach before writing the final exam for Afrikaans paper 3. 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
1: Good evening and welcome to Talk at 7. Thank you to Tracy for the news at 7. This is Krishangi Radhe and it is the start to a brand new month. Welcome to October. This also means that it is the countdown to the official NSC papers that's just 13 days away from tonight. And as the class of 2026 sit to write their final exams, this is a reminder that Talk at 7 is with you paper by paper as we revise and we get stronger together. It is indeed a stressful time, and therefore right here on Talk at 7 we are dedicating every Tuesday and every Thursday evening for the month of October and first week of November to help our matriculants revise. Tonight we continue our Talk at 7 Matric Masterclass series, and this evening our focus is on Afrikaans First Additional Language Paper 3, and that is our writing paper. Paper 3 gives learners an opportunity to demonstrate how effectively they can communicate through writing, but knowing Afrikaans vocabulary alone is not enough. You need to understand the question, to choose wisely, and to plan. You need to know your formats. Importantly, you need to make sure that you write what the question has actually asked for. Tonight, we're talking you through that process, from choosing and planning your obstel to getting your transactional writing right, avoiding common errors, and understanding what experienced markers and moderators are looking for. If there's something about Afrikaans Paper 3 that you're unsure about, send us your questions on WhatsApp 071-613-7803. We are also on Lotus. What the question has actually asked for. Tonight, we're talking you through that process, from choosing and planning your obstel to getting your transactional writing right, avoiding common errors, and understanding what experienced markers and moderators are looking for. If there's something about Afrikaans Paper 3 that you're unsure about, send us your questions on WhatsApp 071-613-7803. We are also on Lotus FM Facebook Live. And we invite your questions because the show is about you. We want to help as many learners as we can by answering the questions for Afrikaans Paper 3 tonight. My first guest.

0: Guest in studio is Mrs. Shireen Daniel, who has dedicated 40 years to teaching Afrikaans first additional language. She holds a junior secondary education diploma specializing in Afrikaans and a BEd honors degree in education management. Shireen has served for 9 years as the provincial moderator for the NSC and senior certificate examinations and is a former Afrikaans coordinator for the Ilembe district and has served as an SBA and oral moderator. She has also served on the Just in Time committee developing a program to support matric learners. That's Ms. Daniel. She has retired in June this year after 4 decades in education. Welcome to Talk at 7.
1: Thank you, Krishangi. Good evening, Durban, and good evening, KZN, and a special yo to the matric class of 2026. Listen, I know what you're thinking. Afrikaans, ach no man, mas ek kan nie. May Afrikaans is swak. I hear you. But listen, paper 3 is not about perfect Afrikaans. It's about the trick. 250 to 300 woorde, paragrawe, rechte formaat. Klaar, 70% in the bag. Paper 3 is the one paper where you control your marks. It's not about what you memorized. It's about how you write. So don't fear. Just volume up tonight, book out, and let's get this 100 marks.
0: Oh, yekan. Absolutely. I love that energy. Let's get it. It's in the bag. And if you have not been inspired, well, how can you not after that hello from Ms. Daniel? And I have also with me in studio is Mrs. Sivi Chinnapan. She's an Afrikaans educator with 37 years of experience. She holds a BPED degree from the University of Durban Westville with Afrikaans and history, as well as a BEd honors degree in education. She served as a departmental head at Arena Park Secondary for 15 years and has extensive experience as an Afrikaans cluster coordinator and district oral and SBA moderator. She has also served as a marker, senior marker, and deputy chief marker of the NSC examinations for Afrikaans first additional language. Welcome to Talk at 7, Ms. Chinnapan.
2: Baie dankie. 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I am here to help you this evening to get through a paper that requires good thoughts, planning, and remembering all you've learned through the years. So let's get going.
0: Absolutely. And I love these two educators who are bringing the vibe with them. And I mean, with such positivity and, love and passion for the language, how can we not do well in this particular paper? So if you do have any questions, please do send them through at 071-613-7803. And after the ad, we'll get straight into the conversation.
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0: Exactly 20 minutes after 7. This is Krishangi Rath here on Talk at 7. And it's our Matric Masterclass, Afrikaans Paper 3, First Additional Language. Two expert guests in studio with me. I'm so honored. That's Ms. Shireen Daniel and Ms. Sivi Chinnapan, bringing together the focus on the writing paper. So if I'm a matric learner listening tonight and Afrikaans is one of the subjects making me nervous, and I know from personal experience as well, Afrikaans does tend to do that, right? Where do I begin with paper 3 preparation?
1: Well, paper 3 is not like other subjects. You don't need to study 100 pages. You just need to practice three things. And I think for matriculants now who are at the brink of preparing for this paper three, they write it on the 20th of October, which is just a few weeks from today. There are three things they need to prepare. Firstly, you're looking at your paper comprising of three sections. So you have to prepare for each section. So you have to prepare two obstacle topics. Get two obstacle topics ready. Here, I'm not asking you to memorize them. I'm just asking you to prepare ideas. If you can prepare four formats for section B, which is your long transactional text, perfect. And for section C, you need to prepare three formats for section C, and that is your short transactional text. And the reason why we've chosen four formats for section B and three formats for section C, my colleague, Ms. Chinnapan, would give you further information. If you have these nine things, you can walk into any Afrikaans paper three and be guaranteed to get plus 65 out of 100. There's a 7-day plan. And you need to write it down, because if you're looking at it, you have about 2 weeks before you can write your paper. So that gives you more than enough time. Mine is a 7-day plan. I am going to work through day one and day two, talking about how you can prepare for the obstacle that carries 50 marks. Now, the paper comprises of 100 marks. Your obstacle section has the bulk of the marks, which is 50. So you should be paying more attention to this section because that carries the bulk of the marks. I'm not saying don't pay attention to the other sections. You will give adequate attention to the others. In day one and two, whether you're starting today or tomorrow, you would work your days out, but you would number them as day one and day two. On day one, you would take one topic. Let's say, for example, you would take a topic like myself one, friend of fiant, or you can take social media. You will draw a spider with four legs. Each of the legs would represent a paragraph. And on day one, all you do is write five words per leg. Only five words. On day two, you would go back to your spider. And then you would write that full obstacle from the spider with a word count of 250 words. Remember, the word count for the obstacle is 250 to 300 words. And then you would time yourself. And in timing yourself, you would give yourself to write the obstacle 70 minutes. Now, when you're looking at the obstacle, we generally have the time span. According to your question paper, the obstacle should take you 80 minutes. But we will take 10 minutes away from there, because that 10 minutes would go towards the end of your paper where you would do your checking. But remember, you have 80 minutes for that. If you take 70 minutes to write your obstacle, you have that extra 10 minutes. Sivi would now take you through day three and day four.
0: That's a wonderful plan so far in terms of day one and day two. And now let's move on to day three and day four.
2: Thank you, Shireen. So on day three and day four, we are moving on to the transactional text. So I am going to go more into detail a little later on, but the plan for day three and day four, on day three, you should learn a vriendskaplike brief, and you should learn the format for the EAPOS, that's your email. You write it on a cardboard, stick it on the wall, and you practice now. What is the format? So the buzzword, and you're going to hear me saying this over and over again in transactional text this evening, is the format. Very, very, very important. Then you move on to day four. You learn a toespraak, that is your speech, or you learn a formula brief format, and you practice that, those formata for those two. The very, very important rule is that you must know the placement of the address in your letter. And you must know how you're going to start your letter. Words like geagte, the honor verb, that's the subject line. Die iwa, when you're ending the letter. You must know those words, those important words by heart. On day five, you move on to section C. That is your court transaction year. And I'm going to stress this later on as well, but I'd rather say it here now. Please, learners, do not make a mistake between your English paper and your Afrikaans paper, because your Afrikaans paper has a lung transactional text and a quad transactional text. So it's a 30 marks for your lung and 20 marks for your quad. Remember, you are writing these two papers a few days apart. And before it used to be one day after the other, you had a little bit of an advantage because you've got, I think, a weekend in between the papers. So please do not write two from section B like you do in English. You have to have a section B and a section C. So like I was saying, on day five, you take the easiest one, that you learn your dialogue and you learn your uitnodiging, that is your invitation. Things like wat, waar, wanneer, some event is happening. And you write one example per category, each with 90 words, although for your core transactional it is 80 to 100. You just go up to 90 so you have some words to play with, and you count your words and you cut it off at 110. I'm going to now hand you over to Shireen to do day six, that is your exam simulation. For your full 2.5 hours, Shireen.
1: Thank you, Sivi. I think while we're on that point, it must be stressed, and thank you, Sivi, for explaining that if two questions are answered from section B, that only the first one is marked. The second one is ignored, and as a result, you would disadvantage yourself. So please ensure that when you answer, that you answer a question per section. Then we move on to day six. Now, from day one to day five, you would have been adequately prepared to sit and we do an exam simulation. So you take the full 2.5 hours, put your cell phone aside and sit as if you are sitting in your own exam session. No phone, just your pen and your paper. And you give yourself time. Well, of course, you can use a watch to time yourself, and not a watch that you can have your essay on, but just a watch to give you the time. And then you can choose your topic and you can use the 3-question text. And remember, you're going to give yourself 70 minutes to write your opstel. I remember we said it could be 80 minutes, but the 10 minutes comes to the end where you're going to check. So 70 minutes to write your opstel. That includes doing your planning and putting your final opstel together. 40 minutes to write your section B and 30 minutes to write your section C. And then you use 10 minutes to check everything. What are you checking for? Your spelling, your woorde, your format, and then also you can check for your name and number. Remember, on your exam paper, you don't have a name. You just put your exam number. And it's very important that your exam number is correct. Well, you won't have an exam number now when you are doing your practice session, but you can just make sure that you have your name there. When it comes to day seven, by then it's your day of rest. So on that day, you would just read your 2 opstella and your transactionals. You can make small woordeskatkaartjies. You can write down 10 mooi woorde. Woordes was prachtig, ongelooflik, ontevrede, dankbaar, ervaring, herinnering, toekoms, uiteindelik, ten slotte. You can also use verbindingswoorde. Verbindingswoorde, joining words. Now, you must understand that when you are writing paper 3, a lot of your taal comes in. So you have to have a good knowledge. So you have to go over your taal rules, your taal concepts, because here you must learn at least a few of your voekwoorde. So make a list of some of the voekwoorde from the different groups. You can take group 1, group 3, group 2. So you can use daarom, you can use omdat, you can use want. And together with these, you need to know the rules. So learn the rules of and learn these joining words that you can use. And then on that day, you can pack your bag and get yourself ready for your exam on the day you're going to write your paper. And remember, choose. When you're choosing, you choose the easiest, not the coolest. You must draw a spider diagram. I'll come back to that later when I'm discussing that with you. And remember that when you are looking at it, your content is very important. Paper 3 is the only paper where you can choose what you write. You see, here you choose your topic, and here you choose what you know. don't try to be too clever. Be clear and correct and be in format for your section B and C.
0: Thank you for that breakdown. You know, it's just, it sounds like a plan. Right. It does sound like a plan, even when we are just a few days of about 2 weeks before the paper. So you've nicely, both of you, Sivi and Shireen, broken it down for our learners listening in tonight, day one to day seven. And if you start tomorrow, you have that ability to pause after day seven. And ma'am has said so nicely, day seven is the day of rest. So you read your two obstella and you get ready. And she's also said it very nicely that choose the easiest, not the coolest, because this one you can actually, and ma'am has repeatedly said, it's the only paper you get to choose. So choose wisely and know your formats. This is what's coming through, and understand that it's a different, there's different options from English paper 3 to Afrikaans paper 3. Those are important factors that we are considering tonight on Talk at 7. I've got some questions coming through for the educators in studio. And the first one here says, and I do invite learners to share your name, your school, so that I could give you a shout out on air tonight on Talk at 7 on Lotus FM as well. It's a stressful time, but let's keep the energy high and let's say hi to each other on air as well. So the first message is, hi, which long transaction is best to choose for section B? What must we avoid doing in paper 3? And do we get marks for planning in section A, the mind map and the draft? So this is a three-part question. So let's start with the easiest of the three. For section A, do we get marks for mind maps and the draft?
1: When we're looking at obstel, when you're looking at the mind map, I am going to do a section on planning where we will be talking about how you go about to plan and interpret your questions. You have to do a planning. A planning can be done in different ways, where you can use a flow diagram or a mind map. But remember, you have 2.5 hours for this paper. Planning and writing your full obstel is vital, because part of the instructions, which I'm going to explain to you just now, calls you to redigere. Redigere means you must edit. And if you do a mind map or spider diagram, there's not much you can edit. So writing the entire obstel as you're planning, you can do your editing on it and make changes, ensure that you have your work out. Coming to whether marks are deducted. Now, you must understand that there's no clear cut saying this -5 or -4 marks for planning. However, in the rubric that is used mark, there are three categories in which the marks are allocated to an obstel. The first category is inhoud and beplanning, and that carries the major part out of the 50 marks. So if your beplanning is not done and you just get straight into your obstel, or just even if you have done not even done a spider diagram and there's no evidence of beplanning, in the rubric for IB, which is inhoud and beplanning, your mark automatically cannot move very much higher from G, which means commodult, which is average. So you're looking at there, and then from there, we look at, see, where in there it says there's no planning. So you, in if you do not do a planning, you are actually disadvantaging yourself. So when coming once again, you would lose marks, but there's no clear cut saying so many marks. It would depend. Depending on your inhoud, your content, and where your mark is, we'll have to move to a category that says beplanning is there or beplanning is not there. If your beplanning is there, obviously, if you've written good content, then your marks would move higher. So if you're looking at the rubric, it's G, and then G moves into G plus, then it moves into K minus, then it moves into K plus, and then, of course, it moves into O, which is now then it's eightstekend. So that is what happens if you don't do a beplanning.
0: Thank you for that response, and very interesting in terms of looking at that rubric. And as markers and moderators yourself, you have such experience in this, so you can share that knowledge with the learners, because oftentimes learners are given past papers, right? And they go through that, but they don't really understand what happens at the marking center. and what happens, what you look for to give them that additional 2-3 marks here and there to just boost it a little bit. So keep those questions coming in. I've got another question. This is from Nikita, and she asks, is it advisable that I learn off an essay and link it to a good topic?
1: Well, Nikita, that's an excellent question. It would work. You see, in KZN, we have a problem where learners are struggling with Afrikaans because it's sometimes it's a second and third, and some in

0: about a lovely holiday that you went on and why you will not forget that holiday. And then in your worded topics, I will come back to explain the worded topics. In your worded topics, it spoke about a particular music group or music hero, or the picture had some artist. And you wrote your opstyle that you learnt off on this beautiful holiday that you went on. And only in the last paragraph you mention, in passing, Ek was kaskok om ek liefkoster of kunstelang sanger op die vliegtuig te ontmoet. Only one paragraph has something to do with that particular picture or topic. Now, when it comes to that, I was going to explain it to you later, but let me do so now. You would notice that in when we are moderating and when we are marking and when your markers are given the guidelines to marking, three things appear that learners need to be made aware of. Now, when we are looking at that, the first one is, like the one I used now, the example where I spoke of only one paragraph having that particular link to the topic. One of those statements on the guideline says, if a candidate's content is not at all or vaguely in accordance with the topic, the writing is inadequate. The mark that is allocated for your content is between 1 and 3, with the comment being inadequate content. The same would apply for the language. Now, because your content is inadequate, you can use excellent language, but we will not give you a high mark for language because your content is not related to the topic. So in the content for the language mark, your mark for language would be 1 to 3. If, for example, your language is a little better and the highest you can go is elementary, which is 4. And then for your structure, because your content is not linked, your mark would be 1. So if you're going to add all your marks, you would find that if you are adding 3 and 3 and 1, that means it's 7 out of 50. So if you're looking at it, if you learn off an essay and you are not able to correlate it in every paragraph and link it to the picture or the topic, then that is what would happen to you. Then if a candidate's content is partially in line with the topic, but the focus is not well maintained and the ideas are unclear and the coherence is inconsistent, then the response is also elementary. Elementary is a very low mark, but you can pass. So coming back to your question, if you are using a learnt off essay, please ensure that you link it in every paragraph to the topic or the picture.
1: 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That's such an important point tonight. And we're talking Afrikaans Paper 3 on Matric Masterclass at Talk at 7. And after the ad, our conversation continues.
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1: 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Let's talk Afrikaans Paper 3. 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Get practical tips and guidance to sharpen your approach before writing the final exam for Afrikaans Paper 3. 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

0: continues. This is Krishangi Radhe bringing it to you for our NSC preparation for the class of 2026. We are talking first additional language, Afrikaans writing paper. And as our guests, our expert guests in studio, Sivi and Shireen, has mentioned that this is the only paper that you get to choose. Now, I'm going to get back to you, Shireen, in terms of sharing with us what you have planned for our learners on our masterclass regarding the Opstyle. There's many, many questions coming through. Before we get to our transactional, let's look at this particular section. We'll go through a few questions and then we will move on to Sivi with the transactional pieces.
1: Okay. I think before I go on to how to help you to choose the correct topic for an Opstyle, when you get your question paper, it is very important for you to read the instructions. We take it for granted that because you have read through other papers, that you understand what the instructions are. You have 10 minutes of reading time. Please use your 10 minutes of reading time to read through the instructions carefully. Because in Section A, the Opstyle, which carries 50 marks, please remember this is the highest weighted section in the paper. You must answer one question. Now remember, the Section A has 1.1 to 1.8 as questions. 1.1 to 1.5 are what we would call worded questions. So the topic or worded topics, the topics are in words. And sometimes you will just get a one-liner. Sometimes you'll just get one word. It's important for you that if you are reading through these topics, you read carefully through each word to ensure that you understand each word. Let's say you go through topic 1.1 and you look through topic 1.1 and there is a word that you don't understand, one word. And you said, well, I understand most of it, but this one word, I really don't know what it understands, what it is, and you would underline it. Let's say, for example, you had, hierdie incident het my baie geleer. Now you would think, okay, fine, I can answer that, but it seems easy. Think carefully. Hierdie incident. There has to be an incident that happened that het me baie geleer. That incident would have to have taught you something. So in your Opstyle, you must make mention of a incident, one incident, or incidents that taught you something. So if you just go and just say, okay, I had learnt, but there's no incident mentioned, then you have not answered the topic. So be careful with the worded topics. When you look at the pictures, it is very important for you to understand that the instruction for the picture says, kies een van die volgende prente en skryf 'n opstel oor 'n onderwerp waaraan jy kan dink. Jy moet die vraagnommer 1.6 of 1.7 of 1.8 skryf en jy moet jou opstel 'n geskikte titel gee. That means you must give your opstel a title. An appropriate title. That is to assist you. Remember, the pictures are open-ended. And the benefit of the doubt is given to you in interpreting these pictures. Now, please be guarded. The pictures are there not for you to describe them. So if you have a picture of two boys, you can't just write your Opstyle and describe what you see in the picture. You would now have to think about a topic or situation, my role model, or my broer, of the dag wat ek nie sal verkeerd nie, and an incident that happened involving your friend, or your brother, or somebody that is important to you. So when you look at these, please ensure that you interpret the picture or the topic properly. And once you have done that, then half your battle is won, because then comes your planning. And your planning, remember, you would have to try and meet that word count. Now, I'm going to go further into planning later. Remember that when you are writing your Opstyle, I know what learners do. If you are writing off the cuff, then what you do is you write it in, this is what you do. I'm not saying that's what you must do. Learners will write their opstel in English and then translate into Afrikaans. That is incorrect. When you are writing your opstel, you think in English and you pen in Afrikaans. So part of the editing would be where you'd come back to see that your tense is correct and look at the vocab. And please note that you should not use English words or any other language in your final text. Part of the instruction says avoid using English words. If you use English words or words of another language, what happens? Your marker would read your essay ignoring those words, and eventually an X is put over the word indicating that that word is not to be read, and your essay is read without those words. And if you read it without the words, your essay will not make sense. And as a result, you would get very low marks. In some cases, if the entire opstel is in English with just a few Afrikaans words, your mark would be zero because the Afrikaans words in isolation will not make sense. The other thing you need to bear in mind is that you are given a booklet. So don't be miserly with the paper usage. You are free to ask for another booklet. So spread out your work. Make sure that you do your planning on a page and that you start your final on a new page. And when you complete your final, ensure that you rule off. Through many years of experience of moderating papers and even marking matric papers, we found that what happens is that learners, for some reason or the other, would choose to write one or two sentences skipping a page. So when the marker is marking, it would be as if your essay has ended, but there's no indication that you've ruled off. So I would advise you that when you have done your final, and once you have indicated your number of words as katal vorda, that you rule off after your final. So the marker would know that that's the end of that particular final piece of work. And planning is vital. You would not understand how important it is to plan before your final text is written. What we found through the years, that learners write their final text and at the end of the booklet, they just put a little spider diagram and say, but planning, which they thought about after writing the essay. Learners, please refrain from that. Do your planning, do your editing. It will assist you. If you have learnt off your essay, you do that, you recall it and write that as your planning, and then do your editing where you can make sure now that you are linking your essay topic or your picture in each paragraph. That becomes your editing. And then you do a recount of your wording to make sure that you have not exceeded your word count. Now, the word count for opstel is 250 to 300 words. If you exceed 300 words, and please note, all pieces of work, every opstel is read. The number of words are counted by the marker. I know you won't believe it and you think that we are lying, but we're not. Because a marker who is allocated to mark opstel marks opstel only. A marker allocated to mark section B marks section B only, and so on with section C. So that marker counts every word. Some of the learners are very clever. You count your words, and your word count would be 360, and you would indicate 300. After counting, we found that you lied. So please put down the correct number of words and try and keep within the word count. Now, when you are looking at your time planning, we have a recommended time guideline given to you on the question paper. You have 2.5 hours. In your 2.5 hours, please make sure that you use the time. Don't rush through the paper and finish quickly. Learners sometimes finish the paper very quickly, but please use the time allocated to you. Opstel should take you 70 minutes. On your question paper, it says 80 minutes. Use 10 minutes for checking at the end. Number your opstels. Now, when it comes to numbering, please make sure that it is numbered according to what the question paper has numbered that particular. So if you're writing a picture, ensure that you choose the correct number. Pictures range from 1.6, 1.7, 1.8. Sometimes learners put 1.7, put a topic, but they actually meant to put 1.6. So when you are writing 1.7 with a topic, you wrote on picture 1.6. And you're disadvantaging yourself. So be very careful. Make sure that you write down the correct number. The whole idea of planning. Many learners would want to know, must I do my planning in pencil or must I do it in ink? My advice to you is to do your planning in ink. And on the question of what color ink, many learners love to use red and green and purple and pink. Avoid using colors because these are the colors that are used by your markers and your moderators and everybody else who looks at your paper. So stick to blue or black ink. Do your preparation and you can do your editing in pencil. Now you'll notice that one of the instructions in your question paper states, Muni apotluat kabrekni. Don't use a pencil. So don't. And this comes from years of experience once again, where we found certain candidates wrote half the essay in ink and the rest of the paper was answered in pencil. And a note at the end said, sorry, ma'am, my pen stopped writing. So please avoid this. Carry yourself an extra pen.
0: And now coming... Just taking in all of that you've said already, Shireen, it's very interesting that you've given us so much of detail. And sometimes we take that for granted, right? Just numbering, ruling off after the essay, making sure you count the words correctly, because our learners really do not understand the value of doing. They think it's simple things. And I can just skip it. I can overlook it. And it's good to go. But these things are really, really important in just moving your mark up a little bit and from maybe a different symbol by just doing those things that ma'am has shared with us. Remember the planning before, and this is very interesting as well, our guest in studio. This was one of the questions that was asked on English Paper 3 the other evening with Jackie. And one of our learners asked, can we just put a plan after we wrote? So it's something that the learners do. It's like, I'll write by obstel, I'll write by essay first, and based on what I've written, I'll do the plan. But please note that these are seasoned markers and they've had years of experience. When you do that, they can check it out immediately and know where you've faltered. We are 6 minutes away from the news. I'm going to get back to our WhatsApp line very quickly. And this is a question. It says, hi, my name is Memory. Is knowing and cramming Afrikaans vocabulary or words helpful prior to writing the Afrikaans exam? Because I feel like knowing the words doesn't help much.
1: Yes. Well, if you look at that memory, you learners previously used to study for Afrikaans Paper 3 with a dictionary. And they thought if they learned big words and learned words now that they could use, that it would help them. Your essay is not about using big words and too many of the idioma or the uitdrukkings. In coming to give you some hints later, listen carefully because some of the things I mentioned there would give you an idea about. So don't sit learning a whole lot of vocabulary. I think it's better if you concentrated on saying and picking out a few uitdrukkings and said, okay, fine, I will learn 3 uitdrukkings. But you must be able to understand what it means and to be able to use it correctly. There's no point in learning 100 faster uitdrukkings and idioma and then finding that you don't use any because or you use it incorrectly. So my advice to you is if you are learning idioma, if you're learning the uitdrukkings, you can learn a few. You learn a few intensiva forum. And what is also important, you don't have to learn different uitdrukkings and different vocabulary. Sometimes you are lucky enough that the uitdrukkings that you learn could be general ones that you could use. So you could use them in your obstel and you could use the same ones in your long transactional. And if you can use the same ones in your short transactional. So it's not about learning 50 so you can use different ones. You learn a few and learn them so that you understand how to use them correctly. And then you must be able to interact and use them in all 3 sections. That would help you. But sitting with learning a whole lot of words and cramming a whole lot of words is not going to help you. You may as well use that time now to learn a few and do more practice of your skills.
0: And coming to that point, just before we go to news, ma'am, very quickly, I see quite a few messages on our WhatsApp line here talking about learning of topics and regurgitating, but we've spoken about that. But this is one thing that is also quite predominant on our WhatsApp line is, hello, good day, ma'am. Would you recommend preparing essays with multiple common topics to learn of? And the other one, I think perhaps we have spoken about the common topics, but it's about previously, do we have any common topics or any topics that are predominant that we've seen that perhaps that could come about? I see common topics appearing in quite a few of our messages and a memorization. Maybe you could just give us one point on that as a recap before we break to news.
1: When you're looking at kinds of topics, in the past, the topics have varied. Remember, when the topics are set, there are five different types of opstels. So when the topics are set, they would try to accommodate the different types of opstels, which I'm going to come later to explain. I don't have much time now, but I'll come back later to explain about the different types of opstels. So when you're looking at the common, I think the things that you have to look at are the current things that are happening, because these are some of the things that can be tested, because not so long ago, they had pictures on AI, artificial intelligence, and that is a current thing going around now. Then you have the other things that generally your teachers at school would tell you to prepare on, like your role model and your Tukums planner and technology and social media. So those are the things that you look at young people and teenagers and matriculants are interested in. Then you talk about self-wanna. So you can expect these things, because these are the ones that we come across in our daily lives. We experience these things. We know about the things that are happening. So you can look at those things. You can read up on that so that you have knowledge of it. You can do some vocab so that you would be able to build your vocabulary and those things.
0: Thank you for covering that, especially about memorizing, about our words, our wordskat, and especially about the link. I found that very important. You may know a topic, but you have to link it to the topic at hand that the question paper has asked of you. And every paragraph has to link to the topic that you are required or you have selected to write on. Tonight on Talk at 7, we are continuing with our Matric Masterclass, and our focus is Afrikaans Paper 3. We head over to News with Tracy and then continue the conversation.
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3: 8 o'clock at evening. The inequality gap in South Africa continues to widen despite decades of policies aimed at reducing the wealth gap. The Oxfam South Africa Inequality Report shows the top 1% captured 56% of newly created wealth since 2019. The report says that reducing inequality is a shared responsibility. Advocate Luisa Zondo says there isn't a single right that isn't impacted by inequality.
4: The disconnect between the confirmations and the rights that are enshrined in the Constitution and the spirit of the Constitution itself is at the center of our challenges and our inability to move these levers of change that we want to bring in.
3: A High Court at Kugombo City has granted the Eastern Cape Premier Oscar Mabuyane leave to appeal to the Supreme Court of Appeal regarding the defamation case against utterances made by EFF leader Julius Malema about Mabuyane's master's degree studies at the University of Fort Hare. In April, while addressing party supporters outside the magistrate's court, Malema had alleged that Mabuyane had stolen his master's degree. In June, Mabuyane's application for Malema to retract his comments was dismissed by the court. Mabuyane spokesperson Sonwabo Mbananga says they are seeking further legal recourse on the matter.
5: Eastern Cape Premier Lubabalo Oscar Mabuyane has welcomed the decision granting him leave to appeal to the Supreme Court of Appeal. This allows the matter to be considered by the next court. The Premier will consult with his legal team on the next steps in the appeal process. Premier Mabuyane respects the courts and will not comment on the merits of the case while the appeal is underway. The matter will proceed through the proper legal channels. The Premier's office will communicate any material developments.
3: Zimbabwean police have revised the death toll in the helicopter crash that killed prominent businessman Wicknell Shivayo and his wife Lucy. Police now say five people were on board, correcting an earlier report of six. The other three victims have been identified as Lucy's, Shivayo's aide, and pilots Captain Calvin T. Soda and Captain Courage Mutavira. The helicopter crashed last night in rural Marondiras, east of Harare. The cause of the crash remains under investigation. The family of an American woman shot dead by a U.S. immigration officer has filed two civil lawsuits against the federal government and immigration officials. Renee Good, a 37-year-old mother of three, was killed in Minneapolis in January during President Donald Trump's crackdown on undocumented migrants. Her family alleges wrongful death and violations of her civil rights, seeking compensation and accountability. Sharon Bryce Peace reports from New York.
6: The lawsuits were filed by Good's partner and brother. They allege her death resulted from an immigration operation that targeted minority communities and intimidated people supporting them. Good, who was a U.S. citizen, was shot in her car by an officer from Immigration and Customs Enforcement known as ICE. Federal officials said he acted in self-defense, but video showed Good turning her vehicle away as she attempted to drive off when the officer shot and killed her. The family is seeking financial compensation through the civil courts. No officer involved has faced criminal charges. A separate investigation by local prosecutors continues amid complaints that federal authorities are withholding evidence. Chauvin Brysby's SABC News, New York.
3: Your top story at 8 o'clock this evening. The inequality gap in South Africa continues to widen despite decades of policies aimed at reducing the wealth gap. That's a wrap of news for today. From myself, Tracy Belindem, stay safe and take care.
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1: Matric class of 2026. Let's talk Afrikaans paper 3. 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Get practical tips and guidance to sharpen your approach before writing the final exam for Afrikaans paper 3. 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
1: 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This is Talk at 7 with Krishangi Radhe, and we continue our Matric Masterclass. Thank you to Tracy for the news. And talking about news, it is also Educator or Teacher Month, October. And today there was National Awards. I see our President Cyril Ramaphosa was also at the awards in Johannesburg together with the Basic Education Minister. And we will soon hear from her. Before we know it, we will be hearing her deliver the NSC results, right? Sharing with us. So on Talk at 7, we are preparing our learners, helping them revise paper by paper. And tonight, I'm so pleased to have Mrs. Shireen Daniel with me in studio, who's got over 40 years of teaching Afrikaans first additional language, as well as serving as a matric marker, former Afrikaans coordinator for the Ilembe district, and an SBA, school-based assessment, that is, and oral moderator. I've also have with me in studio Ms. Savi Chinnapin, who's got decades of experience in Afrikaans, also serving as departmental head of at Arena Park Secondary for 15 years, cluster coordinator, and also serving as a senior marker and deputy chief marker of the NSC exam for Afrikaans first additional language. Thank you so much for being with us on Talk at 7. And we have a shout out before I get into our next segment. And this is thanks for being the best Afrikaans teacher ever from grade 12B 2026. Okay, I have a shout out for Ms. Chinnapin from 12B in Arena Park, her favorite class. I'm going to turn over to see that smile. And as yeah, they say it, right? That's the best class, 12B from Arena Park, her favorite class. And we all taking notes, ma'am. Don't worry. So I know that's possibly what's being repeated in the classroom to say, make sure you take notes when I'm saying this. Is that true, Ms. Chinnapin? Yeah, and that's the vibe of our teachers. They're so passionate about their particular subject and making sure that all our learners do well in paper 3 first additional language. So another question that's come through, and we're heading straight to this part now, is section B. What is the best way to prepare for transactionals for section B?
4: Thank you very much. So leerlinge, die eerste ding wat julle moet and verstaan is that transactional is not creative writing. So we're moving away from opstel now. So what is transactional writing all about? It's about communication. If you look at every type of text that we have to write in the transactional section, it is about saying something to somebody or writing to somebody. So it is any non-fiction text that is written with specific real-world purpose to communicate information. And you need to get your message across very clearly, politely, and in a correct format. I told you this at the outset, that that word format is going to be very, very important when you're doing transactional writing. I want to reiterate, make sure in transactional you choose one from section B, that will be question 2, and you choose one from section C, which will be question 3. So when you look at your final paper, like Shireen said at the end, when you are checking, you must have a 1 point something, you must have a 2 point something, and you must have a 3 point something. So when you are choosing, please make sure that you know the categories that are going to be tested. I have lots of notes prepared, but our time constraints are there, so I'm not going to go through everything. I'm just going to give you something that you can download. I know all you learners love being on your phones and love technology, so we are giving you permission now to use it. So you will find a document called Official Languages First Additional Language Examination Guidelines, grade 12, 2021. In that document, besides paper 3 work, there's also guidelines for paper 1 and 2 as well. So there you will find these categories, because I'm going to go through it very quickly. So you have category A, category B, and category C. Those are three categories, but you are going to be asked four questions. So you will get two questions from one category. So in the first category, you got your informele offeringskaplike brief, you got formele brief, you have your curriculum vitae and your deck brief. Formele informele brief are the pairs, and formele informele epos. So your question was, how should you go about doing that? You choose two, and from my experience, the two that are most or the easiest in the section is your vriendskaplike brief, where you're writing and speaking to a friend, where you can use words like yay and yo, and it's very informal. And you can also learn off the epos, because in this day and age, we are using emails very, very often. So it's good for you to learn that as well. And the format is not very difficult. In section B or category B, we have the recensie, the courantbericht, tijdschrift, article, agenda, notiele vir vergadering, formele en informele verslag, and the huldeblik. So the two that in that section, in that category that you should be learning formats, which is very easy, is your recensie, where you will find your book recensie, the film recensie, those are your reviews, and a restaurant recensie. And the other popular one there is your huldeblik. But you must be very careful when you are choosing the huldeblik. Like Shireen said earlier, please read your question carefully, because you can kill somebody who's not dead. Why am I saying this? Is that your eulogy could be on just a tribute on somebody who's still alive. So you have to know words. Like if it's a begrafnis, you know begrafnis means it is a funeral. You are delivering the tribute there. Your tone will be different. Or you're doing a tribute. If you see recently in some past papers, you'll see afgetree. Your onderwijzer het afgetree. That means he retired or she retired. And you're doing the tribute at a farewell function. That means that person is alive. So your tone will be different. Your woordeskat will be different. So please read carefully as well. Then in category C, we have the dialoog, die geskrewe onderhoud, geskrewe informele en formele toespraak. Here, the easiest one for you to choose will be the dialoog. And the toespraak is the second one. Your dialoog, your format is very easy. You know what has to happen there. You have a conversation between two people. And you know the word dia means, die means two. So it's just a conversation. Be careful of that, between two people and not more than that. And then, of course, your informele toespraak is just three paragraphs in your format. And you have to speak to your audience, which you normally do it in orals. And this is just the written one. So in your afdeling bia, remember as well here, it is 120 to 150 words. Word count is very, very important. Format is very important for you to write and lay out your work very neatly, dear learners. As Shireen said earlier and Krisangi said as well, some of you don't write neatly. We as markers cannot make out whether it's an A or a O that you are writing. And then if we don't understand, then we cannot mark correctly. So make sure you set out your work, especially with your transactional. You have to leave a line between your address. You have to know how to write your address. You need to know who the audiences you are writing to. So that's very, very important. Then we move to category, to section C. That is your kort transactionele tekste. All of you should know by now that is 80 to 100 words. You're going to take about 30 minutes to do the section. And there will be three questions in this section, and you have three categories. So again, like Shireen said earlier on, you will by heart, or you will learn, especially concentrating on one from each if you want to prepare adequately. I think the question was on preparing. So if you choose correctly, and I'm going to give you some tips as well in between, you take the ones that are easier and the ones that you know woordeskat for. That word was also mentioned. So woordeskat is very important when you're choosing your topic. Make sure you know the language that is used, the vocabulary that is needed for you to write. So in category A, We have the advertensie, die uitnodiging, die strooibiljet en die plakkaat. Advertensie is your advert, your invitation card. Your strooibiljet is your flyer and your plakkaat is your poster. In that category, I would say the advertensie, uitnodiging are the easier ones, but you must have enough. One of the main faults that we get when it comes to Section C is that you do not give enough information because you think that you can draw. So the uitnodiging kaartjie, if it's for a verjaarsdagpartytjie, you're drawing the balloon, you're drawing the cake, unnecessary. Your word count is very, very important because we're not giving you marks for your drawing. We're giving you marks for the words and what you are saying and the necessary information, like when is the party, date, time and place. All those are very, very important. In category B, we're going to dagboek inskrywing, die kort teks boodskap, bijvoorbeeld Facebook, Instagram, WhatsApp. All those things can come out in the court. So there's just two sections in that category B. The popular one and the one that many learners enjoy writing on is your dagboek inskrywing, which is also not very difficult because you are writing about your gevoelens en your gedachtes. That's your feelings and your thoughts. So very easy format and very easy to learn words. So dagboek could be something that is sad. So you will write treurige woorde, or it could be something happy that you're writing about in your dagboek. It's very, very personal, and it's about your experience. So when you write from what you feel and what you know, it is very much easier than making up a topic. Then in category C, we have our instructies and richting. Here again, both of them are very easy for you to write if you learn. Instructies, you must know that you must start with a werkwoord, a verb, so that you are giving somebody an instruction, or you can start with je moet because you are giving them an instruction in that way as well. And then your richting aanwijzings, it's very easy for you to by heart. You will learn of draai links, draai rechts, aan jou linkerkant, aan jou rechterkant. Your bakens are very, very important. So it's just giving directions from one point A to point B. So that comes in with your richting aanwijzings, your bakens. You can by heart things like oorkant die bank or by die supermark. You can use words like that. You can learn off. Bakens are landmarks if you didn't know. I think I'm going to stop there, Krisangi, for now. If there's any other questions, and we'll go on to choosing your topics a little later.
1: Yeah, thank you for that. Again, it's these things that we just need to be mindful of in terms of, especially the drawing, you know, you said rightfully so. So much of time would be spent in presenting this beautiful image, and where the marker, what the marker is looking for is the content that's there. So as Shireen mentioned earlier, Savi, so how much of time is allocated to this particular section, or what is the guideline in terms of the time?
4: So for your long transactional text, you should use about 40 minutes. And for your court transactional text, you're using 30 minutes. Again, beplanning is also very, very important. If you go to your rubric, this is a little different from the opstyle rubric. So here we have just two sections that we use. So it is IBF. So the IB is the same thing as the opstyle, that is inhouding beplanning. But the F there again is your format. Mm-hmm. So that is also a global one where you use the same kind of sections that we, categories that we look at when we mark. So take your time. Do a full draft so that we can see that, because the next one is the TSR, that is Taal, Stijl en Redigering. That is your language and your style and your redigering, very important, which is your editing. So we cannot see editing if you've got a mind map, which Shireen said earlier on as well. So it is advisable for you to rather write out your full draft. And then you edit your draft, you check that your woordeskat, your word order is correct, you check that the words that you are using are correct, that your leestekens are correct as well. Another little tip here as well, please use your punctuation marks correctly. Your full stop is very important because we don't know when we're marking where your sentence is stopping and where the next one is starting, and then we don't know what you mean, and it is very difficult for us to mark.
1: And then so your tal would go off with that when you don't actually end your sentence,
4: exactly,
1: right?
4: Exactly. So it's these little things that you need to be aware of when you are writing. And like Shireen said as well, you've got 2.5 hours for this paper. And we find very often when we are invigilating at school, in 1.5 hours, our learners are done. Some of them, head is on the desk, which is very, very disturbing to us as invigilators, because we know that this paper takes you time if you use your time correctly. So 40 minutes for your long transaction year, 30 minutes for your court transaction.
1: Now, I don't think the department would allocate more time, you know, in terms of saying, oh, our learners will fail. We're just being lenient and giving them extra time here to have a quick snooze. Yes. So please use your time wisely. Coming back to our WhatsApp line, we're talking about transactions and transactional pieces. And this is from Nikita from Arena Park Secondary. And she says, good evening, ma'am. For the transactionals, other than format, what's the best way to prepare for the dagboek inskrywing and the vriendelike brief? Because these can have various topics.
4: So you're looking at, I think I just spoke about dagboek inskrywing. There's not too many topics that she's saying that you have. So like I said earlier on, for your dagboek inskrywing, it is you are writing about feelings and you are writing about your thoughts. It can be quite wide, but if you learn words that have emotions, for example, if it's good emotions, you are going to learn words like ek was doet gelukkig, dit was iets wat me baie opgewonde gemaakt, and you can use learn of words that have happy feelings. And then they could also ask you to write if as iets verkeerds gegaan het, iets wat jou baie treurig gemaak het. So you're going to learn words that are going to make you sad, make you feel sad. So maybe, for example, if your dog died, your hond het gester. So how did that make you feel? So you're going to use words like ek was baie, or I don't like using that word baie. If you know that Nikita in my class, you will know that you are supposed to be, instead of saying baie, you can say ek was doodgelukkig or doodongelukkig. You use intensive form. Intensive makes it even better for you to get a better mark. So if you learn off words like that for the dagboek inskrywing, a good experience or a bad experience, again, you're writing about things that are happening to you in your diary. It's something that's very, very personal to you. The second part was for...
1: No, I think we've covered that one.
4: Skaplike brief,
1: I think. Yeah. And I'd like to move over to Shireen.
0: I'd just like to say something, just add on to what Sivi had to say. Now, when you were doing the diary entry, what we found is that learners write, remember the word count is 80 to 100 words. For grade 12, you have two diary entries to write. The total number of words for both the diary entries should be 80 to 100. It's not that the first diary entry should be 80 to 100 and then the second. Now, what happens with learners is that when you are preparing the diary entry, you take a whole lot of the information from the topic and you write a whole lot of other things and you meet the word count of 80 to 100. But remember, when you're doing a diary entry, it's all about feelings. When you're looking at remarking and looking at your diary entry, we want to see what were your feelings before and what were your feelings after. Remember, when there's two diary entries, one is always before. The day before, the month before, the year before, before the event. The second diary entry would be after. So you have voor and you have na. So you must know. Now, in the day voor, you can't learn words. Now, in order for you to indicate feelings, your taal would indicate that feelings are indicated by using tussen verbsels. Now, tussen verbsels like eina, voetok, lieve hemel, alle wereld, those are the kinds of things that you use. And the use of leestekens is exceptionally important when you are dealing with feelings. Because the use, now, if you're writing in your diary entry and you want to prepare and you want to say, I love you, Now, in order to explain the intensity of your love, you would put 1, 2, 3, 4 Aitoptiakan, exclamation marks. That indicates the intensity of your love. So when we're looking at these things, these are the things you need to prepare. So when you prepare your diary entry, write good emotions, write tis and verbsels. Also write intensiva forum and fair collections that you can use instead of ma'am saying buyer, buyer, you can learn. So instead of using buyer stout, find it. Buyer soot, you can find it. So learn off a few intensiva forum that you know. Good ones, bad ones, even with the eight rakings. If you can just master 10 good emotions, 10 bad emotions, words that are linked to it, eight rakings, and work out which are the eight rupa that you can use, you have won.
1: Thank you for that, because, you know, just as you've nicely mentioned, that look at those words beforehand. You have your dictionary. You have the time now to plan at home. And if you are focused on those emotions, find those words, happy, sad, and so on. And then when those topics come about, you are able to place them correctly, but always linking to your topic. Don't go prepare something at home and then regurgitate that onto your paper. Coming back to our WhatsApp line, and we will get through as many as we can. And dear learners, tonight I want to emphasize to you that there's many overlaps of questions that come through on this WhatsApp line. So send your questions through. We may not ask it because we've covered it in our discussion. The educators in studio have spoken about it when they are giving us the tips. If you haven't caught it, we will be having a podcast up on our Omni platform that will be shared on our Facebook page as well. And the Facebook replay will be available to our masterclass, which will be on our Facebook page. So do not get alarmed. Every single question that I see on the WhatsApp line is answered. Absolutely. I go through them and we look at similarities. So we package it together. So we will be able to answer them for you. This one now comes to Miss Daniel. Good evening to Mrs. S. Daniel. This is from Stanger Manor Secondary. Just confirming if Rittung on Viasagungs will be tested in our exam.
0: Well, I can't tell you whether it will be tested, but remember when Miss Sivi was discussing it, she said, Afdealing Sia has three categories. Now, you have to learn one topic from, we told you to prepare one topic from each category. If you're looking at Rittung Anvesung comes in the third category of Section C, which is together with the Instruxes and Venka. So, if you look through past year papers, and that is the only thing I can give you, you look through past year papers, and if you look at last year's paper, then you would look at last year's paper, was Rittung's there? Now, remember when the examiners are setting these question papers, they go through the entire the syllabus and the caps that's indicated, which we told you is in that exam and Rittung. Rittung's can appear, but you also have to prepare for Instruxes. Like we said, there are only three topics and one from each category. So whether Rittung's will be there or not there, I do not know, but it will be wise for you to learn it. When you're learning Rittung's, I've always told you, with the Rittung's Anvesung, it's easier to learn off one Rittung Anvesung, because at the end of the day, the only thing you must remember is where you are and where you are going to. Your destination is extremely important, because whatever you learn, the last sentence in your Rittung Anvesung should indicate your destination. If your destination is incorrect, then your entire Rittung Anvesung is wrong.
1: Thank you for that. Another question. My name is Jeremiah. I am from Greenbury Secondary School. Shout out to you, Jeremiah. Thanks for listening. I would like to know how and what type of method can we use to memorize an essay? And I think ma'am spoke about memorizing essays. So just give us a line there just to reiterate, ma'am.
0: Jeremiah, I think it's very important that if you are learning an essay, you would learn an essay that is simple, that should be correct, and you don't need to use big words, but you need to use the correct words. And most important, that if you're learning off an essay, you must be able to correlate that essay into the topic you choose, and it should be done in every paragraph.
1: Thank you. And another message here for hi for Venka. What can we focus on or plan?
0: Is that essays? Yeah. Are they talking about essays or gender?
1: Well, that's a general question. So I'd leave it to you to interpret
0: okay.
1: for us.
0: Well, it's very difficult for me for us to tell you exactly what to plan on. Basically, your paper would have...
1: So, sorry, yes. A follow-up has come through, and okay. this is transactional.
0: Okay.
4: So Venka is coming in where... Yeah, are they talking about instructions? Probably instructions?
1: I would think so, ma'am. I would think so.
4: So sorry, what's the question again? What to? How do they learn?
1: What can we focus on or plan?
4: Okay, it's the way that you phrase your Venka is important. Like I said initially, Venka means you are giving somebody hints or tips. So how will you do that? I cannot tell you what tips will come out. So it could be huom electricity to spar, huom water to spar. You're giving somebody Venka on that. So again, you use instruction words or hints, words that are giving hints. For example, ye mut. Dikrana, moi afs slate, or for electricity, you would need director and the an losni or things like that. So you can use words like ye mut, and please remember when you do that as well that your verb word needs to go to the end of the sentence. We find learners when they're writing Venka or instructions, they do not place the verb word in the correct place. So they will just say, ye mut dikran. So what are you doing to the tap? You must do what to the tap? So it's the way you word it. It's very important. Or you can start with the verb word that is your verb. So say, sit di, skakel di lichter af. That means switch the lights off. So you can start with your verb word that is your verb, or you can start with the word ye mut. But like I said, I cannot tell you what Venka can come out. It's just how you're going to write those Venka. And then again, also incorporate interesting words. Don't just say what the Venka is. You can have intensiver form. You can do that as well. Eitrakungs, fast Eitrakungs. You can use all that as well in your Venka.
1: Thank you. So the verbword is important there.
4: Very important.
1: And talking about that, you know, before I get to my next question, we're talking about words, right? And both yourself, Sivi, and Shireen mentioned about learning the words, learning your vocab, and so on. So would it be wise that our learners actually learn a whole lot of words, vocab, and it can go for the upstel, the transactional, the Venka, you know, whatever comes out, and just use it wisely?
4: Yes, they can. And, you know, we can't run away from this fact that our learners are going to be using technology to help them. So they, you know, before we used to say use your dictionaries, use a thesaurus. We're going to have to add now Google Translate.
1: Yeah.
4: But you can't go and put your whole essay there and write it off, because it's very easy for us to know that you have done that, that you have put this essay on AI, on ChatGPT, and you have learned it off from there. It's very easy because you're not linking it as well. So you can learn those phrases. You can use ChatGPT. I think Shireen touched on that earlier on as well, where you can learn some words that you can carry over into all three sections.
0: And on that point, if I just may add on, I've in part of my planning and saying how to get or how to write an effective upstel that would get you plus 35 out of 50, which is plus 70% and over. One of the things that I have there is to use the 2-2-2 trick. So the 2-2-2 trick simply says that you can learn two-year idioma. So if you're learning idioms, you look through the idioms, you find the two that you can use in any situation that you can, you would be able to use, like I said, in your diary entry. You could use it in your long transactional. and you can also use it in your essay. Then you can look at two kafoolswoorde. So you look at words that indicate harsier, opkavonde, sinivyaktak. You can learn two feeling words. That would help you in the diary entry. If it appears in your section C, it can help you in section B, because if you're writing a letter, you can explain, you can use a kafoolswoorde there. Then when you're looking at your language, the language usage, you learn off. If you're looking at the different language sections, we have different sections on the child. We have the fokwoord. In the fokwoord, you can write a sentence where you join the fokwoord in the middle. Then you can start with the fokwoord. You see, when we are looking at your work, when it comes to the mark for the taal, stijl, and redigering, we look at how you varied the taal, whether you've used all the different aspects. So when you are doing your editing, and if you have a simple sentence, you can go to the sentence and say, can I write this in the Leidende forum?

0: our senior metric markers moderators in studio on Talk at 7. If you've just tuned in, this is our metric masterclass, Afrikaans Paper 3, first additional language with me, Krishangi Radhe. So happy to bring this to you for the class of 2026. And these tips are invaluable because it's just showing us, giving us insight of what happens whilst marking is going on. And this can really give you the edge from just gaining those few marks and pushing your symbol up. I've got more questions coming through, and we're talking about words here, which is great. And as ma'am has mentioned, this is questions as well. And as I would like to reiterate that many of the questions that you've asked have already been answered in our discussion. So do catch the podcast and also the Facebook replay. So here, there's a question. So if we reuse the idioms, the intensiva forum, in our different sections, do we get marked down, or does it? How does it affect our marks?
1: Oh, if I can come in there, it will definitely not affect your marks if you use it in all through, because again, as Shireen said earlier on, there are three different markers marking that one paper. Okay. So there's three different people that are going to be reading it. It's not the same person that's reading it. So someone marks Opstel, someone marks long transaction year, and the other person marks the court transaction year. So the person is not going to, one person is not going to see all three pieces except the DCM and the chief marker, but they will not reduce marks. You will not be penalized.
0: Yes. Because you, of course, as ma'am has mentioned, that this is seen by different markers. So the good part here is, and what they are advising, is learn these things. The 2-2-2, as was mentioned, and just invest the time in learning these tips and tricks and using it based on the topic that's given to you. Want to send a shout out to Mrs. Daniels from grade 12A Stanger Manor Secondary School. Thank you for all your assistance. Next question here. Also, ma'am, for diary entry, how many links do we need to have?
1: I don't understand, Krishangi. What I'm not sure what
0: links. So if you are, I don't have a name to this question. If you are listening, maybe just please send us a little bit more detail on this. Our next question is if we have you spoke about a spider diagram. You spoke about how to do a spider diagram, but do we need both mind map and draft for certain sections such as transactional?
1: No, it's not necessary to have both, Krishangi, because like I said, it is part of your planning, which is part of the overall mark that you get, but it's also advisable to do the draft. You can do the draft. It's preferable, but if you just have one of the two, it is fine, because you can see it's leading from one to the other. But like we said, why it is preferable to do the full draft is that we can see editing. We can see that you are doing that, and redigering or editing is part of your final mark when we are marking.
0: And also, please, a reminder that do your draft before you...
1: Coming back to that one.
0: Hi, how can we ensure that we order our words correctly? Like, we know how to spell the words and what we are trying to say, but somehow mess up the wording order, which ruins the entire sentence.
2: If I can just come in there, I think it's very important that the first thing you write when you can use your pen on your question paper is the word stompy. Because when you put down the word stompy, that would help you with structuring your sentence. Because remember, when you're looking at stompy, you look at your subject, then you look at your tense, then you look at time, then you look at your onderwerp. What's that? Yeah. Then you look at manner. Then you look at plek. Then comes your action verb, and thereafter your infinitive. So when you are looking at your sentence and needing to put it in order, write that down so you know if you are battling where this, should this go, you would be able to slot it into the correct order, and that would help your wording to be correct. So you'll know that the head has to go after your subject. Then comes your time. Then comes your on the wrap, which is your object. Then comes your

0: manner, then comes your place. Now, that is important. It's also very important if you write down Stompie, because your sentences must vary in length. You must vary your sentences between short sentences and longer sentences, and also the types of words you have in your sentences. So a sentence can just have maybe diman lias or diman heti korant and the bibliotheek lias. In the next one, you can lengthen the sentence and say diman heti korant finnach in the bibliotheek lias. Or you can say diman heti korant finnach in the bibliotheek lias om recensie te skryf. So you vary, and you look at it that when we are marking, and when the marker is marking, they look for these sentences to see that your sentences are varying and they are in the right orders. Coming back to it, Stompie would be the excellent way to make sure that your word order is correct.
1: And what they must also remember, if I can come in there, sure, is when you're using Stompie as well and you're varying your sentences, you must always remember that your werkwoord, you know, we'll be speaking about werkwoord, that your verb is in the second position. So it's your S, which is your subject, and then the next one is your verb one, and before your infinitive is your verb two. So you put those two V's in there in your Stompie as well. So whether you're starting with tate, vaser, or plek, you must always remember, because this is a very, very common error. So if you're starting by baby school, hetek me werk doen. So you still have your verb in the second position. Or if you starting with stadig hetek heestu geloop. So your het and your, or your sal or your verb must be in the second position. It's very, very important, the placement of your verb in Afrikaans.
2: That werkwoord.
3: Yes. The tense verb.
2: And, you know, we just have to pick up these tips tonight. Use it wisely. Take in the knowledge from our experts, and as I mentioned earlier, that I encourage you to get back onto our Facebook Live. The replay will be there for this month. Go back, watch this masterclass, make the notes that you need to. Really some great valuable tips that are coming through. There's so many questions, and Andre, for example, ma'am has answered your question already. That is about memorizing a prepared opstyle that is easy to adapt. We've spoken about it, especially when it comes to extremely poor word order and tal skills, exactly what we've spoken to now. So just a re-emphasis for our learners and parents that are listening in, that all the questions that have been sent through on our WhatsApp line, whether we've answered it directly by reading your question on air tonight or via discussion, or maybe a fellow learner has sent the same question in a different manner, all questions have been answered. So on that note, we request that you just go back and listen to the recordings, and just take on these tips very seriously and use it to your advantage as you prepare for these subjects that we are covering on Talk at 7. And your tips and tricks before we round up, shall we start with Shireen?
0: Coming to give you some tips how to write an effective opstyle that will get you plus 35 and plus. So 35 is 70% plus. I've used a formula called Vistam. V-I-S-T-A-M. So when you're looking at your opstyle, whether it is a prepared opstyle that you prepared and you learned and you're going off with it, you need to do a double check. The V stands for Fang dadelijk die aandag. Ma, are you grabbing the attention of your reader in your very first paragraph? How do you do that? In the first two lines, when the reader is reading or the marker is reading your essay, the first two lines decides your mark, because it will determine whether the marker wants to go on reading or just say it's another essay. For example, you can't say, Ek kan oor my vakansie skryf, boring. Rather say, Die bus het gestop. My heart het vinnig geklop. Dit was die eerste dag by die nuwe skool. There's an action, there's a feeling, there's suspense. You can start with the sound. Now remember, when we spoke about paragraphing, you need to write your opstyle in paragraphs. Now paragraphs not necessarily means four lines, five lines, five lines. You can have a one-word paragraph. The one-word paragraph can just be a klank na bootsing. Kadums! Exclamation mark. Paragraph. It gets the attention of the reader. So use sounds. Use questions. Waar is jy? Het maak skree. That's a direct reader. You can write director riader, not your entire obstacle. One or two director riaders can be there. I stands for a note. Now, when you're looking at your content does not have to have 8 points. We said you each, if you're writing an essay, have 3 clear points, not 10. For example, if you're writing on your role model, V is your role model, may ma. Wat doen ze, wat mij inspireert, haar hart, ze werkt hard. Wat heet ik bij haar kalier, om never to give up. You have 3 and you elaborate on these and you'll read your word count of 250. The S in wisdom stands for your sintaya, which are your senses. Make use of the 5 senses you have. And even if you have a 6th one, it's fine. So what are you seeing? What are you hearing, smelling, feeling, touching? Instead of saying the kos was lekker, say die aroma van die vars gebakte brood het in die kombuis gehang en my mond het gewater. That will attract the attention. Simple words, nothing too elaborate. The one sentence would give you more marks, or 2 little tickies would indicate that's a good something there. The T in wisdom stands for the taal. Keep the taal simple, correct, but rich. You don't need to learn big words. You need to learn correct words. And I spoke to you about the 2-2-2 trick. The A in wisdom talks about avisaling, which is differentiation in the short and the long sentences. Keep your sentences short. If you are having a problem with your word count, where you are writing your essay and finding that you cannot meet the 250 words, this is what you do. You go back to your sentences. You don't have to think new thoughts. You go back to your sentences. You have Stompy there. Look at your short sentences and add a tate, add a vesa, add a plec, add an infinitive. Not to all your sentences. You can randomly select. And if you are missing 50 words, you can look at 4 or 5 different sentences and see if you add these, do you make up your 50 words? So you don't need any extra. And then coming in to the last one, which is M, wisdom, moist slot. End with a lesson. Never end with dit was lekker, or toe ek wakker geword het. But instead, say, daardie dag het my geleer, dat moet nie beteken, jy is nie bang nie, maar jy dit jy aanhou ten spete van jou vrees. And then use that conclusion to round off. Remember we said link it to what your topic is saying. So your concluding sentence should link it. That is wisdom. There's 5 words I want to give you in your word bank. If you're taking down, take these words down. Onverkeerlik, unforgettable. Skielik, suddenly. Uiteindelik, finally. Met ander woorde, in other words. And daarom, which is a group 2 voeg word, which means therefore. Learn of these 5 and you can use them. It will make an impact to the sentences you are writing.
2: Thank you for those tips. And after the ad, we will move over to Sivi to share tips on the transactional pieces.
3: 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For the love of the game.
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2: 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I'm now going to request Ms. Sivi Chinnapin to share tips and tricks for the transactional pieces.
1: Thank you, Krishangi. So I would like to start off with telling you a little bit about how to improve your woordeskat, because that is one of the biggest problems in Afrikaans writing. Just very quickly, I'd like you to read regularly, read various transactional texts such as business letters, emails, adverts, and reports, and notice how these words and phrases are used in different contexts. Also, secondly, keep a Vodaskat book, that is your vocabulary book, and write down some new words. Many of you asked us these questions, how will it help you? It will definitely help you by learning some new words and not using the same words over and over again, and write down their meanings and how they can be used in sentences. Then also, which we have said before, memorize some common expressions and phrases. Use a dictionary or a thesaurus, and like I said, Google Translate. And you can use synonyms for common words to enrich your language use. Practice with synonyms and antonyms, and avoid repeating the same words by using, I think Shireen said this as well, alternative words. The famous one in Afrikaans, alles is lekker. But I got one for Krishange. I know this is nice. Lotus is lekker.
2: Oh, well done to you, ma'am.
1: And it is an alliteracy work. So in the place of lekker, you can use so many other words. So find out, it's the same thing in English. Everything is nice. So instead of saying it's nice, it is beautiful, it is wonderful, it is exciting. So you can change that lekker into all these different words that you're learning as well. Do writing activities where I told you about rewriting your sentences with richer vocabulary. You can play vocabulary games, use crossword puzzles, word searches, or online games like Quizlet to learn your new words. And then we come to some five golden rules which can get you in excess of 25 out of 30 in your long transaction. And the first one is very similar to Shireen's. It's the KISS rule. Keep it simple and slim. Simple and slim. So there's no need for you to impress the marker with big words that you can't spell. Use simple words, because as a second language learner, you are thinking in English, and your English is not the same level as your Afrikaans. I tell my learners this all the time. If you're thinking in English, you bring it much simpler. For example, if you don't know the word excellent, you can't get what is excellent. If you say very good, it's the same thing. So instead of saying it's taken, you forgot, say it was by a hood. So you use simpler words because your English is higher. And use things like ek is baie ongelukkig, rather than learning of a long phrase that is like ek is etermate verontwaardig, and you know you're going to spell that word verontwaardig wrong. So use things that you know. Use short sentences and you make less grammar mistakes. Then rule number two, the first three lines are very, very important. Markers decide in 30 seconds if you know the format by just looking at that. And again, I want to stress the buzzword for transactional is format, format, format. You must know your formats. Rule number three, the three paragraph power structure, that is for every transactional, it's the same thing. What should I be doing in the transactional? Paragraph one, hoekom skryf ek? Two sentences, why are you writing this transactional piece? Paragraph two, what is the detail? Now you go on to your 8 to 10 sentences. This is where your bulk of your marks for your inhoud, that is your content, is there. This is where you put the facts in. If it's dagboek inskrywing, it'll be the feelings or the facts or the klagtes or the two. If you're doing the toespraak, the two strong points with an example of each, and you link it. For example, you can say eerstens het dit gebeur, tweedens daar benewens, and daarom. You use words like that. And in the last paragraph, you say, wat wil ek hê moet gebeur? What do you want to happen? Always end with a call to action. And rule four is language tricks for free. Just use phrases that can help you with the transactional. And in the quarter transactional, it is very much simpler. And you think about these few question words which will definitely help you. That is wie, wat, waar dit gebeur het, wanneer het dit gebeur, hoekom, and who had it gebeur. If you do all these learners, you will do very, very well in your paper.
2: Thank you so much for those tips and tricks, and what a pleasure to have you in studio tonight. And that was our Matric Masterclass. 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A sincere thanks once again to our experts, Mrs. Shireen Daniel and Ms. Savi Chinnapin. Our Talk at 7 Matric Masterclass continues on Tuesday, and this time we're turning our attention to English Paper 1. We will be bringing you that particular focus on Tuesday, and next week, Thursday, would be Maths as well. And on Monday, we're looking at Heart Health on Talk at 7. So lots coming up, especially for our matric learners this matric masterclass season. Tonight we've tackled Afrikaans Paper 3, First Additional Language, and find the replay on Facebook. Thank you to our expert guests, and thank you to my producer Aisha P. We have Sershan Narayudu standing in for Keshav Das on the Night Cafe this evening, and all the best to our matriculants as you prepare, as you take in this time, and may God be with you and give you the strength, the wisdom, the knowledge, the inspiration, and don't forget to rest whilst you're doing all this as well. I'm Krishangi Radhe. Good night.
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Oh, yes, it's another tuneful Thursday on the Night Cafe with the beat of South Africa here only on Lotus FM. I hope that you're ready to share the experience with us. Thanks to yours to Chris Sangirade and Aisha Play for tonight's installment of Talk at 7, always bringing you all the cutting-edge topics, and we're grateful for it. My name is Sasha Naraidu, and I'm filling in for the night manager tonight, Keshav Das. So, if you are in a silly mood with being just a day ahead of the weekend, then what the fact is for you? That's up next in the next hour, and the Nightcap and Cocktail has some tracks that are going to put you into a dilemma in the last hour. But of course, we kick things off with the SABC Education interview, Salga, that's up at 21:15. It's the Night Cafe right here on Lotus FM. Welcome, welcome, welcome. Where have you been? Where have you been? Thank you, Aisha. That was amazing. Talking at 7, you know, I'm talking to teachers, and I was like thinking to myself, when are they going to talk to my teachers from my school? Imagine I'm doing the show, and next minute I walk in, and my teachers are like, Sershon, we got some hectic stories to actually talk to him about and stuff, but we're going to leave that for some other time. But for now, we're going to get into a quick track, and when we get back, we're going to go straight into our Salga interview right here on Lotus FM. It is a Night Cafe, and I'm your nighttime supervisor, not your manager, because the manager is not here, so I'm going to take the supervisor position for now.

0: All right, and welcome back to Lotus FM. I'm Sachin Rai, filling in for Catch Up Dash tonight on the Night Cafe, and hope you all are well and are so excited and insightful discussions tonight. Stay tuned and be prepared for yourself to be educated, informed, and entertained. Today we talk about roads to work. Joining us in studio is Councillor Mdabuko Zulu from the Provincial Executive Committee of SALGA to discuss tonight's The Road to Work. Good evening, sir. How are you doing?
1: Good evening to you and your listeners. It's a pleasure to be at Lotus FM.
0: It's such an honor to have you, sir. How's your Thursday going?
1: It's nice and cool. Everything is all right. We're ready for the weekend.
0: Most definitely. One more sleep, then we're there for Friday. So we're going to run through some questions with regards to your interview today. Are you ready for that one?
1: No, I'm ready.
0: Okay, so our first question today is, how does infrastructure create employment opportunities?
1: Well, without the infrastructure, we wouldn't have many opportunities, because the infrastructure, especially roads, and we need them to move our goods around, we need to go to work, we need to do everything. So proper infrastructure assists the community, the economy greatly.
0: Okay, thank you for that one. And how does road infrastructure support small businesses?
1: Well, small businesses, they need to also be part of the value chain, and they need the infrastructure such as roads to move around, to go get their goods so that they can be able to sell them. You know, they need the roads to go from home to work and to do a whole lot of things. And infrastructure is not roads alone. It's also part of electricity, it's part of the infrastructure, you know. Safe communities are part of infrastructure. Mm-hmm. So the small businesses can't thrive without a good road that makes it easier for customers to reach them as well. You know what I mean? Because the small agricultural businesses in rural municipalities, they need to move around their product as well. So the better the road can reduce also the cost of doing business and improve a lot of access to markets.
0: Most definitely 100% on that one. The next one is, what factors contribute to the road deterioration, and how can municipalities improve maintenance and contractor oversight?
1: There are many factors, you know, including heavy traffic and overloading of the roads, water and poor drainage, you know, when we have floods and so forth, and water is sitting in a puddle and so forth, and the weather conditions that we have now, you know, climate change is with us. We can't run away from that one. And they contribute to poor roads. Obviously, also poor construction can be a contributor, you know. But municipalities need to make sure that our roads are maintained on time, you know, because without maintenance, we cannot be able to keep our roads in a proper conditions, you know. And we have to repair even a small pothole, because it starts with a small pothole, then it becomes bigger. So the sooner we attend it, the better.
0: I'm most definitely 100% on that one, sir. Why do investors look at infrastructure when deciding where to invest?
1: Well, investors are looking for locations where they can operate efficiently and where there is cost and risk are manageable, you know. And they don't want to have a hard time when they invest their money. They don't have the time to sort out issues of infrastructure. They therefore look at things such as the road access, the electricity, the water, as well as telecommunications, you know. And obviously, public transport becomes part of it, you know, so that the goods can move very easily. If you would see if there is a road going to a factory, it is a good road. It will assist the raw materials to arrive to the factory and also to move out the goods efficiently, you know. So it is very, very important for investors to find our roads to be proper.
0: Okay, and what infrastructure investments have the greatest impact on local economic development?
1: Well, there's no single infrastructure investment that works equally well in every municipality. It depends on the municipality's economic opportunities and their development priorities. You know, for an agricultural area, investment in roads connecting farms to markets, you know, and then also for urban, there's a different approach to it. So the key question, therefore, would be what infrastructure investment would look what will unlock the greatest economic opportunities in that particular area, you know?
0: Most definitely. So how does municipalities prioritize infrastructure spendings?
1: Well, municipalities need to consider several factors, you know, community needs, the condition of the existing infrastructure, the available funding, service delivery priorities, and economic development opportunities. There also needs to be a balance between building new infrastructure and maintaining what already exists. You know, sometimes new infrastructure receives more attention because it is visible, but maintenance is equally important. If we do not maintain the infrastructure, the asset deteriorates and, you know, becomes much more expensive to replace. So municipalities should therefore must consider, you know, which project they will have to look at first and prioritize, and service delivery is very important in nowadays.
0: 100%, I agree with you with that one. So the next one is, what role can communities play in protecting public assets?
1: Hey, you know, there's a huge role that they can play, you know, because public infrastructure belongs to and serves the community, so the community must protect the infrastructure. You know, people can help by reporting the vandalism, the illegal activities that take place in our places. You know, we take care of the facilities. You know, the communities must participate together with the municipality to protect the public asset.
0: Now, I saw that was my next question as well about vandalism, but I see you touched bases on that one. The next one is, how municipality using technology to improve infrastructure management?
1: Well, in this day and age, technology, you cannot do without it, you know. Technology can help municipalities understand where their infrastructure is, you know, by mapping it, what condition are they at, and which assets require attention first. You can use technology to do that. The digital system can be used to record and track service complaints and also monitor the road repairs, you know, manage maintenance schedules and keep information about the municipal assets, you know. So there's a lot that can be done. You know, for example, a digital system can allow residents to report potholes, allowing the municipality to identify whatever problem in that particular area and also prioritize the repairs.
0: All right. What role can smart infrastructure play in economic development?
1: Well, smart infrastructure can help, you know, municipalities to operate more efficiently, you know, because we need municipalities to operate efficiently and also reduce cost and improve the reliability of services. You know, this could include technologies for traffic management, water and electricity systems, street lighting, and also monitoring of infrastructure and reporting faults, you know. For example, the smart traffic management system can help manage the congestion and also improve the movement of people and goods in the particular area.
0: All right. What progress is being made to improve rail infrastructure and reduce pressure on the roads networks?
1: You know, rail has an important role to play here, you know, in moving both people and goods, particularly over the longer distances and scale, you know. A stronger rail system can reduce the number of vehicles in our roads, you know. It can remove the number of trucks, you know, because we have so many trucks on the road. It's because of the rail is not working properly. If our rail system can work properly, we can reduce our trucks more than by 60%. So it is important that the issue of the integrated transport system, where railroads and other forms of transport complement each other, you know. So it is very important that that we follow up. There is progress that is being made. There are some goods being moved around already, like coal and so forth, as well as there are people that are being commuted on rail.
0: Yeah, most definitely. I see railway transportation is very important in the KZN region. And I know a lot of people always talk about taking trains and it's affordable and stuff. To all the listeners, if you want to send in your messages, your call-ins, you can definitely send me a message on the WhatsApp line. If you have any questions for Mr. Zulu, the number is 071613-7803 or studio line 089-310-8789. You can drop me a message in studio, or if you can call in or send a voice note if you have any question for Mr. Zulu on this fantastic Thursday evening. And I think Mr. Zulu will also acknowledge that a lot of messages are coming in, and he will definitely respond to each and every one of you. So our next question is, what progress is being made to improve the condition and sustainability of municipality infrastructure?
1: Well, what has happened is that COCTA has made sure that municipalities receive the Municipal Infrastructure Grant, which we call MIG. And then there's a condition that is now put to say whatever budget gets given to municipalities, 10% must be left for maintenance, must be ring-fenced and not used for any other thing other than maintenance. So that is a great progress, because it comes with the funding, and then it comes with the condition that you can't use it for anything else other than maintenance. So I see that progress as great progress that will improve maintaining our roads and so forth and our infrastructure. So we are at the right direction. And as also we as SALGA have started a program to monitor municipalities and make sure that they prioritize the aging infrastructure that we have, because if we don't fix the aging infrastructure, it will be a problem. So we've now introduced a monitoring tool which we will monitor municipalities that they do the necessary maintenance.
0: Thank you so much for that. I think we're going to be wrapping up with our last question very shortly, but if any listeners want to join in on this conversation, and my question today is, how do you protect your public assets? And that's for our listeners today. And if you have any questions regards to anything regarding what I'm talking about, you can definitely send me a WhatsApp message or call me in studio. And I think Mr. Zulu would be gladly to assist you with your questions. So my final question for you, Mr. Zulu, is how does SALGA drive infrastructure support?
1: Well, SALGA's role is primarily to support municipalities to fulfill their constitutional and development responsibilities effectively. You know, this includes capacity building, providing technical support, and facilitating knowledge sharing and good practices, and creating platforms where municipalities can engage with government departments and other stakeholders. So that's what we drive as SALGA. You know, we also provide a collective voice for municipalities by raising issues that affect local government. It could be at a provincial level or a national level, you know. And from an economic development perspective, we want municipalities to see infrastructure not only as a service delivery requirement, but as an enabler to investment, business development, as well as employment and local economic development for their towns. So, you know, the SALGA's approach is about working with municipalities, strengthening their capacity, and also helping them to connect infrastructure investment, you know, to their broader development and economic priorities. That's what we do at SALGA. In a nutshell. And we are a constitutional body mandated by the Constitution to look after municipalities.
0: Thank you so much for that one. And I see messages coming in now. And one of the listeners says, I think that's the right way to spend the funds correctly.
1: Absolutely. I think he's referring to us saying that 10% of the budget of the projects must be put aside for maintenance. So it's a correct way of doing things.
0: 100%. And also, so that we touch bases on a very important topic. And every day people talk about the vandalism that affects the infrastructure and stuff. And sometimes they ask me, and I'm also very confused. I don't know who to speak to or anyone, but you have definitely given me a run out of the right definition of vandalism that affects infrastructure and stuff. Are you there, Mr. Zulu?
1: Yes, yes. I'm just trying to think of a proper example, you know. but we should get involved our community policy forum around protecting our assets. We as the people must report wrongdoing when we see them, you know, so that we protect our assets. Because what will happen is that if a asset is vandalized, somewhere we have to get the money from somewhere to fix that vandalism. And then some program suffers.
0: Most definitely, definitely.
1: So it's important for us to protect the asset, and also we report it as the community.
0: Now, thank you. Thank you for the wrap up on that. So I know some people must be actually very shy to actually send messages in studio tonight or even call me in studio. But All the questions we touch bases on, there will be live feeds and podcasts released. And if you want to review again, you're most welcome to visit our social platforms for the podcast feed. But once again, thank you so much, Mr. Zulu, for joining us on this discussion. You can stay in touch via social media platforms. 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Enriching minds, enriching lives. Thank you so much, sir, for joining us tonight. I think Mr. Zulu got cut off. Thank you so much for joining us, Mr. Zulu. So once again, welcome to the Night Cafe. And, you know, I'm missing Keshav tonight. And I see lots of messages storming in, but we got to follow the protocol of the show program. So do not go anywhere. Enjoy this beautiful Thursday night as we're going to be going into one more sleep and then we into the weekend vibe, because Friday is always that weekend sensation. So we're going to take a small song break. And when we get back, we're going to listen to more music right here. And Lotus FM, I'm Sachin Raidu, a.k.a. DJ The SEM. I'm usually about myself, talking about my show, but tonight I'm just going with the flow. And missing Keshav tonight. Hope you tuned in. Mr. Vibe. I'm waiting for the messages to storm in on the WhatsApp line. It's a vibe. So, with the next track coming up very shortly. Keep it locked and loaded.
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0: You're just the other double play right here on Lotus FM. It's the Night Cafe. So it's time to take a trip back to the people of Salty Towers. Let's pick up from where we left off last night. Here is your serving of drama for the evening. So if you love drama, then definitely Salty Towers is going to be your ultimate favorite for tonight. So do not go anywhere. This is the Night Cafe.
1: 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Dixon.
2: You did what?
3: Please keep your voice down. It's lunchtime and I don't want the guests in the dining room thinking that we're running a low-class operation here.
2: Which part of Cyril is the maintenance man around here, don't you understand? That's what you hired me for. Remember, you made the call and I said, sure, Lala, no problem. I would love to move to the South Coast and help you fix the joint up. Am I missing something out? Tell me, I'd honestly like to know.
3: Okay, I messed it up.
2: What? What did you just...
3: I said okay, man.
2: No. Wait a minute. You were mumbling an apology.
3: No, I wasn't.
2: So what was it then?
3: I said that, you know, well, you are a good maintenance man. There, I said it. You must be happy now.
2: Did you hear that?
3: Yeah, what, sir?
2: It's not the sound of glaciers melting in the Antarctic. Oh, no, sir. It's the sound of hell freezing over.
3: Ah, shut up.
2: Well, that's the closest I'm ever going to get to hearing you say sorry. I'll take it.
3: So what are we going to do about the generator then?
2: Just answer one question. Why didn't you get the guy who sold you the generator to install it in the first place?
3: He gave me a discount instead of getting his guys to install it.
2: What? Like 1,000 rand?
3: 350 rand, plus or minus.
2: You chose to install a large commercial generator instead of forking out 300 bucks? Man.
3: 350, plus or minus. Okay, it's done. Let's just move on with it.
2: You know, if there's one thing you are, Lala, it's typical. You're a predictable man, no doubt about that. In future, you think it's possible to let the pros handle the maintenance around here? Is that too much to ask?
3: I may have a teacher's degree behind me, but I'll have you know that I own several do-it-yourself books. Several.
2: You just need one. Do it yourself for dummies.
4: She told you what, Gladys?
5: Same thing that I just told you, Mrs.
4: Yeah, but it doesn't make any sense to me, Gladys. Anyway, why would your auntie tell you a thing like...
5: There are many things that don't make sense in this world. Like when you are hungry at a party, those little finger sandwiches that just mess with your mind. My boyfriend wants to renew our wedding vows in 10 years from now when he hasn't even paid Lobola yet. And all those MPs in Britain resigning when they were caught for fraud. But our Travelgate colleagues still leave it up in government offices. Who knows how this world works?
4: Are you finished now, Gladys?
5: My auntie's a good sangoma, number one in Mount Township for the last 3 years. She told me to tell you that...
4: Someone is trying to take our business from us. I heard you the first time.
5: This happens all the time. People are very jealous. They will look at you and put eyes on you and whatever you own. They don't want to see you happy in life. They are jealous. This person she's talking about will come to you as a friend, but she's your enemy. That's what my auntie said, and she's always right.
4: That's a lot to think about.
5: You must do more than think about it, Mrs. You must watch your step. Don't trust anybody.
4: I'll keep that in mind. Have you seen Patricia anywhere?
5: That girl is busy upstairs cleaning the rooms.
4: But what's so funny, Gladys?
5: You're asking me. You know what's happening upstairs in room 103?
4: 103? Ooh, what about that room?
5: Patricia told me that the couple there... are newlyweds.
4: So?
5: They haven't come out of that room in 3 days. Patricia says that's all they ever do is...
4: We get the idea. I'm too old for the details, thank you.
5: No, Mrs. I was saying that's all they ever do is order room service and leave the dishes outside the door for her to clean up.
4: Oh, their room service bill is almost 1,200 rand. That's a lot.
5: I'm sure they'll pay.
4: How do you know?
5: Patsy said they leave a good tip for her every day. Maybe one day when my husband pays the lobola for me and we renew our wedding vows, maybe then I'll be lucky like that woman in 103.
4: Did someone take your order, mister?
6: Yes, thank you. You must be the owner.
4: We're a family business. My husband, Lala, and I run Salty Towers as a team.
6: Ah, that is wonderful. My name is Nikos. Nikos Grikos.
4: That must be...
6: Greek. My family emigrated here about 20 years ago. I miss Greece very much.
4: It's a pleasure to meet you, Mr. Grikos.
6: I insist. Please call me Nikos. Or Nick, if you prefer.
4: Okay. So, how are you finding the South Coast?
6: I live here. I'm not holidaying.
4: Oh, hello, neighbor. I'm Kavitha, but everyone calls me Kavi for short.
6: Ah.
4: My husband and I haven't had the chance to look around since we moved here a few months ago, being busy with the new place and stuff.
6: Ah, the South Coast is one of my favorites, second only to Cape Town, because that reminds me a lot of my home country. So, you and your husband are new to the leisure industry, eh?
4: We're finding our way around, and it's fun to meet new people all the time, every day. Like right now, for example.
6: I must say that your Salty Towers is a beautiful place. How many rooms, exactly?
4: We don't have a lot like the Broken Plates Inn down the road. Those guys are the biggest I've heard. I think they are the ones to emulate.
6: Is that so? I must say that your place here is very... what's the word? Quaint. Yeah, this is a quaint place. Cozy, even.
4: Please excuse me, Nikos. I can see my husband needing my help over there in the corner. Please, do drop by again.
6: Oh, no doubt we'll meet again. And sooner than you think, Kavita Persad. Sooner than you think.
7: Do you know who that was?
4: Who are you
7: Keep your voice down, Kavi. He might hear us from over there.
4: What are you going on about, Lala?
5: He's getting up.
4: Who's getting up? What are you two mumbling about?
7: See the guy with the brown hair over there?
4: That's Nikos Grikos. Nice chap.
5: You know him?
7: What? How?
4: Oh, so it's okay for you to talk loudly.
7: The coast is clear. He's gone. How do you know this guy, Kavita?
5: I'm seriously confused.
7: That guy, that Nikos Grikos?
4: It's pronounced Grikos. He's Greek.
7: Let me tell you about your new friend Zorba the Greek.
4: It's Nikos.
7: He's the owner of Broken Plates down the road.
5: I think it's up the road.
4: Who cares? He's the owner of Broken Plates?
7: Huh.
4: What's so funny, Lala?
5: This is serious, Uncle Lala.
7: Stop calling me Uncle Lala. It makes me feel old.
4: Honey, get over it. Your wedding suit is older than Gladys here.
5: So he just told you who he was?
7: Cunning fellow, that. He didn't tell you that he's the biggest hotel boss on the South Coast? Huh.
4: What's with that snigger anyway?
7: The guy's from Greece and he calls his place Broken Plates.
5: I don't know why you are laughing.
7: The plate thing when they dance, you know, with the...
4: They do this plate-breaking thing, Gladys. He's the owner. Are you sure?
5: He's chairperson of South Coast Ratepayers Association.
7: He sponsors the annual Amkumas 2 km family fun walk.
5: He owns the South Coast from here to Ramsgate. And his wife has pin straight hair.
8: I'm jealous.
4: Something about him. I couldn't put my finger on it. The way he was almost probing with the type of questions he asked. And then...
5: Broken Plates is the biggest one. He also owns a smaller place called the Cracked Side Plates and the Hercules Halfway House in Ikopo.
4: Stop that, Lala.
7: This guy can't be serious.
4: But what does he want with Salty Towers?
5: Didn't I tell you early this morning what my Sangoma auntie said?
7: What? Your aunt's a Sangoma?
4: Something about people being envious of our place and wanting to take it over.
5: She is the number one Sangoma. 3 years running. She had a dream about this place and she's never been here.
7: Your auntie sounds good. I mean, she dreams and throws the bones.
5: Her grandfather on her father's side was a native Indian from Texas. So we call my auntie Big Sangoma Walking Pool. Oh, she's a lot of woman.
4: This Nikos fellow popped in to take a look at the competition.
5: He's cooking something up. I'm telling you, Mrs. Pissat.
4: Let's not get too excited about this Nikos guy. We're here to accommodate and entertain people, and that's what we're going to do. Right, Lala?
7: What was the question?
4: I said we are not scared of any healthy competition. We welcome it with open arms, actually.
5: Who said the competition was healthy?
7: I'm with Gladys. She's been working at the hotel next door forever. And she knows this Nikos guy better than we do.
4: What's he going to do? Start a price war with us? Put up 5 more billboards than the whole bunch we just put up? What?
5: This one is slippery, Auntie Kavi. You can't trust a man who looks like that. I don't need to throw any bones to see what kind of a man he is. You can ask anyone on this South Coast, and they will all tell you the same thing about him. He's a bad man.
7: We can handle him, Gladys. Kavi and I lived with my parents for 15 years, sharing one toilet and bathroom. If you can make it there, you'll make it anyway.
9: Are you the manager?
7: Yes, madam. Ma'am, can I help you, lady? Ma'am?
9: Well, you're the manager. If you can't, then you'd rather give the title to somebody else. Don't you think so?
7: Right. What can we do for you?
9: Cyril. Where's he?
7: He must be around somewhere. Just give me a second, I'll try his cell phone.
9: It's off.
7: He
9: said he stays here. Well, is that true?
7: Of course.
9: Well, stop looking at my face. Call his room or something. Do something.
7: There's no line in his room, but I can go and check if he's there.
9: You don't need to do that. You men are all the same.
7: Huh?
9: I know how men cover up for each other. You do it all the time and think nothing of it.
7: I'm sorry. Who are you exactly again? Maybe we got off the wrong note.
9: Raveshni Mudli. Your employee Cyril. That two-timing, lying scoundrel has stood me up for the last time.
7: You and Cyril are? I mean, you two were, you know.
9: I know his type. All they ever do is make empty promises and tell you things like, no. You don't look your age.
7: Well, you don't.
9: Like I was saying, he told me lots of stuff. That he's been looking for a 50-year-old widow for years. And that I look like an Indian version of Tina Turner.
7: He told you that? I mean, even that Tina Turner part?
9: I'm a businesswoman. And I don't have the time to play around with some lying, good-for-nothing, worthless, well-built, tall, impeccably dressed man like he just stepped out of the cover of a popular men's magazine for postmenopausal men.
7: I just needed a moment to absorb all of that. And to get rid of that picture in my mind of my cousin, Cyril, gracing the cover of a men's magazine. Just a moment. It's gone.
9: He's your cousin? Really?
7: Distant cousins, actually. Completely different gene pools. And now he's actually cleaning my pool. Imagine that. Cyril, the chlorine man.
9: Are you finished?
7: Do you want my advice?
9: Are you going to defend him? Because
7: he's a low life.
9: What?
7: We go way back. And let me be the last to tell you that the guy's a loser. He's been divorced more times than a 6-year-old has watched Finding Nemo. Take my advice. You standing here, having this conversation with me, is the best thing to happen to you. A woman with knowledge is a powerful woman.
9: Thank you for your honesty. I'm grateful. But you tell him that if he doesn't return my best of Abbasidi, I am coming back here. And just like that picture he showed me of his second wife, things are gonna get ugly.
7: Good looking and funny. What a combo. Anyway, ma'am, let me assure you that you are the lucky one here. A woman of your class and sophistication doesn't need the company of a depraved egomaniac like Cyril. I mean, sure, he may be good-looking. Almost like an Indian version of Clint Eastwood in his prime, and sure, he has the ability to stimulate your mind with his witty, sweet nothings. But let me tell you, ma'am, when all said and done, he's a pathetic example of what a man should be.
9: Please give him this.
7: A business card.
9: After he two-timed me for the last time, I changed my cell number. But standing here listening to you extol his dashing good looks and charming wit, I realize that a man of his caliber is hard to find. Tell him to call me on this new number. Oh, and tell him to ignore the 200 obscene voice messages I left on his mobile. Bye.
7: I hope dirty, filthy Cyril will make her day.
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Let's get welcome back into the second hour of the Night Cafe. I'm Sachin Radu, filling in for Keshav Das. In this hour, we have Night Whispers coming up on the flip side of a super cool double play. So get your messages in. The WhatsApp line is 071-613-7803. Any Zanzi story on What The Fact is up later this hour. And of course, 30 minutes of non-stop music takes us through the best local hits tonight. For now, it's time for your double play, so do not go anywhere. I know that you'll enjoy the drama and stuff, but I know you like stories. And I see the messages are storming in on the WhatsApp line, so that's going to be coming up after the double play. So do not go anywhere. This is a Night Cafe where we bring in that vibes for you. Now, Keshav Das will bring that vibes. And the first track today we're kicking off with is none other than Show Me A Jalwa, and then followed by Paan Ki Dukhan. So do not go anywhere. This is Night Cafe with Sachin Radu, and I'm your night shift supervisor, not your manager. Keshav is.

0: And that was your double play. And coming in before this was Paan Ki Dukaan and Show Me Ya Jalwa. What a vibe, what a vibe, what a vibe. I'm still waiting for that messages. What a vibe. So it's time for your night whispers. And it's time for us to get to hear from you. Tons of messages have been coming through tonight. And our Night Cafe family, let's take a listen to some messages and some voice notes. Right, so first message is coming in, lots of messages coming in, and everyone's like, Sashin, Sashin, Sashin, night manager. Yes, your night supervisor for tonight. Good evening, Sashin. Who to be listening to you on the Night Cafe. Good evening and thanks for keeping us company. Shout out to all my amazing and caring and loving friends. Wishing them a blessed Friday and an awesome weekend. Not a Friday today, but today is definitely a Thursday. That one's coming in from Molly. Gurnam Vadivelu says, hello and good evening. How's our night manager doing? I am all good. Wishing my nephew AB from Tungat a very happy birthday for today and hope he had a splendid day and everything of the best in the future. May you find unwavering love, joy and countless blessings. Lots of love from Aunt Gunnam in Shaka Skral. Keshav, you have a blessed night. Okay, okay. I'll definitely pass a message on to Keshav with his session right here. Assalamu alaikum, son. Trust you are well. Would like to wish my grandson Suhail happiest birthdays of today. Many more blessed years with good health, wealth, happiness, and prosperity always, inshallah. Love, Ma Aisha. Jazakallah. Thank you for that one. Thank you. Thank you. The next one coming in is from Lalita Minyan. Good evening, Sarshan. Enjoying the fabulous show. Wishing my Night Cafe family a wonderful weekend. Lots of love from Lalita Minyan. Thank you so much, Lalita, Lalita, Lalita ji. Primila Govinder says, namaste. Wishing my neighbor Elaine Ramdin of Flamingo Road, Gandhi Nagar, a happy 50th birthday on Saturday. Hope you have an amazing day from Premila of Gandhi Nagar. Also from your husband Rakesh, children Shailen and Nikita of Gandhi Nagar in Amzinto. Hello, hello, Amzinto. Big shout out going out to y'all. Namaste, Sashin and the SEM. Fancy catching you in the Night Cafe. It's definitely the best place to be. Great entertainment and beautiful music that rocks. Lots of loves to you from Anet Premlal. And the final message for tonight, we're going to come back for the second half of the Night Whispers. How's my man? Is Roy D. Please have Dolly Kirsten Chetty, Leon Chetty, Palin Ramsamy in our prayers. Love from Kirt, Sandra, Roy D. and family from Richards Bay. The final message coming in. Good evening, dear Sashin. Hope you're well. Lovely to have you with us on this beautiful Thursday. Hope you had your favorite songs tonight. Take care. God bless. Lots of love from Tina Naika of Shakras. And that's a wrap for our part one of... You know what it means. It's time. It's time. It's time.
1: We're cooking up a storm at the Night Cafe and we've received tons of messages for Night Whispers. We thank you for the love, but due to the high volume, some messages may not make it on air.
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0: South Africa, this is our moment. Join us for the Night of Hope for South Africa on the 25th of October 2026 at Bethsaida Ministries, Phoenix, Durban. 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

0: Welcome back, bestie. I'm trying to be like Keshav, how he does it, because yesterday I was in the in studio, and I just love the way he said, hey, what's up, fam? What's up, besties? How y'all doing? So I'm trying to be that supervisor for tonight. But hopefully he's tuned in to see how crazy I'm acting in studio today. So it's that time of the night where we bring in something sizzling called What the Fact. So if you know what the fact is, then you definitely know what we're going to be doing. And we're going to read out a story again. We're just going to read out a story. So don't judge us what we're going to do. So a woman has so many mugs, she needs a special cupboard for her 2,500 euro collection. A woman obsessed with finding mugs and the perfect cuppa has spent over 2,500 euros on mugs, which she keeps in a dedicated cupboard. Amy Sinfield has gone viral after sharing the extent of her passion, which has seen her buy 100 new mugs in the past year, more than 8 every month. In total, the 26-year-old has 256 mugs worth thousands, including a special Emma Bridgewater collection that retails at around 20 euros, a prop and sports directed cup specially made for workmen's viewers online, and we're stunned at Amy's reveal when she keeps her mini mugs and she hit over 800,000 views. So will you do something like that? Honestly, will you be spontaneous to actually get into this phase of being wacky, being spontaneous? So another one goes about and says, a lot of wages goes towards growing the collection, said Amy, a project officer from Bedford. Buying a new mug feels like a therapy session to me. A cuppa always tastes better on the new way. So if you want to check out this story, go online. Go and read it yourself. And to round up, I actually had the pause buying mugs for a while at the previous house because I completely ran out of cupboard space and I was about 100 by that point. Now, my dedicated mug cabinet is perfect because it's deep enough to stack them back. So this is basically like in an Indian household, when you're getting married, mother-in-laws, they love their pots. A certain pot, a three-letter pot. I'm not going to mention the name, but you'll love those pots, you know. End of the day, if you want to marry someone, you got to bring that pot for your mother-in-law, or else you're not getting my daughter. And I think some of you will actually agree with me on that one. You're not getting my daughter unless you bring that three-letter pot for me, or you bring that special kettle that has four letters. So can anyone actually guess that? Or doesn't anyone actually agree with me on that point? But I see lots of messages still coming out on the WhatsApp line. I'm going to be attending to that on the next segment of A Night Whisper. So keep that messages and voice notes coming through, and I'm definitely going to put it on air. But for now, we're getting geared up for the 30 minutes of non-stop music right here on Lotus FM. So it's time for that real, probably South African music. And it is the Night Cafe. It's 30 minutes of non-stop coming up. Local is lekker. And the theme tonight, we're giving local artists some space to shine on this show. So sit back and enjoy this half an hour with us. But if you want to stand up and dance, you're most welcome to. Even if you want to send us a video. Okay, let's be more like spontaneous. How about you send us a video of you doing a dance to the local music? Let's see how you can do it if you want to. But if you don't want, it's okay. There's always my show tomorrow whereby you'll come and tell me, Desi, this is so-and-so. So it's that time of the night right here on the Night Cafe, and our session right is sitting in for Keshav Das.
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You just hear 30 minutes of uninterrupted music that comes to you at 10:30 every Monday to Thursday. On the other side of our double play, it's Minute Motivation to get your spirits up. If you're feeling a little low today, the nightcap and cocktail tonight is a fun one. Later the hour, you got your mojo coming in, and that is coming in for now. So here's your double play. Did not go anywhere. I'm going to be reading your messages coming up very shortly. So get ready for your double play. And this one is Meri Dilbar by Rajendra Mudli. Enjoy.

0: 12 minutes after 11. I hope that you are having a terrific Thursday with us right here on Lotus FM. We're about to give you a reminder of the greatness you can achieve and make it even better. It's time for your Minute Motivation. And today we're hearing from the man himself, Mr. Barack Obama. So do not go anywhere. This is your Minute Motivation right here on The Light Cafe.
1: Some of the most successful people in the world are the ones who've had the most failures. J.K. Rowling, who wrote Harry Potter, her first Harry Potter book was rejected 12 times before it was finally published. Michael Jordan was cut from his high school basketball team. He lost hundreds of games and missed thousands of shots during his career. But he once said, "I have failed over and over and over again in my life, and that's why I succeed." These people succeeded because they understood that you can't let your failures define you. You have to let your failures teach you. You have to let them show you what to do differently the next time. So if you get into trouble, that doesn't mean you're a troublemaker. It means you need to try harder to act right. If you get a bad grade, that doesn't mean you're stupid. It just means you need to spend more time studying. No one's born being good at all things. You become good at things through hard work.
0: And it's all about your motivation vibes. And hope you all took a note of that and look within you to find the truth and wisdom. And sometimes failing, but you will eventually succeed. Well, if you are ready to think on that, then get ready in the wings with more great music ready to keep you entertained with our next track. And our next track is Oh Oh Lady Bold Body by Mr. S.B. Balasubramaniam.

0: And I want to say welcome back, and that was Oh Lady Bold Body. I know a lot of people on the social media lines are enjoying that song because it's a definite classic. SB Balasubramaniam came out with a classic on that track. And it's time for your night whispers right here on the Night Cafe. And I see people are still calling me by my name and saying, you know what, you are a manager for tonight. You know what, I don't want Keshav to hear that I'm going to be the manager for tonight. Because I told y'all I'm just going to be the supervisor. I'm happy being a supervisor. My show is tomorrow night from 10 until 1. So you can tune in there. So it's time for your night whispers. And guess what time is this, ladies and gentlemen? It's time for the Desi Takeover. Let's go into the WhatsApp line and read out those remaining messages that we couldn't actually read out during the first break of the Night Whisper. So let's go into the WhatsApp line. Get your messages through. Got a message coming out. Good evening, DJ Sashin. Welcome on board. Wishing Ragini Laysen and Diloshni a happy birthday. Hope you all had a super duper day. Lots of love coming out from Veena Governor of Mobeni Heights. Hello, Mobeni Heights. I said, thank you, Sashin, dear, for the awesome music. I'm loving it very much. Bob says, hi, Sashin. Lovely music on Lotus FM. Wishing Nisha Mudli of Nonoti a very happy birthday from Bob, Stacey and Sahir of Impangeni. Premila says, lovely choice of music from Premila. Radhika Sulal, hi Sashin. I'm enjoying the local tunes from Radhika Sulal of Tongat. Hello Tongat family, hope you all are well. Next one coming in says, hello, enjoying the music and cool show. This one's coming from Ashlyn from Chatswood. Hey to my Chatswood fam. I'd like to wish my big brother Sumit a happy birthday for tomorrow, for Monday actually. A special greeting to our mum and dad Ricky and brother Ramlakhan from Actonville for the three kids, Sumit, Sumir and Sastri. Hello, hello family. Another one coming in and it says, hi Sush and happy birthday wishes to Kimura and Geetha. Lashni comes in and says, namaste Sush, I trust you well. You are not going to give me the same to same. We're talking about that pot study. We're talking about the pot study. We're just going to leave it as it is. Good evening, handsome Keshav. Shout out to the listeners. Thank you for the lovely music always. Lots of love from Susan Mudli of PMB. Keshav is not in tonight, but I'm in studio. But never mind. We'll just give Keshav, because Keshav is so addictive, you know. I totally love that guy. Even yesterday, I was like listening to his show on the way home. And I was like, wow. He's something else. Hello, KD. It's Tilly. There's two gorgeous ladies I want to send a birthday wishes to. Niece Viri and Granish Shreya. Yes, hoping you both have loads of fun today, my lovelies, and truly enjoyed our lunch day today. Yes, the veggie dishes were finger licking good. Namaste, Sashin Raidu. A warm welcome back to the airwaves of Lotus FM. Trust that you are well and very well. Thanks. Thank you for entertaining the Lotus family from Renee Derman of Ladysmith. Oh, you're so lovely, man. Keshav G, awesome show. Wishing family, friends a blessed weekend ahead. Guys, it's Sashin, but it's fine. Gornam says, really enjoying your show. Lots of love. Keep up the good work. Thank you. And to all my members out on TikTok Live, a big shout out to y'all. Hope y'all having a great Thursday, 23 minutes after 11. And we're going to be bringing out the curtains very, very shortly. So do not go anywhere, because it's time for your triple play right here. But let's go to a promo break.
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It's time for your nightcap and cocktail on the Night Cafe. Now, every day on the show, we play a cool English track for the nightcap. Then we bring you the cocktail. And tonight's one is going to bring in some nostalgia. We start off with a classic. And this is Soup 41 by Chick. And then we bring you this sample of a cocktail, which is Lady by Mojo. It's the nightcap and cocktail only on the Night Cafe. Let me know which one you're voting for on the WhatsApp line. Is it nightcap or is it cocktail? So tune in. This is Lotus FM, keeping you entertained with the best tunes and dynamic vibes. So check this one out.

It's gone 11 minutes before midnight and I'm going to be bringing down the curtains very shortly. So get those messages through now on 071-613-7803. So that number again, 071-613-7803. Which one do you prefer? Tell me on the WhatsApp line. What was it? Nightcap or cocktail? I'm going to go straight to the WhatsApp line and you guys are going to tell me what I want to listen to tonight, okay? So the first one coming in and it says, I vote for the Night Cafe. Nice one, nice one. Lalita Munyan says, love the Nightcap session. It rocks. Thank you for keeping us entertained. Lots of love. Nirvana says, cocktail. Molly says, love the Nightcap. Bob comes in and says, the Nightcap for Bob, Stacy and Sahir of Impangeni. Thanks for the 3 hours of entertainment. Thank you so much for that one. And, you know, it's coming in from my side, okay? I think it mashed up really, really well. I totally loved it. And even tonight, for the first time ever, driving Keshav's show was absolutely stressful, but I loved it. I loved the vibe. Something very different compared to my show on a Friday night. Mine is mostly music, interaction, dancing in studio, acting a little bit crazy, but nice crazy. So we got 9 minutes to go. I'm going to drop in a song for you, and then I'm going to say my good nights and goodbyes. But for now, we're going to listen to our next track. And this one is Tendral Vatu. So do not go anywhere. This is Lotus FM.

And welcome back, fam. It's the Lotus FM Nighttime Radio Show. You can look out for the next edition of the Nightcap and Cocktail with the cool tracks on Monday show. Up next, it's time for me to say goodnight. Thank you so much to all the amazing listeners out there for tuning in tonight. And big much love going out to my bhaiya, that is Keshav Das, the OG of the Night Cafe. He is the nighttime manager. That's why I took over the supervising situation tonight. But thank you so much for tuning in. Looking forward to seeing you all on my show tomorrow night at 10 p.m. I got some amazing features on the show. So stay tuned to my social media and to find out what I have in store for you. Say goodnight, sweet dreams. Lots of love to each and every one of you. I will see you all back tomorrow night at exactly 10 p.m. Tetas, until then, bye-bye.

The station for inspiration.